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1: 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Praise Indy and Lamar Campbell will be there early at 5 p.m., giving you a chance to win VIP concert seats from Indiana Donor Network and Donate Life Indiana. 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
1: 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Come see us at the Indiana State Fair Hoosier Lottery Free Stage for the Tasha Cobbs Leonard Concert on Sunday, August 23rd. Praise Indy and Lamar Campbell will be there early at 5 p.m., giving you a chance to win VIP concert seats from Indiana Donor Network and Donate Life Indiana. 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
4: 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Praise Indy and Lamar Campbell will be there early at 5 p.m., giving you a chance to win VIP concert seats from Indiana Donor Network and Donate Life Indiana. 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

Indianapolis. Get ready for a weekend of laughter, music, family, and community. Our hometown king of comedy, Mike Epps, is bringing the third annual Mike Epps Community Festival weekend to the Circle City, August 28th through the 30th. The celebration begins Friday night with the Mike Epps and Friends comedy show at the Marat Theater, followed by the free community concert and festival on Saturday in Washington Park, featuring live music, family fun, and local vendors. Then on Sunday, don't miss the spectacular Mike Epps Car and Bike Show at Lawrence Community Park, showcasing incredible rides from across the Midwest. 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

0: tears, out of the valley, out of the storm, out of the grave. You won't repeat a battle, you won't repeat a battle, but he already, already won. Go, go, go, go to sleep. He already broke through. He did it, did it, a breakthrough.
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0: man. 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
5: 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Come see us at the Indiana State Fair Hoosier Lottery Free Stage for the Tasha Cobbs Leonard Concert on Sunday, August 23rd. Praise Indy and Lamar Campbell will be there early at 5 p.m., giving you a chance to win VIP concert seats from Indiana Donor Network and Donate Life Indiana. 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

0: That is We Say Yes, brand new music from our guest today, Todd Delaney. And I thank Todd Delaney for taking the time to talk to me. We had such an in-depth conversation. More of it will play tomorrow. So keep it right here on the new Donnie McClurkin Show. In the meanwhile, Donnie, back to you.
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0: Price and the song Healing. Sing, girl. But now listen, I've got to go. And I thank you for riding with me today. Thank y'all so much. Now don't turn this channel. Don't change this channel. There's some phenomenal musical programming coming up right after this. And you don't want to miss it. But until the next broadcast, God give us strength. I want you to know that I love you. And I want you to walk in the favor of God.
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3: Yeah.

0: time to take a break for prayer. Today, dear God, we pray for improved spiritual vision. We seek to be empowered to see the best in people, even when they are showing us their worst. We seek to feel the God-given love embedded in all of us, even when others may be showing us meanness and disregard. We seek to possess heightened discernment so that we can recognize lies, deceptions, and falsehoods, even when they are dressed up in exciting and attractive packaging. We seek to be able to recognize when our assistance is needed, even when no word may have been spoken. And we ask you, dear God, to love and direct our steps, guide and protect our very existence during these times of change and uncertainty. Please, dear God, improve our spiritual vision. Amen and hallelujah.
1: 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It's Get Up Mornings with Erica Campbell. 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
4: All right, Sybil's back with what we need to know today. 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
5: It's Sybil Wilkes with what we need to know. Democratic voters across recent primary elections are sending a clear message that they favor political turnover and fresh leadership over establishment backing. Progressive candidates secured major Senate primary victories in Michigan and Minnesota over party-backed rivals, while Connecticut primary ousted one of Congress's longest-serving members. And Wisconsin voters narrowly rejected a Democratic socialist, but still chose 40-year-old County Executive David Crowley, who is seeking to become that state's first Black governor. Business executive Josh Kushner and former Disney CEO Bob Iger reportedly reached an agreement with Mark Walter to purchase the Los Angeles Lakers for $12 billion. The high-profile transaction involving the younger brother of Trump in-law Jared comes just 1 year after Walter acquired the franchise for $10 billion and coincides with ongoing federal regulatory inquiries into his private credit deals. Serious delinquency rates among federal student loan borrowers dropped to 7.8% in the second quarter, down significantly from nearly 12.9% a year earlier. According to credit data from the Federal Reserve Bank of New York, student loans showed marked improvement, while auto loan and credit card delinquencies continued to rise. Total U.S. household debt experienced a modest $13 billion quarterly decline, with housing obligations continuing to make up nearly three-quarters of all consumer debt. Olympic medalist, African-American gymnast Frederick Richard captured his first senior U.S. national all-around gymnastics title following a dominant two-day performance in Phoenix. The 22-year-old Michigan athlete finished comfortably ahead of runner-up Shane Wiskus with an impressive total score of just over 170 points. This milestone victory officially secures Richard's spot, leading the American team at the World Gymnastics Championships this October. I'm Sybil Wilkes. Be informed. Be empowered.
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1: Make sure you get that new episode of I Hate the Homies. It's going to bless you real good. One of the biggest stories, and the biggest stories I want to talk about, is Russell Westbrook retired from the NBA after 18 years. He played with 7 teams. He was the MVP, but the way he went out, he had Michael B. Jordan narrate his Instagram post that said he was quitting retiring from the NBA. He captioned it, "Sometimes you don't even know when you've already watched the end. You had to be there, and now it's over." Michael B. Jordan did that for him, and then, come on, man, MVP, the most, 209 triple-doubles, the NBA's career most. Russell Westbrook was one of them. Man, not only is he going to be missed, he's going to be respected forever. Salute Russell Westbrook, and I got the funniest Westbrook story that I don't have enough time to tell y'all, but just know, he one of them. I'm Griff, and that's your Quick Sports Minute. 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
6: Thank you, Griff. If you're celebrating your birthday, you're celebrating today with Don Lewis, music executive, Uncle G, Greg Lyons. His birthday is today. My good friend Jesse Thompson has a birthday. Drummer extraordinaire Blues Webb has a birthday today. And I call him a nephew, Andre Lee, has a birthday today. And if it's your birthday, well, birthday shout outs are up in 15 minutes on Get Up Mornings with Erica Campbell.
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4: Yes, it is time for the Faith Walk of the Day. And today, I want to talk about a scripture that me and my sister have used a lot when we were singing our song, God in Me. And that is, let your light so shine before the world so they can see what's good in your life and glorify your Father, which is in heaven. That's sometimes a hard perspective to have when you were kind of taught that this kind of false humility, like to minimize yourself, to not take compliments, to always cower, to always, you know, when people give you compliments, not knowing how to take the compliment. But when learning to let your light shine leads you to rooms where you get to talk about what God has done in and through you, I believe you allow God to get the glory out of who you are. I think there is a way as believers that we can be a witness and tell of God's goodness in our lives to draw people to Jesus, not to us. Now, I'm not talking about bragging about what you have, but more about what God has done in your life and how he uses ordinary people. Because while I am who I am, I didn't grow up going, oh, Erica, you're this extraordinary person that's going to do this and do that. I didn't believe that about myself. Matter of fact, the first few years of doing what I do, I was trying to figure out how the heck did I get here? But that's a testament to God's goodness. And as you let your light shine before the world and they see that he's blessed you and they see what sacrifice leads to and they see what it looks like for someone who's gone to prayer meetings their whole life and to be covered and to be committed to a church and, you know, stay disciplined and discipled by people who love the Lord and to listen and actually follow their instructions, God can use your life for his glory. And so I want us to remember that our light is supposed to shine everywhere we go. They should know that you saved at your job, not because you fuss at people, but you carry the light of God. They should know at your school because you carry the light of the Lord. And so I want us to remember that we should let our light shine before the world so they can see what's good in your life and glorify your Father, which is in heaven. I'm not talking about material things, because a car and a house and money don't mean that you are walking in the light of the Lord. You just know how to manage your money well. But when you have the joy of the Lord, and when you have the peace of the Lord, and when you are gracious and kind to people, when you are generous and giving with what God has blessed you with, that's when your light is really shining. When you can overcome the darkness with goodness, when you can overcome evil with good, like the Bible says, you are letting your light shine. When you are helping the needy and the poor, you are letting your light shine. So let our light shine before the world. It's Stella Week, and I'm here with a whole lot of artists. And I'm sure this city, this state knows that we're here. But I pray that all of my gospel artist friends that are here, whether you're an artist or a manager, an agent, or even someone's digital manager, whatever it is, that you are letting your light shine so people can see the goodness of God. I hope we leave the place better than it was when we came, that they recognize the power of praying people in the city just because we are letting our light shine. So let your light shine everywhere you go. All right? That's the Faith Walk of the Day. Love you, and I mean it, good people. Now it's birthday shout out time. 877-242-2426. That's 877-242-2426. Birthday shout out time. Let's get up morning. Get up.
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0: All right, who's on the line?
1: Good morning. This is Frances Chisholm Smith. I got through again this week, and I'm calling because this morning is my grandbaby's birthday. He turned 2. His name is Quentin Flournoy Jr., Quentin Flournoy Jr., and Quentin is turning 2 or turned 2 this morning today, and I thank God for it. I had a birthday on August 8th, which was Saturday, and I believe Quentin was my greatest birthday gift 2 years ago. So I'm thanking God for that, and I want you guys to have a fabulous day. Thank you so much.
2: Okay, my name is Jackie. I'm calling from Virginia again, and my birthday shout-out, I actually have more than one person. I have a friend, Anthony. His birthday is today. Anthony, I hope you are enjoying your day. I know you're up already. I hope you're having a great day. I hope you're enjoying your day. I hope you enjoy the rest of this day. And I wish you the best, best, best birthday. Love you, Anthony. Happy birthday. Also to Eric, his birthday is today. Eric, I hope you're having a good day today. I hope you're enjoying yourself. Enjoy your birthday. Live it up. Have fun. Relax for a change. Have fun. Enjoy your birthday. Happy birthday. Love you, Eric. And for Arielle, my niece. Arielle, happy birthday. Arielle, happy birthday. I hope you're enjoying your day, too. I hope you're not working today. I love you, and I wish you a happy, happy, happy birthday. Happy birthday.
3: Good morning, everybody. This is Benita Banger calling from Huntersville, North Carolina. And I'm calling to say happy, happy birthday to my friend, Ruline Rulivers. Ruline, I love you, but God loves you more. And blessings on blessings on your day. And everybody, I mean everybody in the Get Up Church, have a blessed and happy day.
4: My name is Enza Adams. I'm calling from Struggle, Mississippi. A shout out to myself. Birthday is today. And my nephew, his birthday is the 14th, Brandon. And I have a nephew, Marcus. He is the 16th. And my sister is the 19th. Thank you.
5: My name is Fanny Bird. I'm calling from Dunn, North Carolina. And I'm shouting out a birthday wish to my nephew, Anthony Elliott. His birthday will be August the 14th. My brother, Leroy York, his birthday will be August the 17th. And I want to shout out me. I had a belated birthday on August the 8th, and I turned 62. I just want to say to God be the glory and bless everybody. Thank you.
6: Sure. This is Reggie from D.C., homie Deacon Reggie. Yeah. My birthday shout out going to all the senior members at Second New St. Paul Baptist Church in August, and to the faithful of St. Paul in our Wednesday drive. And tell Vito, I got the joke the other day when I was coming. I laugh at myself all the time. I'm always happy. Well, I ain't calling. Then y'all need to call me so y'all can play me up with stuff. Hey, love y'all. Thank you, Erica. My girl, I heard you back me up, girl. I will catch you at the show. Yeah. Thank you, sir. Amen.
7: This is Geraldine Watson. I'm calling from Charlotte, North Carolina, the whole city of the Stella Award. I have two birthday shout-outs. One for my belated birthday for my nephew, Jartice Miller. His birthday was yesterday. And another birthday shout-out for my sister-in-law, Catherine Flood. Her birthday is today.
8: My name is Cora Price. I'm calling from Antonia, Georgia. I'm calling to wish my granddaughter, Jasmine Nicole Richardson, a happy 27th birthday on Saturday, August the 15th. Dan, Grandmama, and Granddaddy love you very much. Thank you, Get Up Church, for all you do.
0: Happy birthday, everybody. Thank you so much for sharing your birthday love with us. Hey, Griff, Cheryl, do you guys have any more birthdays?
9: Got to say happy birthday to Mauricio, Sonny, Uncle G, Greg Lyons,
0: yes,
9: and Nisha White.
0: Oh,
9: good folks.
0: Happy birthday.
10: I've got one as well.
0: Go ahead, Cheryl.
10: All right. Got to say happy birthday to program director to Glory 98.5 WBZF. In Florence, yeah, South Carolina, Trey Nicholson. His birthday
9: is
10: today.
9: What up, Trey?
0: Absolutely. Happy birthday, everybody. Thank you so much for rocking with us. Let's Get Up Mornings. We got more great gospel music just for you. It's on the way.
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17: 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Then on Sunday, don't miss the spectacular Mike Epps car and bike show at Lawrence Community Park, showcasing incredible rides from across the Midwest. 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
9: Man, King Ahasuerus, this is the freshest party, man. 7 days of this. This is bananas.
10: Yeah, I already know, man. It's going down.
9: Come on, Has. This how you doing it in this territory like
10: yes,
9: that?
10: Sir, you now, already know.
9: You remember when you came to my kingdom, though, when my queen came out, she shut down the whole 7 days.
10: Oh, yeah, that was
9: the
10: I remember. Oh, yeah,
9: so we can't wait. We can't wait to see what you was there. You remember?
11: Yes, she was
9: you saw her had the shimmery shimmeries.
11: Yeah, with the gold.
9: Come on now, so
11: Cass,
9: we trying to see what your queen gonna do, homie.
10: I got you. Hold on. Chamberlain, go grab Vashti and tell her to come down here real quick. All right, bet.
12: Because you remember,
11: yeah, I remember.
12: You was toe up.
11: It's
12: gonna be crazy.
11: Man,
10: it's about to be live.
8: And later.
13: Hello,
14: queen. Queen Vashti?
13: Yes?
14: The king is requesting you at the party.
13: For what? I ain't doing all that. He want me to dance around them other kings? I'm just not doing that.
14: But they're kind of waiting for you.
13: Well, tell them that I am here with my girls, with these other queens, and we talking about what we want to do up in this piece, okay? Like, ain't nobody be dancing around for him. I am more than that. I'm not just dancing around all with them gaudy goblins and stuff. No, tell them I'm not coming. Nope.
8: And later.
9: She's your queen to be. Oh, here come your, she about to, okay, tell him what the queen say. When she coming? When she coming? His Highness
14: desire. King, I'm sorry, she's not coming.
10: What?
13: You ain't got your house in order.
10: His queen ain't coming?
13: His queen ain't.
10: Man, you better king up, dog.
15: I better check her.
10: Dog,
15: I'm on my way up there right now, bro.
12: Wait a minute, homie. Like, that's kind of the rule in the kingdom. Like, he ain't even.
15: And if
12: I wish
15: queen,
12: my queen. I wish my queen.
15: My queen, man.
12: If your queen starts. If your queen say, listen,
15: then our queen
12: for reals,
15: start
12: low key. No, he right. Man. He right. Low key has.
15: You got to set a standard, dog.
12: You got to end this right now, dog. Because if the other kingdoms find out that you getting all queen down.
15: Right.
12: That's going to make us look like punks. I ain't no punk. I ain't no king punk. I'm a king, dog. So handle it, man. Handle it, Has.
10: I got you. I'm going to go up there right now.
8: And later.
10: You're not coming to the party. You're going to have to get out.
13: Fine, then. I'm ready to get out here anyway. This tent is way too gaudy with all these colors and all this gold stuff and all this chalice. Get my bags. Yeah, servant girl, get my bags. Do you hear me? I'm so sick of this. I can't stand you. I don't need you. I am an independent woman. What? Look at me. I am Bob. What? He tried.
10: You got me looking crazy out here in front of all these kings and stuff. What's up, man? For real, you tripping,
13: so,
10: man.
13: So? He gonna divorce me because I don't want to dance for his friends? You dance. You shake it. What? I'm not shaking nothing. I'm finna go. I'm out of here. I'm Queen Vashti, boo. Don't miss it.
10: All right, then. Bye.
13: Bye. Whatever.
6: Absolutely love
7: it. It was the music in the back that was jamming for me when they was talking.
13: right.
7: That's just our imagination, y'all. Read the book. Read the book.
6: Right. Get into the Bible. That's what we want you to do. Read the Word of God. Thank y'all for rocking with us. It's more on the way. It's Get Up Mornings. Get up.
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12: Naptown, let's check in and see how it's moving on these interstates this morning.
2: Good morning. This traffic report is sponsored by Mothers Against Drunk Driving. On the south side, we have delays on 65 northbound from Raymond to the south split. On the east side, there's a crash on 465 northbound at Pendleton Pike in the right lane. Traffic is heavy from I-70. South side report of an accident, 465 westbound before Kentucky, and 465 slow eastbound from Keystone to Emerson.
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3: Yes, it is time for the Erica-ism of the day. And listen, good people, I definitely want you to realize that your confidence is yours. That your self-esteem should be yours. And it should be based on what you think about yourself. Because people will love you and then they will not. And I'm telling you, if you base how you feel on them, you will live and die by their words. And that is such a dangerous place to be in. You've got to know who you are and whose you are. And then also know worth from value. What's the difference between my worth and my value? My value is what I have and what I've acquired, but my worth is found in Jesus Christ. My worth is found in being fearfully and wonderfully made. My worth is found in being a Christian and being redeemed by the Savior. And when you find your value, your worth in that, then if your value is low, you still know that you're worth something. I love the song by my friend Anthony Brown, "You Thought I Was Worth Saving." It's absolutely true. No matter how low you've been, no matter how messed up you've gone through things and felt like God is never going to forgive me, or you trying to figure out why did that even happen to me, it was an indictment against you that God didn't love you because people didn't treat you right. You find your worth in Jesus Christ the King, who gave his life for you, who was coming back for you, who was every day trying to get your attention, who was every day sending a cool breeze just for you to say, "Oh God, I thank you," giving you reasons to lift your hands and give him praise. Don't you dare base that on what some crazy person said, some funny looking Negro who don't think you cute, so, or somebody who don't think that you could do what you absolutely are called and equipped and blessed to do. They don't have to approve it, because God didn't need their approval when he blessed you with your ability, with your gift, with the things that he's called you to do. All right. So forget people sometimes. They don't have to like me. If they do, that's extra, because I like me and God likes me. God loves you. All right. I promise you he does. I want you to look yourself in the mirror and say that. God loves me. I'm special to him. There's a place for me in heaven. And so you live like it. Walk, hold your head up high. Walk with your shoulders back. And don't you be worried about what nobody has to say. Not no comments. Sometimes not even family. Be confident in who God says you are. All right. That's my Erica-ism of the day. I love you and I mean it. All right, y'all. The joys and concerns are up next. Don't get up morning.
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3: Well, saints of the Most High God, we are coming to you live from the Get Up Church of our Lord, Baptocostal Non-Denominational, AMECMENGELEMENOP, Apostolic Church of God in Christ. All right, Brother Griff, let the Lord use you.
4: Thank you, FLP.
3: You're welcome.
4: Gotta say happy birthday to the homie Mauricio Sonny, that dude. Oh, man. And then Uncle G, Greg Lyons. Uncle G doing something here in Charlotte. He does it. I think this is the 11th or 12th year, his showcase.
3: His showcase. Nice.
4: Mm-hmm. But first, giving honor to God who's ahead of my life, I'd like to say I'm glad to be in the house of the Lord one more time, Elder Neural. Because he brought me from a mighty, mighty long way. Uncle G, I could have been dead, sleeping in the grave, but God is good.
3: All the time.
4: And all the time.
3: God is good.
4: Yes, yes. There's so many showcases going on in Charlotte. You understand me? You could leave one, go to another one. You could go. If you not showcasing in Charlotte and you a new singer this week, what was
3: right.
4: wrong with you?
3: Where you been?
4: Not get
3: right.
4: no memo? We right. could get off air right now, go to a showcase, and then late take a nap, eat dinner, be with our families, go to another showcase.
3: Right.
4: Tonight, I'm going to go see Red Hands. And then I'm going to Canton Jones showcase, and then after that showcase, I'm going to... They should change it from the Queen City to Showcase City. That's what
3: Come
4: it
3: on.
4: Is. That's what we're doing this week. If you are a singer in the country and you keep saying, I need to go to Stellar Award, you're worrying about the wrong thing. You're thinking about the final, the end show. It's the whole week.
3: The whole
4: this is
3: week.
4: When you meet people and you... Now, this is not the week you give out CDs.
3: No.
4: This is not the week you stop people and say, can I sing for you right now? It's
3: Please
4: all
3: don't.
4: In timing. This is the week you come, you see, and then you can say in your mind, oh, I'm going to get a Stellar Award. I know it now. Oh, I can sit. Oh, okay. Or maybe you come and go, I'm never getting a Stellar Award. But you can showcase for 3 days if you want to. Now,
3: right.
4: this is somebody in that car right now saying, man, where do you sign up? You don't sign up. Go to any place tonight and you can get in. I promise.
3: Social media will have
4: it all. Ain't y'all right?
3: Yeah.
4: Somebody else is saying, well, wait a minute, Griff. I want to go to the comedy show still. Comedy show sold out, but you can go to a showcase. How about that? You can say, ain't y'all right? But if you like me and you know, I'm going from showcase to showcase to showcase to showcase to showcase, and I'm screaming, ain't y'all right? Man,
3: it is the week to get exposure. It is the week to get exposure.
4: It's exposure week. That's what it is. And maybe,
3: like I'm not even performing this week, but I was like, I need to be here. I need to be,
5: right.
3: you know, with my folks. I think it's just good for artists to come. Like, we don't have a whole lot of things, you know what I
5: That's
3: mean?
5: Right.
3: Not at this level.
5: That's
3: so
5: right.
3: let's support our stuff. So
4: you
3: we'll
4: know
3: see
4: what
3: y'all.
4: It's like?
3: What?
4: It's like what the Hall of Fame induction for the NFL was last week for those five guys. But the other Hall of Fame people was there, and the other
3: right.
4: people, and then you get to see all of them, and that's why you got to come to the Stellar Awards.
3: Absolutely, absolutely. Meet the people, know the names, and get infiltrated in this gospel world. All right, guys, let's get up. Morning, stick around. We got more on the way.
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5: Good morning. We have delays on the south side on 65 northbound from Raymond to the south split, 6570 slow northbound from the south split to Washington. West side, delays on 70 eastbound from west to the south split. East side, it's heavy on 465 northbound from I-70 to Pendleton Pike due to an earlier accident. South side, they cleared a crash on 465 westbound at Kentucky. We have delays 465 eastbound from Emerson to Arlington. West side, delays on 465, heading northbound from 46th Street to 65. And on the north side, I-69 is slow southbound from 106th Street to 82nd. I'm Maria Arnold with traffic for Get Up Mornings with Erica Campbell on Praise AM 1310 95.
10: 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Praise Indy and Lamar Campbell will be there early at 5 p.m., giving you a chance to win VIP concert seats from Indiana Donor Network and Donate Life Indiana. 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

0: man. Let me tell you something, y'all. That's B.B. Winans with his latest single, All to Thee. This song is so beautiful. It sounds like a modern 2026 hymn. Is it the proper gospel singer, Jesus-y man you are to make like a hymn-like song in 2026?
1: Always been my desire to write something in that form because, you know, when I think about it, the hymns that we were brought up on, those are the songs, those are the rocks of our lives that we can lean on through the storm. And so this song is my hymn, and I pray it will be that rock that people can lean on no matter where they are in life.
0: And you transcend through so many different genres, but, you know, R&B, contemporary, but this feels like church, like church that people been missing, like church with no praise and worship team.
1: and I know how important those type of songs have been to me in my childhood and my adulthood. And so I pray that young people that are listening can grab on this and just know that this can bring you through no matter what you're going through. And it'll serve as that rock for many years to come.
0: B.B., you're always busy, man. A Broadway, television, hosting huge events. Every time I talk to different artists, they're like, I just did an event with B.B., man, and B.B. do. And B.B. call you, it's all the way different. What's next? Outside of your 8 miles a day, what's next for you? And Bashawn Mitchell said that last, by the way.
1: Well, you know what? I'm going to come back to the show. We're in August. Boy, time passes so quickly. In September, I'm going to come back and announce something that is getting ready to happen. Excited about it. But I tell you what I learned, and I encourage people, is you don't have to know what's coming next. Just know that God is in the background preparing it, and it's great. And so I look forward to September, which is the birthday month anyway. The children of September.
0: Let me tell you something. I feel like nobody can sing Earth, Wind, and Fire except us. And then they can sing like the last verse. It's nobody. I mean, we born in September. Come on now.
1: Come on.
0: B.B., how can we stay connected with you, man?
1: Always all the platforms on social media, but, you know, I'm always looking for God to open doors in different ways that no man can open. So you can always reach out and find out what's going on the media platforms. But I'm always, you know, going to be on your show and tell the world what's going on.
0: Love that, man. This is our guy, B.B. Winans, y'all. Download, stream his latest single, All to Thee. In fact, download everything from B.B. Winans. You want to have a good day? B.B. it out. How about that? Thank you for dropping by, my guy.
1: Love you, my brother.
0: You like that? B.B. it out. Go ahead and get B.B.
1: That's pretty
0: good. Stick around, y'all. It's Get Up Bo is next right here on Get Up Mornings with Eric and Campbell. Get B.B.
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7: Good morning. We have delays on the north side on 65, southbound from 38th Street to 21st. South side heavy on 65, northbound from Keystone to the south split. 6570 slow northbound from the south split to Washington. East side, traffic stop and go on 70, westbound from Emerson to the north split. On the east side, delays on 465, northbound from Shadeland to Pendleton Pike. 465 has a crash on the south side, westbound before Kentucky in the left lane, traffic heavy from 69. 465 slow eastbound from 65 to Emerson. West side, delays 465, northbound 86th Street to 865. I'm Maria Arnold with traffic. Forget Up Mornings with Erica Campbell on Praise AM 1310 95.
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4: All right, Cheryl, what are we talking about this morning?
5: It's Stellar Week, and of course, mm-hmm. we want to talk about gospel music. So
4: yes,
5: what's on the top of your playlist this week? 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
4: Absolutely.
5: Mm-hmm.
4: You know, I found a record

0: that I missed. So I pride myself on, you know, what's going on, knowing what's going on in gospel. And there's a record from 2013 from Percy Beatty called Kingdom. And apparently it sounds like a bunch of voices from Chicago, but it's so good. And I'm like, why was this record not a big deal? It definitely should have been. It's called Kingdom by Percy Beatty. Check it out. Just all the artists are amazing. And I love his production anyway. I'm a big fan
1: Me
0: of
1: too.
0: Percy
1: and writing.
0: Beatty. Yeah, and his writing. Mm-hmm. Absolutely. So that's what I'm listening to right now. Kingdom, the whole album by Percy Beatty. What about y'all? What are you listening to?
1: Well, I love this new one. It's a single by with Tamla Mann, Kirk Franklin, and Wyclef Jean. It's called Hello God, and it's a whole Caribbean vibe. And you know Tamla for her ballads, right?
0: Yeah.
1: You know her for the slow songs, the way she you know, the character that she brings to those. But this is real cute. It's a real cute song, and it makes you smile with Kirk Franklin and Wyclef Jean. And yeah, he said this is how we do it in Haiti. And so yeah, it's got that whole Caribbean feel for it.
0: Mm-hmm. Nice. What about you, Griff? What you listening
2: Man,
0: to?
2: Man, I've been going real hard with the little homie Miles Minnick. His Via Dolorosa is nominated for Album of the Year at the Dove Awards. And then his new one, Summersville, is so sweet. He's so yay area. He from Vallejo. And man, he is representing God from these young people's experience right now in a way that's cool, that's fun, that's... He has so much integrity. And then he got on the cover of the XXL is next. Like, he doing things that rappers haven't done in our genre with that ever. So I'm a fan.
0: What's the
2: Rolling
0: name of the
2: Loud
0: album?
2: He was on, the album that's nominated is called Via Dolorosa, but the new one is called Summersville. Miles Minnick is his name.
0: Nice.
1: And he holds on to his integrity too. That's what I love about him in those rooms. Yep.
0: Mm-hmm. I love it. So we want to hear from you. What song are you listening to right now? What's a song that you love? Share it with us this morning. 877-242-2426. 877-242-2426. 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
6: 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Praise Indy and Lamar Campbell will be there early at 5 p.m., giving you a chance to win VIP concert seats from Indiana Donor Network and Donate Life Indiana. 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
4: Hey, good morning. This is Dale from Charlotte, representing the QC. Favorite song right now, I got to go back to Fred Hammond and Bread of Life. Got to keep that on repeat. It is something that continues to lift my spirit. And I love you all, the Get Up Morning Show. Looking forward to seeing you guys at the Stellars. Love, peace.
5: My name is Lorraine Riggs. I'm calling from Baltimore, Maryland. My favorite song has been People from Jonathan McReynolds. And I have been praying for God to just renew my circle and just give me a new circle of firm friends and people that I can really depend and trust that are going where I want to go in God, which is deeper and further in the Lord. And he has just put that song on my heart, People. Deliver me from people. And that is my song.
6: All right. My name is Dara Lisa, and I'm calling from Pearland, Texas. And my favorite song right now is You Are by Marquise. The new Blessing Offer song, I think it's called Lift Me Up, and then Yolanda Adams' classic, The Battle Is Not Yours. Like, those songs, just, I love those songs.
7: Good morning. My name is Monroe, calling from Cleveland, Ohio. And my favorite gospel music this morning was the BB song with BB Ryan. How good they get BB'd up. So I'm rising my time and enjoying the show. And I just got through, and I was very thankful. And basically, that's all that's going on with me today, the blessings of the Lord, and listening to Erica Campbell and her crew.
8: So my name is Electa Brown. I'm calling from Mobile, Alabama. My favorite song right now is Back to You by Mary Mary and Heal by Jamal Roberts. And those two right now are my favorite songs because they both resonate to where I am in my life right now. And they're ministering me to get back to where I was in God.
9: Good morning. My name is Tayshia. I'm calling from Richmond. My favorite song is Fred Hammond. Bless. Just his melody, his song, and it's just letting us know that God is blessing us each day that he wakes us up, and that nothing is impossible without Jesus. We get all strength from him. I love you guys. Thank you.
10: Mel Spencer from Dallas, Texas. Actually, He 10X My Blessings is one of my favorites. That's the song I'm on, by Isaac Carey. Of course, and I have another one by Pastor Mike Jr., God's Gonna Turn It Around. I've just been on those two lately because there's a lot of things that's been turning around in my life, from my finances on down to even me being at peace in relationships. It's just been phenomenal, and those two songs really, really are two songs that I can relate to.
11: Yes, my name is Teresa Ramsey from Troy, Michigan, and I got two of my favorite songs. One of them is Don't Play With Me by Thompson Therapy, and the other one is God Don't Play About Me by Aria Blue. And they just get you through those hard times when you know that you are blessed by God. Thank you.
12: Great morning. This is Sabrina calling from Jacksonville, Duval County, Florida. And I have two that I'm stuck with. One is Manifestation by Enrique Holmes, and the other one is Testimony by Tarian. I tell you, because I am a living, breathing, walking testimony. That is my awesome, awesome rotation of songs right now.
13: Good stuff.
3: Nice. 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I love that. Mm-hmm. Thank y'all for
14: calling. I was writing down a lot of things.
3: Very nice. Very nice. Y'all, listen, music moves us. I love being a gospel artist, and I celebrate so many of my peers and so many of my friends who do great gospel music. Y'all, let's keep changing the world. It's Get Up Mornings. 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
19: Good morning, Naptown! What's the traffic looking like around the city this morning?
20: Good morning. We have delays on the south side on 65, northbound from Keystone to the south split. 465 has a crash westbound before Kentucky in the left lane. Traffic heavy from 69. 465 slow eastbound from I-65 to Emerson. On the west side, delays on 465, northbound from 86th Street to 865. On 69, it's slow southbound from 116th Street to 82nd. Downtown got a crash on 10th Street at Riley Hospital Drive. I'm Maria Arnold with traffic for Get Up Mornings with Erica Campbell on Praise AM 1310 95.
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2: You can preach the sermon and still not walk out the sermon. You can memorize all the verses, but don't know how to live out the verse because you have the Christian education, but you lack the spiritual formation and the transformation that God wants to see in our life. So God says the whole point of this relationship is for God, as the scriptures say, to conform you to the likeness of his son.
3: So welcome to Eastern Star Church, where Jesus is exalted and the word is explained. We are thrilled that you have joined us today.
2: So Solomon gives us some elements of his character. You want to know what God looks like? God is a God of righteousness, of justice, of equity. God is trying to get us to be more like him by way of our righteousness, our living right before God, our integrity, our character of us honoring God, obeying God, knowing that God is holy and we ought to be holy. It is the righteousness of God by way of how we worship God in spirit and in truth. And we come to church, Bob, because we honor God with our righteousness. But then Solomon says it's not just about righteousness, it's about justice. Righteousness is your vertical expression of how you connect with God. Justice is your horizontal expression of how you live out the righteousness. Justice is your love for the oppressed. You're coming alongside the poor. You making sure that the marginalized has what they need. That is justice. But then Solomon says that God is a God of righteousness. God is a God of justice. And God is a God of a cuss word in America, equity. Fairness. He's giving us the character of God. God is a God of righteousness, justice, and equity. So for you to say that you are a Christian, but there's no righteousness about you, there's no justice about you, Solomon says you're just a fool. But for those of us who have built our life under the fear of the Lord, there ought to be some righteousness about us. There ought to be some justice about us. And we ought to live a life that seeks to create equity within the community, because that is the character of God. My colleague and brother in Christ, the Reverend Dr. Charlie E. Dates, He's the pastor of two churches in Chicago, Progressive Baptist Church, Salem Baptist Church. And later on this month, he's putting out a book entitled, What Have Justice to Do with Righteousness? And I'm trying to get him to come to the church and us to have a conversation around this book, because this is going to be an important work in today's context in America, because Dr. Dates argues that the Christianity of America has divorced what God has brought together. In scripture, according to Dr. Dates, God has always coupled righteousness with justice. From the Hebrew Bible, from the prophets to the wisdom literature, and even in the ministry of Jesus, righteousness was always married to justice. But in America Christianity, we have divorced righteousness from justice. So those who confess to be a Christian can declare that social justice is a heresy, that we should not be preaching justice from our pulpit, because that is a heresy idea. But Dave says, no, don't get it twisted. It was God that put together both justice and righteousness. Jesus puts it like this in Luke, that the Spirit of the Lord is upon me. That's righteousness. To preach good news to the poor, to set the captives free, to give sight to the blind. That's justice. Because whenever you try to build something without the true character of God, it always reflects foolishness. Because we know that in these yet to be United States of America, this country was not built on the fear of the Lord. Nah, this country was built on genocide, slavery, sexism, racism, violence, segregation, white supremacy. As a result, we have a country compromised of her values and morals with a president who has eradicated equity and justice for all. How do you claim to be a Christian nation when you delete and eradicate the characteristics of the God you say you serve? So you claim the doctrine, but you don't demonstrate what you believe. Because Solomon says it is true that you can have foolishness in high places. And that's what we're seeing in today's times. We're seeing foolishness in high places. But I know there's a remnant of believers who can testify, I love the Lord with all of my heart, mind, soul, and strength, and I love my neighbor as myself. Do I have a witness in the room today? The fear of the Lord is the foundation of wisdom, the foundation of understanding, the foundation of knowledge, because he's trying to give you the education for the transformation. But then this wisdom, this understanding, this guidance, this instruction is not just meant for you, but is meant to be shared with somebody younger than you. Because Solomon is describing a multi-generational type of wisdom. Can I read it to you? He says it, what is that? Verse number 4. This book is to give prudence to the simple. Here it is. Knowledge and discretion to the youth. But not just the youth, but let the wise hear it too. And increase in learning. The one who understands obtain guidance. He says that this idea of wisdom should be given to the youth and those who are experienced, so that those who are experienced can continue to learn and grow and mature while exposing the youth to the wisdom that God has given us. Because, in fact, this entire book of Proverbs is really built on this conceptually, because while Solomon is writing a majority of these Proverbs, his main audience is the generation coming behind him. He's writing to the young leaders of the faith of the Israelite community. He's writing to those who will be the next kings and the next officials, the next political leaders, those who will be the next influencers in the arts and in business and in finance. And he is pouring in to the next community, to the next generation, giving them the wisdom that they need in order to elevate in the place, in the space that God has called them to. Solomon understands, what good is it for me to have all the wisdom, intellect, and skill set if it's just gonna die when I die? I need somebody younger than me that I can pour into to ensure that what I know is transferred to the next generation so that they can become everything that God has called them to be. Because everybody needs somebody. If you are part of the silent generation, you need a baby boomer. If you're a baby boomer, you need a Generation Xer. If you're a Generation Xer, you need a millennial. If you're a millennial, you need a Gen Zer. If you're a Gen Zer, you need somebody from the Alpha generation, so that what God has given us can be transferred to the next generation. Because what God has given you was not meant to die with you. It's meant to continue on, so that the next generation can build on the foundation that you helped laid. I mean, we see a picture of this today. I came in, and normally an adult usher would usher me to my seat. But I came in, and a junior usher ushered me. And I looked around, and every adult usher had a junior usher. And the junior usher don't know what they're doing. But when they get connected to the adult usher shows them where to put the hands and shows them how to extend the hands and shows them the position and where to stand. And that is a picture of how we are to live out our life. That your impact, your skill set should not go in the grave when you go in the grave. If you the only one that know how to do what you do, you're missing out. You're acting like a fool. Solomon says that the wise one knows how to pass the baton, knows how to pass the wisdom, knows how to invest in the next generation of believers so that they can become who God has called them to be. And we see this all throughout scripture. Moses had Joshua. We see this throughout scripture. Naomi had Ruth. We see this. Esther had Mordecai. John the Baptist baptized Jesus. Jesus instructed the disciples. The disciples then poured into Paul. Paul was able to pour into the next generation of church leaders. And here you are. You got all the information and skill set, and you just gonna sit on it until you die. Solomon says, don't be a fool. Learn how to pass on what God has given you. Because the beginning, the fear of the Lord is the beginning of wisdom. It's the beginning of not, it's the beginning of understanding. All Solomon wants us to know when we read every proverb this month is that there

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1: 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So when y'all see him today, tell him happy birthday, okay? He'll be five on Wednesday. And Jeremiah, we're trying to get Jeremiah to not be so scary.
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2: 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First Superintendent James R. Daugherty is the senior pastor. This morning, you will hear a portion of a sermon entitled Universal Call, item number JRD08122026. 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
3: The right hand of your righteousness and keep us in the center of your divine will and continue leading us in the path of righteousness in the name of the Lord. Let the words of my mouth and the meditations of my heart be acceptable in thy sight, O Lord, my strength and my redeemer. You may sit. 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Universal call. Amen. So I will be coming from different scriptures. But the scripture that I'm going to start out today with is Isaiah chapter 6. In the year that King Uzziah died, I saw the Lord sitting up on his throne, high and lifted up, and his train filled the temple. Above it stood the seraphims. Each one had six wings. With two, amen, they did fly. With twain, wait a minute, let me put my glasses on. Find right. I'm going to start over at verse 2. Above it stood the seraphims. Each one had six wings. With twain, he covered his face, and with twain, he covered his feet. And with twain, he did fly. And one cried unto another and said, Holy, holy, holy is the Lord of hosts. The whole earth is full of his glory. Amen. Now I'm going to skip down to the 8th and the 9th verse. Also I heard the voice of the Lord saying, Whom shall I send? And who will go for us? Then said I, Here am I, send me. And he said, Go and tell the people, Hear ye indeed, but you understand not, and you see and you indeed, but perceive not. Amen. I want to talk a little bit about King Uzziah. You may say it. King Uzziah was a king during this time. Amen. But he violated the principles of God, and he was stricken with leprosy. Because he disobeyed God. When you disobey God, there is some consequences when you disobey God. And King Uzziah had his son Jotham to reign in his place, but he was the king. But he was in the background teaching his son. But yet the people began to worship in idolatry. Amen. God is not pleased with people worshiping in idolatry. Amen. Because God is the only true and living God. Amen. And as I began to look at the word of God, amen, King Uzziah died. And Isaiah said, I saw the Lord. Amen. He saw the Lord in a vision. Amen. High and lifted up. Amen. And we see here, there was above it stood seraphims, which are angels. Amen. And one cried unto the other, holy, holy is the Lord. Amen. And as they began to praise God, amen, the doorpost, the temple in the temple moved. Amen. We should have that kind of praise. Amen. That God will come in and fill the temple with his presence. Amen. We come to the house of God to give God the praise every time we come, because he's worthy of all praise. Amen. And I see the people, how they went astray from the word of God and worshiping other gods, trying to do like other nations. Amen. We must not bring the world into the church. God has called us into holiness. He's called us into righteousness. Amen. And to be right with God, amen, we have to live by his word. Can you say amen? We can't deviate from the word. We have to stand firm on the word of God. Bless the name of the Lord. I heard David say, amen, in Psalms 119 and verse 11, thy word have I hid in my heart, that I might not sin against thee. Amen. With the word of God, you have direction. With the word of God, you have purpose. With the word of God, you have goals. Amen. And God has called us into righteousness. Yes, Lord. The Bible said in Isaiah 42 and 6, I, the Lord, have called you into righteousness, and I will hold your hand. Can you say yes? God will give you direction. Amen. How to live a life of righteousness. Can you say yes? And the Bible tells us that the people went astray. They are strayed away from God. But I want to let you know today, stand firm in God's righteousness. He's called us into holiness. Hebrews 12 and 14 said, follow peace with all men and holiness without, no man shall see the Lord. You got to be holy, amen, to see the Lord. If you're not holy, you're not going to see the Lord. Bless the name of the Lord. The Bible said in Ephesians chapter 1 and verse 4, according as he has chosen us in him before the foundation of the world, that we should be holy and without blame in love, having predestinated us unto the adoption of children by Jesus Christ to himself, to the praises of the glory of his grace, wherein he had made us acceptable in the beloved, in whom we have redemption through his blood, even the forgiveness of sins, according to the riches of his grace. Give God the praise in here. Bless the name of the Lord. God is calling for holiness. The Bible tells us that God called us in righteousness. In Isaiah 35 and 8, yes, the Bible said, a highway shall be there and a way, and it shall be called the way of holiness. Can you say yes? No unclean shall walk thereon. No unclean is going to walk on that highway. You have to be clean. Can you say yes? As I look back at Isaiah, yes, amen. He looked at himself and said, I'm a man of unclean lips. And one of the angels took the coals and put it to his lips. Yes. And Isaiah said, yes, I'm a man of unclean lips among unclean people. Can you say yes? There's got to be a separation between the clean and the unclean. Can you say yes? Leviticus 10 and 10 says, let there be a difference between the clean and unclean, and the holy and the unholy. Give God the praise in here. Bless the name of the Lord. Yes. tell the Lord, yes. That when the anger touched him, and he became clean. I know the word of God says, in Isaiah 55:6, wash you and make you clean and put away the evil, of your doings. Can you say yes? One thing I know is, God, he washed us and made us clean. Yes, I've been blood washed. I've been washed in the blood of the Lamb. I've been washed. Yes. Hey, give God some praise. Give God some praise. Hallelujah. As I look at the word of God, God is calling us. He's sending out a call, a universal call. Yes, I heard him say in Matthew 11:28, come unto me, all ye that labor and are heavy laden, and I'll give you rest. Take my yoke upon you and learn of me. For my yoke is easy, my burden is light. Can you say yes? Jesus is calling you. Come out of your sins and leave them alone. Turn your life over to Christ. Can you say yes? One thing I know, if you're going to walk with Jesus, you have to be born again. Yes, the Bible said in St. John 3:5-6, day glory, God wants us to be saved. And he told Nicodemus in the 3rd chapter, marvel not, I say unto you, you must be born again.
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1: 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Praise Indy and Lamar Campbell will be there early at 5 p.m., giving you a chance to win VIP concert seats from Indiana Donor Network and Donate Life Indiana. 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The Marion County Public Health Department works each day to help residents achieve better health and an improved quality of life.
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7: Thank you for tuning in. A great show ahead for you, so stay tuned. But before we begin, I'd like you to put on your thinking cap, all right? Can you name this nutrient? Now, nutritionists love it because clinical research shows it fights fatigue while promoting muscle strength and endurance. By one antioxidant measurement, it's 6,000 times more powerful than vitamin C. It's 800 times stronger than CoQ10. It can improve your depth perception. And millions of people in Japan use it every day to fight wrinkles and fine lines from the inside out. So what is it? What nutrient are we talking about? Well, Sherry Torkos is here to reveal the secret. She's a practicing pharmacist and author. She's written more than a dozen books on health, including the Canadian Encyclopedia of Natural Medicine. Welcome to the program, Sherry Torkos. Good to have you here.
8: Hey there, Mark. Thanks so much for having me. This secret nutrient that we're going to be talking about is called astaxanthin. Mm-hmm. And Reader's Digest, they featured it brilliantly in an article called The Latest It Antioxidant. Astaxanthin is a fountain of youth. As you mentioned, very popular in Japan, used mainstream for promoting beauty from within as a capsule. But here in North America, people just aren't as familiar with it. But listen to this. It has 60 human studies validating its efficacy. And as a pharmacist, this really caught my attention. And this nutrient is not something that you can get enough of in diet. It's found in salmon, mm-hmm. but you'd really have to eat a lot of salmon, like 5 pounds, just to get a good daily dose.
7: Well, so as much as I do that. Yeah, I love salmon, but I'm not going that far. Sherry, I didn't know that there were 60 plus human clinical studies in this specific natural form of astaxanthin that happens to be in Purity's AstaFX formula. Talked about Japan. Now, this is a capsule. This particular astaxanthin is all the rage for skin health, as they've been finding in Japan. Very, very interesting on so many fronts here, right?
8: Yeah, for sure. I mean, astaxanthin at just a 4 milligram dose, and that's the clinical dose that is in Purity's AstaFX formula, mm-hmm. it's clinically tested and shown to fight fine lines and wrinkles from the inside. And millions in Asia take it daily just for that. And I don't want to get too technical here, but just one human study that I'd like to mention to back up these benefits. They used the exact same dose and the type of astaxanthin that's in Purity's product, and they discovered significant benefits for skin hydration, skin texture, smoothness, mm-hmm. elasticity, reduction of skin spots, and there was even a reduction of redness and an improvement in the evenness of skin tone. So we're talking about big beauty benefits, and it works from the inside out, which is fabulous. Men love it, women love it, and it's really catching on here in North America.
7: It sure is. It's a really impressive list of clinical benefits for beautifying skin from the inside out. No wonder they love it there in Japan, and now we're learning about it here. But Sherry, I know you like to say the wrinkle-reducing benefits and the skin tone benefits are just part of this. That's just kind of the cherry on the top. What do you mean by this?
8: Well, you know, I talk to a lot of people in the pharmacy every week. I work as a pharmacist, and I also get a lot of friends and family and colleagues asking me about their health. And many people are, you know, in their 50s, 60s, 70s, and they really like the idea of a supplement mm-hmm. that can help to improve the appearance of their skin. I mean, we all want beautiful, youthful skin. But for most people, this really isn't the key benefit. What's at the top of the list when you ask people, like, what do they most want to achieve in their health and their wellness? They want something that will help to promote muscle strength. And they want stamina. They want to be able to do the activities they enjoy, mm-hmm. golf, tennis, hiking, playing with their kids and grandkids. And this is actually patented for muscle strength. You know, people want energy to fight fatigue. They want to feel sharp. They're also concerned about their vision. They want to keep their eyes healthy. People are concerned about heart health, circulation, mm-hmm. immunity. Right. All of these areas, really, we're talking about staying healthy from the inside out. So, you know, when you think of it, the skin benefits are compelling, but to me, it's really just the cherry on the top.
7: Yeah, well, Sherry, you were saying that astaxanthin helps with endurance and performance against salmon loaded with astaxanthin. They perform these amazing feats of endurance. Astaxanthin is also found in high levels in the eyes of seagulls. Now, that's interesting. Humans bike faster when they supplement with a specific form of astaxanthin. So is there a common denominator in all of this, these kinds of bits of information?
8: Well, the research here is really clear. Astaxanthin is a molecule that fuels healthy performance, energy, stamina, strength. That's what we see in nature, and that's what we see in humans, too. It's like if you're getting older and you want an edge for strength, for energy, for youthful skin, to fight wrinkles from the inside out, but also to promote endurance and healthy vision, this is what you take. You take this AstaFX formula with a clinical dose of the right type of astaxanthin, and you really feel it. By one measure of antioxidant activity called singlet oxygen quenching activity, astaxanthin is 800 times stronger than CoQ10. And this was published in 2007 in a journal called Carotenoid Science. Another study found that astaxanthin is 6,000 times stronger than vitamin C as an antioxidant, again, in its singlet oxygen scavenging capacity. So it's incredible.
7: Well, I know Purity has a free bottle of AstaFX, just two little liquid capsules a day. That's all you need. And we're going to give out a special 800 number in just a moment for our listeners to take advantage of the free bottle offer. But before we do that, Sherry, Purity uses this natural form of astaxanthin, not that synthetic, cheaper form like you find out there on the market. This is really important as well, correct?
8: Yeah, you definitely need to do your homework when choosing supplements. And that's what I did. AstaFX uses 4 milligrams of the world's most clinically researched natural form of astaxanthin called Astareal.
7: Sherry Tarkos, pharmacist and author, is with us here on the program. Sherry, we learned today that astaxanthin is 6,000 times more powerful by this one measurement of antioxidant activity when compared to vitamin C. This AstaFX has so much power. Purity has something like 100 plus unsolicited testimonials on their website, and I found a couple that I especially enjoy. If I could read a couple of those, I think this is very interesting, if it's okay with you.
8: Sure. I think it's great to share feedback from people that are really taking the product.
7: Yeah, here's one from Ava in Texas. She gives AstaFX 5 stars, and she writes, quote, "After taking AstaFX, my son was visiting us and said, 'Mom, you look youthful. I'm a Purity Products customer for the last 3 years and will never go back.'" That's from Ava. Here's one from Nina in Ottawa, Ontario. She's in the age group 45 to 54, gives it another 5-star review. She says this, quote, "Since taking AstaFX, I've felt so much better. My energy level, I would say, has gone from a 3 to a 10. How about that? She says, "So I feel energized whenever taking. My husband even noticed I no longer complain about housework." Well, I've talked about this amazing product to all my family and friends. I'm sure they see how well I look because I feel great from the inside out. I've even noticed my skin appears healthier, too. I feel like a fountain of youth. Now, that's pretty good stuff from actual customers who've been trying AstaFX. And Sherry, you mentioned before we started the show, you've been taking this product for yourself. And I know, knowing you for some time, it's worked very well for you, hasn't it?
8: It has. You know, I've been taking it for about 2 years now, mm-hmm. and people are often surprised to hear that I'm 50. They tell me that I look more like I'm 35, which is nice to hear.
7: Yep. Mm-hmm.
8: I do eat healthy, and I exercise regularly, but I'm also a strong believer in the benefits of taking research-based supplements. And I take AstaFX every day to stay strong, healthy, to keep my energy levels up, and for my skin, I mean, I want to do everything I can to stay youthful and to keep my body sharp and also to prevent some of those issues that can arise exercise as we age.
7: Great information with Shari Tarkos. 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We'll give you the number and the special offer again at the end of the show in a few minutes, but lots to cover today. We'll get back to it here with Shari Tarkos. She's an author and pharmacist, and always great to have you on the show. Such great information, Shari. Can you share with us a quick study or two to sort of back this up, highlight the science behind the elite astaxanthin that's found in Asta FX? Because I know there are, what, dozens and dozens of studies. Maybe you can pull out and highlight a couple of your favorites.
8: Yeah, for sure. So Dr. Mark Miller, he's a PhD, a biomedical researcher, he explains it well, and he's talking here about how free radicals compromise and undermine function and cellular performance in the body. He says astaxanthin is simply superb at negating this, as evidenced by clinical trials showing improved performance and accelerated recovery. In fact, research published in the Journal of Medicine and Science in Sports and Exercise found that those who took 4 milligrams of astaxanthin daily over 28 days scored better cycling times with greater output than those who did not take it. So they biked faster. Mm-hmm. I mean, remember this. Astaxanthin is one of the few fat-soluble antioxidants that can actually neutralize free radicals even at the site of the mitochondrial membrane. It's like cellular body armor protecting your cells, your joints, blood vessels, brain, heart, and organs on many levels. So listen to this, Mark. Mm-hmm. There are 14 clinical studies on astaxanthin for brain health, 7 studies on skin health, 14 studies on eye health, including research for depth perception and focus, 6 studies showing astaxanthin supports cardio function, 42 studies on healthy aging and cellular health. I mean, there's a ton of research on human performance, too, showing benefits for energy, stamina, and endurance. I mean, this AstFX, it's incredibly powerful and versatile. It helps you stay in the game of life, stay energized, active, alert, healthy, and even stronger.
7: That is impressive on so many levels. So much great information there. And I know this astaxanthin has about a dozen patents, too. I'm looking here. I see there's a patent for promoting eye health and reducing eye fatigue. There's a patent for inhibiting the expression of cytokines in cells, and a patent, get this, on composition for body fat reduction. There's one for improving muscle atrophy in older adults. Shari, I like to be a little bit of a skeptic here. How can this one simple nutrient magically do all of this? How can this Asta FX give us so many benefits? I mean, really?
8: Yeah, I know. It sounds amazing, too good to be true, but it really is true. Many of the studies that I'm referencing here, they're available on PubMed. These are reputable clinical studies conducted by leading researchers around the world that really back the benefits of astaxanthin. By the way, muscle output is better with astaxanthin, too. And this comes from astaxanthin research published in the International Journal of Sports Nutrition, November 2011. This was another study done with cyclists. They took 4 milligrams of astaxanthin. It was a small study, but very positive, showing that cyclists improved their trial time by 2 minutes in a 20-kilometer bike race. I mean, that's a meaningful improvement in a race like this. And the researchers said that they also burned fat more efficiently, which makes sense. Based on this research, Purity can actually make the claim that Asta FX will promote and improve power output in your muscles. I mean, I tell people, AstaFX in, strength and power out. It's transformative, if you like, energy. And this was found in other studies, too, like one that looked at hand grip strength.
7: Oh, so much great information. If you're just tuning in, we're talking with pharmacist and author Sherry Tarkos here. I'm your host, Mark Larson. Now, on this hand grip study that you mentioned, I understand this involved, a 12-milligram dose, and they saw a 93% boost in hand strength in people who struggled with, that tennis elbow. Now, that's a big deal. But our listeners might be saying, maybe I don't play tennis. What about me? What does it mean for me, right?
8: Right. So think about this. A 93% increase in a person who has some repetitive stress in their elbow, it's an almost doubling in hand strength. So just think about all the things that you do in your daily life, picking up groceries, your kids, your grandkids, gripping the steering wheel of a car, playing golf or tennis, gardening or riding a bike. A doubling of grip strength makes a big difference. I mean, when you take astaxanthin, you get stronger, you feel stronger, you have more energy, endurance. If you play sports, you play stronger. So to me, it's really quite extraordinary.
7: That's great information, too. Now, Sherry, I want to share a couple more testimonials that caught my attention out of so many right there on the Purity website. Again, these are unsolicited. These are from real people. Here's one from Rick. He's a male, age 55 to 64, lives in Naples, Florida. He writes this: "What a great product AstaFX has been for me. After starting taking AstaFX, my workout and strength has increased as if I were in my 20s again. And I've only been on AstaFX for 2 months now. Can't wait to see the long-term effect. I look forward to taking AstaFX every morning for my afternoon workouts. I'll be taking this product for a long time." Here's Dee Dee. She's a female, age 45 to 54. She lives in Laurel Park, North Carolina. She writes this, quote, "I've been using AstaFX for a month now. I can see the difference in my energy level. I now have more energy, feel better since taking this product. I can actually see a difference in my skin as well. I'm a smoker who has smoking lines around my mouth, but the lines have diminished about 50%. Overall, I am so thrilled with my energy level. I love this product." Just a couple of samples from the real people who have responded on Purity's website. And Sherry, I'm looking at the list of patents again on this astaxanthin compound. This is where the science, the research backs up what we're talking about. This is just flat out amazing. And now, Sherry, a lot of people out there are going to think what I'm going to say here sounds a little bit odd, but you said before the show this supplement may even help people drive a car better or use the computer more comfortably. I mean, come on, how does this happen?
8: It does sound funny, but AstaFX may actually help in these areas too, and here's why. One of the interesting things about astaxanthin is that it's a relative of vitamin A, and we know that vitamin A is good for our eyes, good for vision. Astaxanthin is too. Astaxanthin has actually been shown to fight oxidation in eye tissue. Scientists did a study where they found a 46% improvement in a measurement called depth perception. Now, depth perception, that's our ability to determine distances between objects, or basically to see in three dimensions. And researchers, they studied a handball team, specifically looking at how quickly they could change focus. And guess what? The handball team that was supplementing with astaxanthin, they were able to improve their accuracy and improve their performance in the depth perception test. Other research has also shown that astaxanthin helps reduce eye fatigue. And, when you're on a computer, that's a big deal. Everyone's on computers these days and for long periods of time, and it's hard on our eyes. And we know that if you're driving a car and it's late at night and your reaction time is slow, that's not good. Astaxanthin actually helps the eyes focus and refocus. Dr. Hecht, PhD, one of the leading researchers at AstaReal, says that the product actually helps your eyes be more resilient. You see better with it. Your eyes are healthier. I mean, who doesn't love those benefits?
7: Again, we're talking with pharmacist and health author Sherry Tarkos about our free bottle offer from Purity Products, talking about AstaFX. So much ground to cover. Sherry, I want to get back to the skin benefits and this issue of wrinkle reduction. Not as a cream or as a lotion, but as a capsule. You take it orally. This patent also covers this. You say this ingredient is proven to reduce wrinkles, and not just by a little. We're talking a dramatic amount. What's going on with this?
8: Yeah, I know. It's fascinating. A huge benefit. People want to look younger. I know I do. And I've noticed significant benefits since I've started taking it. but it's the science here that really shines. The whole concept of taking oral supplements to improve skin health, relatively new concept here in North America, but in Japan, this is mainstream. Astaxanthin is already one of, if not the most successful ingredients in a new class of products called cosmeceuticals, or supplements that you take orally to enhance the cosmetic appearance of your skin. So listen to this. In one study, they gave 4 milligrams of astaxanthin, which, by the way, is the actual amount you get in Purity's AstaFX. Mm-hmm. And the skin benefits were dramatic. Within 6 weeks, every single person in the treatment group, 100% of participants in the study, reported that their skin had improved significantly. Everybody got results. Fine lines, hydration, elasticity, all improved. Listen to this. The participants experienced about 50% improvement in dryness, moisture, roughness, elasticity, fine lines, wrinkles, even age spots were significantly diminished. And this is literally in line with the best, the highest quality, and the most expensive topical products, the lotions and potions that we put on our skin. And again,

0: Your future is calling. 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Students and families will connect with colleges nationwide, learn about scholarships, NCAA eligibility, and resources for college success. Parents will gain valuable tools to support their students' journey. The event is from 8 a.m. to 4:30 p.m. and lunch is provided. Don't miss this opportunity to invest in your future. See you there.
1: Many of the Inside Out benefits the people will feel, and in fact, what will they feel when they start taking Asta FX?
2: So the reason you need to give this a try is because the benefits are real. The science is very compelling. Over 60 clinical studies and patents. I mean, the product is impressive and it really works. This is a product where you will actually see and feel the benefits after taking it a month or so. The cosmetic benefits for your skin, we just mentioned a minute ago, really incredible. I've been taking it myself and I see a huge difference. Others have noticed too. People are always saying to me, you know, what do you use on your skin? What are you taking? And, you know, I tell people what you put into your body is just as important, if not more so, than what you apply to your skin. And think about the vision benefits, really unmatched by any other nutrient or supplement out there. It targets tired eyes, eye strain, and it helps improve eye focus and depth perception. It's great for circulation, energy, muscle strength, and endurance. You can literally boost your strength. As we age, this is crucial. It helps you enjoy life and stay in the game. Mm-hmm. And it can even help with recovery after exercise. Next, astaxanthin has the ability to fight fatigue and support mitochondrial function. So that means cellular energy and ATP support.
1: Now, Sherry, didn't you mention before the show that astaxanthin has the ability to assist body burning fat for energy? I understand they're even looking at this as a weight loss and weight management ingredient. This is pretty fascinating in itself. Talk about what we're seeing in some of these initial studies on dieters.
2: Sure. You know, research has shown that astaxanthin can actually help promote and enhance fat metabolism. That's one of its unique benefits. It can actually help your cells burn fat more efficiently. Researchers did an 8-week study where they gave a group of middle-aged women 12 milligrams of astaxanthin. They had them do a little exercise, and these women experienced a reduction in body weight, and it was almost all fat, which is fantastic. Now, I don't want anybody to misunderstand here. It's not a magic weight loss pill by any means, but certainly this early research suggests that this can be a useful tool in addition to exercise to help you burn a little extra weight.
1: Now, Sherry, just a few moments left before we wrap up the program. I want to take a quick step back for a moment. I know we have this great free bottle offer today. We're talking Asta FX from Purity Products, and we'll get to that offer as we wrap up the program. Free bottle of Asta FX for all of our listeners. Again, it promotes healthy vision, skin, muscle, fights wrinkles like no other. And most of us have just never heard about all of this until today. So tell our listeners again how astaxanthin compares to other antioxidants or phytonutrients that are out there on the market right now, because this is truly unique, isn't it?
2: Well, you know, from an antioxidant perspective, the healthy aging perspective, astaxanthin is up to 6,000 times more potent than vitamin C in its singlet oxygen-quenching capacity. That should be enough to get everybody excited. There's really, you know, something in this for everybody. With AstaFX from Purity here, you get to see the amazing power of astaxanthin for yourself. It's the king of the carotenoids, and very few people are aware of its benefits, and I think millions are missing out on it because they just aren't aware of this incredible evidence-based nutraceutical.
1: And I know it may sound too good to be true for some people, Sherry. What do you say to any skeptics saying, come on, does it really do all of this?
2: Well, I'm a pharmacist, and in my training as a pharmacist, I'm trained to look at the science and to see what the science says. And the science on astaxanthin is very clear, backed by over 60 clinical studies, and many of these studies are accessible on PubMed, so you can check them out yourself. But the key takeaway is this. The benefits are real, the cosmetic benefits, the endurance benefits, the strength benefits, the vision benefits, circulation, cardio, the product really works. I mean, the science is so strong. I see the difference in how it makes my skin look and how I feel. I feel stronger, healthier, and I encourage folks to give this a try. With this free bottle offer from Purity, there's nothing to lose and so much to gain.
1: Such great information, wonderful show, and always good to talk with you, Sherry. Thank you so much for joining us today.
2: Thank you.
1: Sherry Tarkos, who's an author, she's a practicing pharmacist. 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
3: 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Come see us at the Indiana State Fair Hoosier Lottery Free Stage for the Tasha Cobbs Leonard Concert on Sunday, August 23rd. Praise Indy and Lamar Campbell will be there early at 5 p.m., giving you a chance to win VIP concert seats from Indiana Donor Network and Donate Life Indiana. 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
9: Dear God, right now, Lord, in the name of Jesus, we do bless you today. You're good, you're great, you're holy, you're mighty. Oh God, we bow down before you, none other like you, Lord. Oh God, and we thank you that we know your name. We thank you that we have a relationship with you. We thank you, Lord, that we've been down in your name. We thank you, Lord, that we are a part of the body of Christ. Oh God, a part of the bride. Hallelujah. We bless you today. Oh, because it's of your mercies that we're not consumed. Because your compassions, they fail not. They're new every morning. Great is thy faithfulness, O Lord, unto us. Lord God, every hand that was raised, O God, hallelujah, Lord, you know what each hand represents, each situation, Lord. Those that are on our prayer list, the sick, the shut in, the bereaved, oh God. Those that are troubled, oh God. Those that are challenged, oh God. Hallelujah, whether it be financially or otherwise, Lord. Lord God, we are coming together, Lord, calling on your high and holy name. Hallelujah, for it is in the name of Jesus that we have the victory on today. Bless our class tonight. Lord, bless every word that is spoken, oh God. Let that be spoken that you desire, Lord, and nothing that is against your purpose and your will, oh God, for this class on tonight. Bless, oh God, as only you can. We give you the glory, the honor, and the praise. For it's in Jesus' name we pray. Let everybody say amen. God bless you. Amen. In the name of the Lord. And we are going to move right into our lesson for tonight, working through the Sermon on the Mount. Amen. We have made it to the seventh chapter of Matthew. We have gone through chapters 5 and 6, and we are into chapter 7, coming down to the closing of this series of study dealing with the Sermon on the Mount. And as I continue to say, amen, in praise of the ministry of our Lord and Savior Jesus Christ, Jesus packed so much into this sermon, so many, such a wide, broad perspective of subjects that we have been able to deal with it for months, and we have just parsed out and just gone into some further detail on the different subjects, areas that he hit. And Jesus just hit them one after another, after another, after another, after another. Amen. And so on tonight, we are looking at the teachings of Jesus, asking and receiving, asking and receiving. Our lesson points in our handout are as follow. And again, I want to encourage those that view us that you can contact our offices again through the website that Elder Appleton will put up at some point and has already tonight. That's it. And so you can contact our secretaries and get on our mailing list. I really want you on our mailing list so that you receive a copy, a digital copy of these handouts, and also you will receive the e-bulletin each week from Zion Tabernacle. But we're going to move into the lesson. And so the points that we have for consideration tonight are, number one, the process of asking and receiving. Amen. Number two, God's benefits. Number three, the environment of blessings. And number four, the blessed. Amen. Now, again, you know, interesting things happen when you cut and paste. And so you will find in our handout 3 points. The fourth one was from another lesson that I didn't see and didn't cut it out. But it still goes with the lesson. Amen. It still is the proper conclusion to the lesson that we are dealing with. So it's all good. Amen. But tonight we are dealing with the process of asking and receiving. And again, my approach may be a little different than the mainline approach to this process, because we must understand and acknowledge that God is not our genie in a bottle. Just whatever I want, boom. Amen. Because
7: Everything, as we've gone through life, everything we wanted wasn't good for us. And some things he did not give us. And 10, 20, 30 years later, we look back and say, Lord, I thank you that you did close that door. That would have led me down a bad path. That would have led me in some places that it would have been hard, next to impossible to get out of. But you didn't let me go where I wanted to go. You didn't open the door I wanted you to open. And I thank God for that. That's just like a good parent. A good parent's not going to give a child everything they ask for. Amen. Because, you know, they really don't know any better. They ask for things that are not good for them. And so a good parent makes decisions for the children. Amen. Good parent makes sure that when they go out in the wintertime, they dress warm. Amen. They don't always want to dress that way, but good parent says, I'm taking care of you. Amen. And it's cold out there. You know, we going, of course I was down in Louisville, you know, weather was more stable, but anyhow, we're going through a part of the year. My mother used to call and she said, this is pneumonia weather. And she say, it don't feel cold, but it is cold. Amen. And so, good parents don't give their children just anything they ask for whenever they ask for it, because again, that's going to lead them to a problematic adulthood, because they're going to think that everybody is supposed to give them everything they ask for when they ask for. And if they don't do it, they feel justified in pouting, in getting, in responding in negative ways, getting violent with people and all of that, just because they just used to people giving them everything they asked for. Amen. But this is the real world. Amen. I want us to understand. So as I go through here, amen, I'm gonna put a little bit, speak to the fact that our God is a responsible God. Amen. Because sometimes folk leave the gate wide open. Amen. Whatever you ask for. Amen. God will give it to you. No, God loves you too much. Some things he will not give to you. Amen. You know, back in the day, they did all kinds of things. Again, the Madame Curie. Amen. The one that discovered radioactivity and x-rays and all of that. Amen. Madame Curie walked around with radioactive rocks in her pocket. Amen. She didn't know no better. They were just learning about radioactivity. And so she walked around, thought they were harmless. And ultimately she died, I think, from complications from radioactive poisoning. Amen. Because again, she just didn't know no better and she thought they were harmless. Amen. But nowadays, you know, they come in there, you know, you in the hospital, they come in and give you an x-ray. Amen. They put that thing over you, but they wearing lead vest and all of that stuff. Amen. And they just hit you like, and you know, sometimes you say, well, wait a minute, don't hit me too many times. Praise the Lord. Amen. But again, and so God, let's just look at this as the scriptures unfolded. For point number one, we want to deal with the process of asking and receiving. And again, we go to the Sermon on the Mount to get our foundational scripture that leads us into this study. Let's go to Matthew chapter number 7, verse number 7. Says, ask and it shall be given you. Seek and you shall find. Knock and it shall be open unto you. For everyone that asketh receiveth, and he that seeketh findeth, and to him that knocketh it shall be open. Or what man is there of you whom, if his son ask bread, will he give him a stone? Or if he ask a fish, will he give him a serpent? If then ye, being evil, know how to give good gifts. Give good gifts unto your children.
9: How much more shall your Father, which is in heaven, give good things to them that ask him? Therefore, all things whatsoever ye would that men should do to you, do ye even so to them. For this is the law and the prophets. And so again, it speaks to the principle, and the principle is true and it is valid. Verse 7, ask and it shall be given. Seek and you shall find. Knock and it shall be open unto you. Amen. Now, these are the promises of a God that cares about his children. These are the promises of a God that wants to give you good things, that wants you to be blessed, that wants you to grow in him, that wants you to have the things that you need and to have the things that are going to be a blessing to you. Amen.
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1: 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I'm trying to say, Yolanda, look, forget about all that other junk. This battle ain't yours.

That is Yolanda Adams, and the battle is the Lord's. 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

0: Come on, Vashawn Mitchell, working together on a Praise Break Thursday. 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
2: 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Come see us at the Indiana State Fair Hoosier Lottery Free Stage for the Tasha Cobbs Leonard Concert on Sunday, August 23rd. Praise Indy and Lamar Campbell will be there early at 5 p.m., giving you a chance to win VIP concert seats from Indiana Donor Network and Donate Life Indiana. 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
4: 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Praise Indy and Lamar Campbell will be there early at 5 p.m., giving you a chance to win VIP concert seats from Indiana Donor Network and Donate Life Indiana. 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That number again is 317-221-2000.
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1: And good afternoon. Welcome to Community Connection. I'm Tina Cosby. Today is Thursday, August the 13th. Isn't it, Eric?
2: Yeah, it is. You're right on point.
1: Okay, you're right. I told you, I always check.
2: And when you said that, I had to look and make sure. It is the 13th.
1: It is the 13th, indeed. 317-480-1310. 317-480-1310 is the number to the show. Little piece of trivia here. We got a lot of stuff to get to, and we will. Today is International Left-Handers Day.
2: Oh, it is?
1: Yeah.
2: Really?
1: What it said.
2: You know, I wish I were then, but I'm not.
1: Yeah.
2: But actually, I'm pretty much even-handed since I've been in this business.
1: Mm-hmm. What do they call it? Ambidextrous.
2: Yeah, ambidextrous. That's a proper term. Yeah.
1: Yeah.
2: Even-handed, that's old school, isn't it?
1: Yeah, I've always been told, people have always asked me, am I left-handed? Because, you know, my mother used to complain all the time because she said, I had my kitchen set up like a left. He said, Tina, this is
2: really
1: backwards. And I'm not. But
2: you're used to it now, huh?
1: Yeah. Well, yeah, because she always, everybody, and people say that, are you left-handed? Because I guess the way, but no, I'm right-handed. Always have been.
2: My brother was visiting last week. He came by the studio and he said, are you left-handed? He said, you're not left-handed. I said, well, I have to do this with the left hand then. So I'm using both hands. Ambidextrous.
1: Do you have any siblings that are lefties?
2: No. I don't.
1: Our former president is a lefty.
2: That's right. My daughter.
1: She's a lefty?
2: She's a lefty.
1: Okay.
2: She certainly is. Yeah.
1: My mother told me something interesting that when we were all learning to write, every one of us, all five of us, were left-handed.
2: Really?
1: And that my father, they called it back in the day breaking them. You know, break them of that left. Don't let them be left. And he was able to break every one of us except my youngest brother. And if you knew my youngest brother, you'd know why. No, it wasn't happening. And so we have, the five of us, four of us are right-handed and one stayed left. So maybe we all were born left.
2: You may have been. I wonder, why did you have to break it?
1: I don't know.
2: I think I remember hearing somebody say that.
1: Oh, yeah. They didn't believe in that back in the day. You don't want to be left handed. And I remember because I was, I'm 5 years older than my brother. And I remember him and my father going at it. And he just would not. He wouldn't go for it.
2: Huh?
1: No. I don't remember my father trying to break me either, but I guess he did. So.
2: Well, I'm going to grab this real quick.
1: Okay. Yeah, go ahead. Anyway, on the show today, other than it being International Left-Handers Day, and hey, shout out to all the lefties out there, including my youngest brother. On the show today, Danny Bridges with the Indianapolis Recorder is back with the latest in area sports. Also, a fun gathering for Black families of autistic children is coming up soon, as well as some pretty good information and resources along those lines. So both of those are going to be in our second hour. And about 30 minutes from now, expert advice to help you navigate difficulties with both the economy and your finances. People are feeling really, really stressed, very, very stressed these days with what has been called, I guess you can call it the affordability crisis. A lot of us are talking about just living, it's just the cost of living. But anyway, so we're going to have someone come in and, help us weigh in on that as well. Plus, another chance to win a family four-pack to the Indiana State Fair.
2: Yes, ma'am.
1: We got them.
2: We do.
1: We got the tickets.
2: We certainly got the tickets. We got them.
1: So please stay tuned for your chance to take home those State Fair tickets today. We got somebody. Oh, Jeff wants to weigh in on the lefty thing.
2: Yeah, I don't know if I spelled that right, but you said it.
1: Okay, go ahead, Jeff. How are you?
3: Hey, Tina, how you guys doing?
2: Doing all right.
1: Good.
3: I'm a right, but I am even hand. I do a lot of things with my left hand, but I'm a right-handed guy. But
1: wonder why the old folks always tried to, they did not want their children to be left-handed.
2: I remember hearing that.
1: Yeah.
3: Isn't that some kind of, I don't know, I don't know. They always equated with the devil or something. That's what I always heard.
1: You know what? That may have been it. I do remember
2: in the Bible, it's on the right hand of fellowship. He touched him with his right hand. Maybe that was part of it.
1: You think?
2: Yeah. It could be. Maybe your right hand was the hand.
3: Yeah.
1: Oh, I don't know.
3: Yeah.
1: I
3: always heard it was
2: right hand of fellowship.
1: Yeah, the right hand of fellowship. Yeah.
3: Yeah, it has something to do with the devil or something. I don't know. But that's what I heard. You know, I could be wrong, but, you know, I think it has something to do with that. But, Tina, there, I was going to ask you about, and I mean, you know, did you hear about this story about the airplane and Donald Trump?
1: Yes, the switcheroo.
2: And the switch. Well, yeah. I got a little bit of that. What was that about?
3: Well, there was an Iranian hit team in Turkey. And the word was Trump didn't tell his other staff people. He didn't tell some of the other, he didn't tell the reporters, you know, the ones that ride with him. And he didn't tell Karianne Leavitt and Marco Rubio and Stephen Miller and others about this switcheroo. So, the plane they were on was targeted. So supposedly he didn't notify them. He only, you know, after the fact, but basically he threw them under the bus. If they were going to get hit, they were going to get hit. He was going to get off scot-free, hidden in a catering cart or something to hide away. And
1: yeah. But my understanding, though, yeah, he did the switcheroo, lied to the traveling press. That, you know, if I go down, you go down and blah, blah, blah. And then he was, you know, knew all along.
3: He was a tough guy, Tina.
1: Yeah, I know. And then they had the press, pull down before they took off. You know, sometimes I guess pilots do that too, or, you know, when you're on a plane, please, put down your shade, your window shades.
2: Oh, yeah. I've heard that before.
1: Yeah. And so members of the press were sharing that they didn't think anything of it because of the quote unquote terrorist threat. But what I've read that is really interesting is that his own CIA did not take those Iranian threats seriously at all. Yes. Did you hear that, Jeff?
2: I missed that.
3: I missed that one.
1: Yeah, his own CIA did not take those threats as seriously to where it should have risen to the point of getting in a catering truck and switching planes and all the other things. They found it to be, not a high alert threat or whatever. Maybe I can find it.
2: Really?
1: Yeah. Hmm. Let me see if I can find that. But
3: well, I know there's I know they put a bounty on him.
1: Well, that's daily. But apparently, in this instance, I think what's implied here is that was unnecessary because even his own intelligence agencies did not take that threat to be as serious as they seemed to make it out to be. Mm. So I don't know verified or validated to the point of, you know, where I guess they just said, yeah. Yeah, it's a threat, or they're threatening, but, so I'm going to find that, but, yeah.
3: But I guess some of the people like Rubio, but it says one of the reasons why that press secretary left, you know, she just had a child, and she's like, you didn't tell me that I was in danger, or what a possible danger, so, you know, I'm out of here, you know.
1: I think she got fired.
2: You think so?
1: Yes. Yes, I think she got fired. These folks that are sick of it, they don't leave him. They don't stand up to him. Are you kidding me? She got fired. Okay, I could be wrong, though. But that's just think about it. You go to work. You know what you're dealing with before you go to work for
2: that's
1: this
2: true.
1: Person.
2: You do know.
1: You know the whole routine, and you're willing to stand there and lie day in and day out, day in and day out. What integrity do you have for the truth or anything else that's going to say, well, wait a minute, that's just a bridge too far. I'm going to quit you, Donald Trump. No. At this level, when they are at that level, I mean, that is one of the premier jobs in media.
2: It is.
1: It is the premier job.
2: I wanted that job at one time.
1: Did you?
2: In my life.
1: Did you?
2: Yeah. One time.
1: You guys got to understand how pristine, how premier that is. Nobody walks away from that job. Now, there are those who, and if you do, you give like, hey, at the end of this term or at the end of the next 3 months or what have you, you know,
2: there's
1: you give
2: time.
1: A run.
2: Mm-hmm.
1: There's more time than just 2 weeks. I mean, we got 2 weeks before the end of the month. So, I could be wrong. If I were betting money, I'd bet that she got fired. I'll bet she did.
2: It'll come out eventually.
1: It usually does. It always does.
2: Yeah.
1: But you're saying that you think she quit because he didn't tell
3: that's
1: her?
3: That's one of the rumors, because they say like Rubio's pretty upset with him. Beth said he's pretty upset. The Commerce Secretary, like, wait a minute, man, we were in possible danger and you didn't tell us. And the reporters, the press, whatever that was with him, were like, you know, they were like, man, well,
1: what he did to the press, that was unethical, because the duty of the media is to keep the public informed at all times where the president is and what he's doing. So to lie to the media, which is the point of them traveling with the president on Air Force One, right?
2: Mm-hmm.
1: And so you're lying to it. Plus, they, you know, media organizations, and they don't fly free. They pay their way. You know, they pay. Sure. It's just kind of like anything else.
2: Yeah.
1: And that's normal. You pay for the expenses, and you don't. The media doesn't fly free at taxpayer expense. You know, mm-hmm. they pay their way.
2: Right.
1: You know, for the seats and things. So, but they also have an immense responsibility to the public. To the public, to let them know.
2: That's true.
1: But Jeff could be right. He could be right. He could be right. Maybe she did quit. Maybe she found some integrity.
2: I think this is her second child.
1: Second child.
2: Yeah, second child. Yeah.
1: In fact, now I will say there were rumors that this pregnancy thing, that she got pregnant on purpose for a graceful exit. Did you hear those?
2: I think hear I those did. Rumors? I heard those rumors.
1: Yeah.
2: Yes.
1: So it could be. Yeah. She got pregnant on purpose, and that was her excuse to get out. So maybe she did. I don't know, but it's. Mm. It's hard to believe. And the other thing is, if she stood up to him and was upset about it, wouldn't she be gone immediately?
2: Well, you would think.
1: I don't know.
2: You would think. Yeah,
1: thank you for bringing that to
2: thanks, Jeff.
1: Our attention. But yeah, I heard about it. And it's like, okay, what now? What next? What's next? But I just find that I don't believe, I have a really hard time believing that these folks who dive right in knowing what the water is.
2: Now you know what you're getting some kind, into.
1: Yeah, you know what you're getting into, and all of a sudden you get a streak of integrity, you know.
2: Mm-hmm. But, maybe.
1: It's
2: possible.
1: Yeah.
2: It's possible.
1: It is. Possible. It is. I mean,
2: it is possible.
1: Possible, yeah, that she did. So on to on to some other things. Jeff is good at presidential politics.
2: He really
1: what's
2: is.
1: Going
2: yeah,
1: on with,
2: that's his thing, I think.
1: Yeah, what's going
2: some
1: on
2: degree.
1: With that? Yeah, to some degree. Also, Eric, we wanted to talk about the weather, and it's been quite active all week. And if you listened to the show yesterday, you heard a lot of it. Unfortunately, there has been at least one death. Several power outages, flooded streets, roads damaged, homes, and more. I saw just a short time ago, Indiana Governor Mike Braun has issued a statewide disaster emergency order after the recent storms and heavy rain. And what that order does is just free up funds, you know, state and federal, I guess, disaster funds to help people get back to their lives a little bit easier, make it easier for them to get to. So the declaration is pretty interesting. You and I were just talking a short time ago that relatives or people from out of state have been getting in touch with us. Are you guys okay?
2: Text, phone calls. I've been getting them this morning. I had some.
1: Yeah, I had a cousin from the Maryland, D.C. area say, I hear it's awful there. And I'm like, yeah, we're good. We're dry.
2: We're dry.
1: We're
2: okay. Yeah,
1: but thank you.
2: Yeah, definitely. Now, Cambridge City, they really got hit hard.
1: Mm-hmm.
2: The flooding there. I think Muncie had some issues there. And also
1: Mayor has been on TV all morning.
2: Yes, all morning. And the flooding. So our hearts go out to them. And I know they're getting the help they need. Mm-hmm. Of course, was it at I-70 is closed? Is it Newcastle out in that area?
1: Newcastle, yeah that's Newcastle. Where the sinkhole.
2: Yeah, the sinkhole, yeah. So that's been, there's a detour there if you're on I-70 in that area. So.
1: A friend of mine said that her her son is a driver, truck driver, and had to reroute where he was going yesterday because she didn't know where he was. And I said, well, if he was still, I said, I think it was probably there because that's the only interstate that I know of right now that's been rerouted. Mm,
2: it is the only one that I know.
1: Yeah.
2: Of too,
1: so it had so to be far. Out there around Newcastle, right?
2: Yes.
1: Yeah, about an hour away. Mm-hmm. Yeah. He told her he was about an hour out.
2: Yeah.
1: And that happened.
2: So. That weather was pretty rough yesterday. Pretty rough weather.
1: So what do we have today, Eric?
2: Well, today we've got a flood watch. That's in effect now until 10 o'clock tomorrow morning, pretty much for the entire listening area, central Indiana. Looks like there's a slight chance of some thunderstorms. 10%, the Weather Service is saying right now, after 4 o'clock this afternoon. Otherwise, mostly cloudy. We've got some sun downtown right now. 78 degrees at the airport. We came on and 81 here. Feels like 88 right now. So there's about a 10% chance of rain, they're saying, for tonight. A better chance, 71% chance of showers, about 71 for the low. Tomorrow, Tina, it looks like showers and maybe, not saying thunderstorms, but showers tomorrow. Well, yeah, thunderstorms are there now. Mm-hmm. Mainly before 2, then mostly cloudy tomorrow, high around 84.
1: Yeah. So it could be a little wet tomorrow.
2: It could be. We're hoping that it won't, but you know, the weather is so unpredictable, changing every minute sometimes in some cases. But the percentage of rain is a little higher than it is for today. 10% for this afternoon. Tomorrow, they're saying 60% early on in the day and drops to 30 later in the day.
1: So that'll give New Horizons an opportunity to get everything dried out for the movie
2: Saturday.
1: Night. Yeah,
2: that's right. Friday night.
1: Yeah, tomorrow's Friday. Friday night. Yeah. Cinema Under the Stars, I think.
2: New Horizons. I think Pastor Wiggins did say that if the weather is weird, strange, they'd move it to the following Friday.
1: Yeah, they have a rain date. You know, it's always interesting. Whenever you plan anything outdoors, you always have a contingency plan that's called a rain date. Or in the event of rain. Hopefully, I think it'll be dried out and pleasant, actually.
2: So.
1: Although, is it supposed to get kind of warm?
2: By Saturday, 90. Mostly sunny for part of the day, a slight chance of storms, a high 90, 20% chance of storms on Saturday. Then on Sunday, same thing, high 90, chance of thunderstorms in the afternoon. 30% chance. So, the heat comes back to some degree, more so than it has been this work week. So
1: okay.
2: That's where we are right now.
1: So we got to, let's go ahead and do this.
2: You ready to
1: give one of them straight fare tickets?
2: Right there. You know, before you do, I saw something this morning that said there's a survey that's been done that if southern accent is really considered sexy, people like that.
1: What?
2: Yeah. So if you talk like this, I guess, is that right? That's pretty pretty good. If you talk
1: kidding.
2: It's like, Tina, we're going to give those tickets away.
1: We're going.
2: That's what I read.
1: You read that?
2: A survey. I forget what was the percentage of Americans that have said. Where was it? It was like the more you. I saw. Yeah. Southern accent. A new survey finds a Southern accent to be America's friendliest and sexiest accent. So if you talk like that, you're from the South, people love it. According to the survey.
1: Black people? If you say so.
2: That's a good question.
1: Okay.
2: That's a good question. And it said, 50% of Americans said, they like the Southern.
1: 30%.
2: It makes you more friendly and more sexy. So I thought.
1: All right.
2: Maybe
1: did that come
2: day.
1: From Black America Web?
2: I did not. It did not.
1: Okay.
2: No, did not come from there. Somewhere else.
1: Okay. We got it. Well, it's your turn, Eric, to pick.
2: I get to pick.
1: It's your turn to pick the number for the caller.
2: Okay. Let's see. Yesterday, James chose what?
1: James chose 9.
2: He chose 9.
1: Mm-hmm.
2: You know what I'm going to do? I'm going to go 10.
1: You're going to go 10?
2: Hey,
1: why not?
2: Number 10.
1: Number 10. Let's see how fast folks can get those thumbs to going.
2: Caller 10.
1: Caller number 10. If you are caller number 10 to the number 317-480-1310, 317-480-1310, we are looking for the 10th caller.
2: 10th caller.
1: To our studios for a pair. No. A four-pack.
2: Yeah.
1: A family four-pack of tickets to the Indiana State Fair is back open now. It was closed the last couple of days due to bad weather. We are going to hopefully have no more bad weather for the remainder of the fair. Indiana State Fair now through the 23rd of August. Closed on Mondays only for reset. But open the rest of the time. And you can use these tickets within 24 hours or so, probably.
2: Within any time during the fair while it's open.
1: I'm just saying from winning them here. From winning them here,
2: and
1: usually.
2: You can win once every 30 days. So if you won recently, you don't want to try because the computer will find out, you won before. but you're good. Once every 30
1: computer
2: days.
1: Computer will catch you.
2: It will every time. Catch you every catches time. Us every time.
1: Every time, every time.
2: Call or two.
1: All right, Eric, go to work.
2: All right.
1: Okay, we'll see you in a few minutes. Anyway, 317-480-1310. We are looking for caller number 10. If you are the 10th caller, 317-480-1310. We're going to give you a family four-pack to the Indiana State Fair. Again, the State Fair running now through August 23rd. Again, the State Fair is open every day except for Mondays and except for in extreme circumstances, safety for the public in extreme circumstances like the last couple of days where weather was so threatening that it was not safe for fairgoers. The fair is open every day. Again, every day except for Monday. And it's been a lot of fun. We've had a lot of fun with the Indiana State Fair so far. Our station group is out there just about every day. Somebody from within this building is out there every day. We were out there last Friday, saw some tremendous things, talked to some great people, and ate some food. Yes, food at the fair. You know, I think that it's interesting when we ask people what their favorite thing to do at the fair is. I tell you what, eating has to be number one, I would think, in terms of our informal, unscientific surveys over the air. Most people say they like to go for the food and, you know, to walk up and down Main Street and look around. I kind of like, I've discovered the shuttle, you know, that tractor-drawn shuttle that they have, and the shuttle stops 1, 2, 3, 4, and 5. I've discovered more of the fair when I hop on a shuttle and go places that I normally don't go. I walk all the time, but just going places where I normally don't go and go along that that shuttle route, it's been kind of neat. And there's no cost. You can jump on and off at any point in time, wherever you want, whenever you want. But it's just taken me to some areas of the fair that I never always look for. Again, I like to look and see who the grand prize winners are in the cook-offs, the bake-offs, and those things. And if I have children with me, or my grandson, or any, you know, the younger folks, we always end up with the animals. They love to see the animals, ride the horses, you know, see the pigs and the cows and everything. So there's that. Then there's the horse track and the horses that are over there. So there are people that leave. I found out from a group called the Black. I guess they call themselves this, Indianapolis Black Cowboys. Maybe I got it right. I don't. No. But anyway, it's a group of African-American men and women who have horses, and they ride, they get together, and they just enjoy that whole experience, you know, that whole space of the cowboy, cowgirl, horses and riding. And a lot of them board their horses. They own the horses, and it's not like a motorcycle club where you can park your vehicle or vehicles, because a lot of people with motorcycles have more than one. Frankly, a lot of people that ride horses have more than one. But anyway, they board them at the state fair year round. And that's something that you never thought about taking place at the state fair. But a couple of the guys hit me to that and like, didn't know. But they said, well, you got a horse, where are you going to put it? And so I thought, oh, okay. So the state fair, up until my most recent memory, they did, used to lease out those stalls to people that have horses, and they do it year round. Hey, Eric, Eric has got it. I see. Okay. We're going to talk to Eric again in just a minute. He may have a winner already. I think you do. You thumbs up. You got a winner. Okay. Okay, we got a winner. So you guys can call back tomorrow. We got one more day this week. Yeah, tomorrow. Because I think we have a winner. We're going to find out who that winner is just moments from now. We're going to find out. That's it. There you go. Thank you. You guys are listening. And again, we've got quite a bit coming up in the next, the next segment, then at 2 o'clock, and then again at 2:30. So we're going to be talking about that. Wanted to remind everyone, too, to please still be mindful because this parasitic illness, the cyclospora, please be mindful of that because it's nearing 2,000, if not already, cases here in the state of just Indiana alone. That's unthinkable. Unthinkable when we hear numbers like the state, in the entire state, there may have been two or three cases a year. Mm. And in this summer, the summer months, we're talking almost 2,000, if not 2,000 already, because we first reported this on Monday, I think.
2: Yeah, it was on Monday.
1: And so probably, and these are just the cases that are reported. So again, be mindful. And since they're still trying to figure out so much, including the source, transmission, just keep your hands clean, extra clean.
2: Oh, do. Definitely.
1: And I think all of the dangerous lettuce has been pulled from the marketplace.
2: I think so too. Yeah.
1: I think it has as well. But

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2: 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That number again is 317-221-2000. 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
6: Hello.
5: How are you?
6: Good. How about you?
5: I'm good. I haven't talked to you for a long time.
6: It's been a while, hasn't it?
5: Been forever. Been forever. I tell you,

0: Eric, this is an area we haven't talked about enough, and I'm glad we're talking about it today. It's estimated, as I was reading, and I'm just going to share, I was reading it, and it was so impactful that I decided to share it here on the show. And it says, it's estimated that approximately 45% to 49% of U.S. households struggle to afford basic necessities like housing, groceries, energy, meaning, you know, either, well, I don't know, plugging in your electric car, that might be a little.
1: That could be,
0: But gas, you know, gas prices, gasoline prices, basically. Persistent inflation and more have created that affordability squeeze you've been hearing so much about. That's driving the higher rents, the driving down the American dream of home ownership, not to mention the inability to put dollars away for investments and the future. So how does one navigate such rocky waters, choppy waters, especially when it comes to your money, your dollars?
1: Yeah, really?
0: Yeah. Our next guest is here to help answer that and more. She is Irma Neal. She's a financial coach and leadership development expert, but you may remember her. Her name is very familiar here in Indianapolis. She's a former deputy mayor for the city of Indianapolis. She's also a certified financial coach, a business owner, and an Amazon best-selling author of the book called Leading in Chaos, Insights to Lead Through the Storms. And boy, we've had storms here, both literally and figuratively.
1: We certainly have, most
0: indeed.
1: Definitely.
0: Miss Neal, Miss Irma Neal, welcome to Community Connection. How are you? We've known each other. We met years ago.
2: Years ago.
0: Not just a couple, though.
2: It seems like a couple, but actually it
0: really
2: it was about
0: did.
2: 30 years, 25.
0: Had to be.
2: Yeah,
0: it had to
2: been
0: be.
2: A while.
0: Yeah. So how are you doing?
2: I'm doing great. It's good to reconnect with you.
0: Yeah.
2: It's good to be on the program today.
0: Yeah. So money. Money matters. Everybody's talking, I can't afford it. I don't fill my car up anymore. I just go halfway, go to the grocery store, and I'm not using, my money's not going as far as it used to, and it's getting worse by the week, and all kinds of different things. So where do we start with that?
2: Well, I think the first thing I'll say is this too shall pass.
0: Mm-hmm.
2: And that where you start is we start with the thinking. We call it money mindset. And the reason for that is every dollar counts. But you need to understand how many dollars you got and make them work for you. So we have developed a series called Money Matters, Image versus Reality. We start with the thoughts, beliefs, behaviors of people. In the African-American and brown community, we are not taught about money. We usually get our education about money from those around us. We have on our website free what we call our Money Mindset Quiz. Because the first thing that has to happen is a change in thinking and debunking the money myths that we've grown up with. For instance, one of them is money is the root of all evil.
0: What?
2: If it is, if you think that way, that's one of the limiting beliefs because it is the love of money that is the root of all evil.
0: Mm-hmm.
2: There are 10 questions on there that you agree or disagree with that will tell you where your money, where your mindset is about money.
0: Okay.
2: The reason knowledge doesn't stick, I mean, you can find budgeting, emergency fund, you can find your bank has a way to help you, you know, with your money. But the reason it doesn't stick is because the first thing we have to do is change how we think. And our community has not had the education that's required to learn how money works. Money is a tool. It has rules. The good thing about it, if you learn the rules, you can make it work. Money is non-discriminatory. It doesn't care. As long as you know the rules, you can make it work. And that's how we, that's what we try to do in the five series, Money Matters versus Image. The one thing is the image is one thing, but what's underneath it is not what's true. Does that make sense?
0: Mm-hmm. Mm-hmm.
2: And so we bring those two together.
0: So why are we as, I want to circle back a little bit. You say we're not, we're never taught or we don't learn about money. Why?
2: it just isn't a part of our culture, I don't think. Because I don't know the real, there are lots of reasons, but it just hasn't been a part of our culture. It's not taught in school.
0: Mm-hmm.
2: You know, we're taught to tithe, but mm-hmm. it just is something in our community that has not been stressed, I guess. We know mm-hmm. how to spend it. We know we should save it. But the actual doing it is where we've had problems. And again, I think it's because of the, I know it is. Mm-hmm. We started this thing in 2016.
0: Mm-hmm.
2: So when I say to you, I know it's our mindset first.
0: Mm-hmm.
2: That's the truth.
0: I used to hear, take care of your money, excuse me, from older, when I was younger, take care of your money and your money will take care of you. But that was the mindset that also the action behind that was putting it in a chest or dropping some extra in a sock or making sure you always had hard cash on hand and don't trust banks and all kinds of things. So that kind of money management, you know, has been taught over the I think it has.
2: Right.
0: But
2: put it under the mattress.
0: Put it under mattress, but always have something on you and always have, you know, enough for a rainy day.
2: Yep.
0: The fallacy or the problem with that is what?
2: The problem with that is your money doesn't grow. In order to make your money work for you, again, knowing the rules, savings is important. And I want to stress that it is not how much you save, it's the consistency of the savings. Mm. For those of us who are barely making it or whatever, my advice would be set aside $5 every time you get paid in an interest-bearing account.
0: And that
2: there are several banks that do it. Your own personal bank might do it.
0: Interest bearing mean it will pay you interest.
2: It will add interest to your
0: $5.
2: Right.
0: And the most common interest bearing account is a simple savings account, I guess?
2: It's a savings account, not in a traditional bank, though, because traditional banks don't. I don't ever mention products, but there are a lot of them that pay you interest on your savings account. And there's it's called high yield savings account. Okay.
0: Yeah.
2: That's what we're looking for. And again, I say it's the consistency.
0: Because why do you say not a traditional, or where would you put it then?
2: In a high yield savings account, which most traditional banks don't have. Chase, less than 1%.
1: Would a credit union?
0: I was thinking credit unions.
2: Would be a good choice. It would be a good choice.
0: Yeah.
2: But just look for those phrases, high yield savings account. American Express has it, Capital One has it, all of Ally has it, SoFi Bank has it, all of them have it, yeah. Mm-hmm.
0: So you say if you go to your website and take this free quiz, then what? Because does the quiz show you various places in your development where you are? Also, does it give you where you need to go?
2: Yes.
0: Okay, a path forward?
2: It's a downloadable 10-question quiz
0: mm-hmm.
2: of statements, whether you agree or disagree with them.
0: Mm-hmm.
2: And then there's scoring of those 10 questions.
0: Okay, scoring.
2: And if you are 5 or under 5, you need our help.
0: You
2: need Onyx Rising if you're under 5.
0: I'm a business owner. Okay. Right. Yeah. Onyx Rising.
2: Yeah. So.
0: Okay. So let me ask you this. At what point did you decide to get into this and make this your path? I mean, was it like an epiphany or something? You know, how did it work for you to be able to share with us?
2: I actually always been a saver based on how I grew up, which is mm-hmm. a two-parent household, 8 mm-hmm. of us, mm-hmm. not enough money at the end of the month for the mouths to feed. So mm-hmm. from that, I learned how to save. But the things that happened to me that were instrumental is, number one, I was working for IBM, email came across my desk that says, we want you to be financially independent, whether you stay with IBM or not. So we're going to pay for We're going to pay for one session with a certified financial planner, which I take advantage of mm-hmm. and have done quite well because of what I learned. The other thing that brought Onyx into play is my pastor. I am a member of Living Water Fellowship Church, Pastor Kim Outlaw,
0: yes.
2: Steve Outlaw. And she asked me way back in 2017 to do a series, 8-week series on financial literacy.
0: Uh-huh.
2: And it started, 100 people signed up for that series. And I said, okay, that this shows me, this is confirmation that, you know, I need to do this work. So we've done the Money Matters series several times for Living Water Fellowship Church. We've done it at Barnes. Mm-hmm. We've done it at charter schools. We've done it for Goodwill. And it is five workshops. The first one is the only one that's mandatory. And the first one is mandatory because it deals with debunking your money myths. It deals with changing your mindset. It deals with having the image that you project mirror the reality that you really have. That's mm-hmm. the one that's required. Mm-hmm. The next one is about every dollar counts. On mm-hmm. that one, we give practical ways to save even when the money is tight. We make it a point of showing you how to track every dollar mm-hmm. that you have. The third one is called Let's Talk Credit. When we do this work and we say, do you know your credit score? 90% of the people raise their hand.
0: Mm-hmm.
2: But we say, do you know what it actually means?
0: Mm.
2: And so our approach is to show credit through the eyes of the lender, to tell you what the lender looks for when you fill out that application asking for credit card, home mortgage, all of that. And we ask the question, would you loan money to you? Right?
0: Mm-hmm.
2: It's people are thinking. So after that, when they have a good session, good idea of whether they can get the loan or not. And then the next one is called Maintain, and that's for planning for unforeseen life events. That's where we get into the importance of homeowners insurance, mm-hmm. life insurance,
0: mm-hmm.
2: All of the protections that come with if something really bad happens to you. How do you stay financially solvent when something really bad happens? Mm-hmm. What happened for me personally, and this is a example I use all the time, I have a second home in Florida that I go to in the wintertime. I escape the snow. I thank you. I got a
0: snowbird. Okay.
2: Right. So anyway, my sister was staying in my place, and she calls me this one morning, Saturday morning. I never forget. And she says, Jean, that's what my siblings call me. She said, Jean, there's a car in your dining room. A car had actually run into my house and landed in the dining room. First question was, okay, are you okay?
0: Uh-huh.
2: And she said, yeah, I'm fine, I'm fine, I'm fine. So the moral of that story is because I had good homeowners insurance, my house was rebuilt better than it was before, okay?
0: Mm-hmm.
2: And that's the kind of planning you have to do so that you're not a victim to...
0: So your insurance had to pay for it? The person that ran into you didn't? They had no insurance.
2: They had no insurance.
0: Yeah. That's happening more and more.
2: Right.
0: Yeah, I've been on the receiving end of that.
2: Yeah.
0: The last two accidents in my car, one hit and run and the other...
2: Yeah.
0: Just, sorry, but I don't have any insurance.
2: And the thing is, it happens to all of us. In some form or another, life is going to throw something at us that if we haven't thought in advance, mm-hmm. it could be devastating.
0: It can be.
2: You know.
0: Yeah. So, Eric, do you have any questions?
1: I was thinking, it's like you've been answering them so far, Ms. Neal.
2: Well, good.
1: Because I was thinking about, you know, where to. What about investing? Is that something that would be.
2: That actually is our fifth workshop.
0: Mm-hmm.
2: We call it Sustaining Wealth building generational wealth. Mm-hmm. And what we do with that one is, again, we're about education. We don't say any product or any way you should invest. We just try to educate you.
0: Mm-hmm.
2: And one of the things in the building generational wealth, we break down the stock market, mm-hmm. what it is, how to use it. And the stock market, I'll just give you a just quick example. We use the example that the stock market is like all of the pizza stores and trucks and pizza trucks, in all of that, the whole pizza market in Indianapolis is the stock market.
1: Mm.
2: So think of it like a whole all the pizza chains in Indianapolis, mm-hmm. everything, right?
0: Mm-hmm.
2: Okay, you go into a pizza place, you buy a slice of pizza. A slice of pizza is like a share, a stock share.
0: Mm-hmm.
2: And we teach it that way. So that at the end, what we're after is people understanding better when they make the 401k or 403b
1: mm-hmm.
2: Choices,
0: mm-hmm.
2: that they understand better how to figure that out. Mm-hmm. And I often say, if I had a dime for every time I got a call, what's a 401k? What's a 403b?
1: Mm-hmm. Mm-hmm.
2: You know, I'd be richer, richer, richer. For real, you know?
0: Yeah. You know, other than changing our mindset, you know, just our overall approach. And again, our guest is she's a certified financial planner and a whole lot of other things, and a best-selling author, former deputy mayor. I was asking you about politics. We'll talk about that later.
2: We get enough politics on air.
0: Believe you me. Is Irma Neal, 317-480-1310. When people start a job, a new job, they're making a lot more. Let's set this as an example, making more money than they've ever made before, new job. And, they've got all of these opportunities, you know, for investment. And they're like, I can't wait to get this car. I can't wait to buy a house. They think, and again, that's the mindset that you're talking about. But other than the mindset, what's the biggest mistake that we make when we get money?
2: Well, here's the way we teach it and have for 10 years. You can have anything you want. You can have the life you want. You just have to plan for it. The plan is the thing, right? That's the thing. And the planning, and it's really interesting because people who make a lot of money are having the same problem with not having enough, you know?
0: Because
2: again, money's a tool.
0: Mm-hmm. Yeah.
2: And you got to learn how to use it.
0: People don't plan to fail. They just fail to plan,
2: right,
0: is what you're saying.
2: That's exactly right. Right.
0: Yeah.
1: Write the vision.
0: Right. Uh-huh.
2: Yeah. So.
0: Wow.
2: Yeah.
0: I wonder why money's so taboo. It's just like, don't talk about money.
2: People are embarrassed.
0: Oh.
2: You know, people don't. Again, it gets with the image, and mm-hmm. social media is a part of that image.
0: Oh, my goodness.
2: You know, it certainly is. And that's why we try to bring the two together, how you project your image and what's the reality of your image.
0: Yeah.
2: What's the reality? So it's a lot of reasons that I think most people are embarrassed to talk about it in public.
0: Because it's overwhelming in a lot of ways. So much of it is hard. And again, like I said, on jobs, and you only have so many days, and you have to make these decisions that you may not necessarily be, informed about or educated about.
2: And then, most of the time you aren't. You're doing a big guess.
0: You're guessing, or they're telling you, and you got these. Just last night I was, trying to encourage, you know, my daughter was asking me these questions. She's starting a new job. She's trying to figure out which is, what plan, what's this, what that. And I said, sit down, do X, Y, and Z. And she's like, okay. So I started texting her these simulators and, put your numbers in here. This is how you do that. Because the same thing I was trying to tell her, she wasn't trying to hear. But when I text the information to her, she's like, oh, okay. And then I could just tell her whole body just, her whole mindset, everything just relaxed and she kind of got it. But when but the thing of it is, she asked me, and when I was telling her, this is what I think, but I am not by any means any kind of a financial expert, but I do have a little bit of experience. And that's what she was asking about in terms of things. But is it in terms of the approach and trying to get things to people, it's a different way now.
2: Yeah.
0: Folks hear it differently and see things differently.
2: The messenger is important. Yeah. And I do want to say that if any of your listeners have questions or anything, mm-hmm. we've got an email set up just for you.
0: Mm-hmm. Yeah.
2: moneymatters@onyx2rise.com. And uh-huh. if they'll put in WTLC, they got specific questions or anything they want answered.
0: Oh, thank you.
2: We will do that for them because we are about educating. That's what we do.
0: Well, we have Brother Man has a question for you, Ms. Neal. Go ahead, Brother Man. Brother Man, are you there?
3: Yes. How are you doing?
0: I'm doing well, thank you. How are you?
3: Okay. I had a mortgage that had a, what you call, an insurance on it, and I didn't know about it. Is that legal for them to do that and not tell you?
2: Not enough information for me to answer, except to say you should have gotten some kind of notice in your mortgage papers or something. There should have been something written that says mm-hmm. that was included with your mortgage. Unless you're talking about private insurance, that is a part
0: private
2: of
0: mortgage insurance. Yeah,
2: but yeah, not enough facts for me to answer it really. But I'd ask you to put it down at moneymatters@onyx2rise.com, and I will try to answer you. I just needed a little bit more facts before I could talk about that.
3: Okay, one more question, and that is, the people said that I could buy more house, and I said, okay, and they said, but you have to pay a little more on the interest. So I figured that's right there is where they were putting in the mortgage insurance.
2: No, that doesn't sound right. No. They do make their money off of the interest, and they do try to sell you more house than
0: more because they qualify you for more house than what you really need to buy.
2: Exactly.
0: Yeah.
2: Exactly.
0: That number people and some folks go all the way to the end of it. All the way to the end of it.
2: And then find that you're in serious mm-hmm. financial trouble.
3: My rate was 7%. That was pretty high.
0: Oh my. Yeah. Well, I mean, considering what some of them.
2: Yeah. It's the norm now. You're doing good these days if you can get 7% now. But yeah, it's high. That's why your credit rating is so important, because that helps what interest you pay.
3: My credit rating was 725.
2: That's pretty good.
0: Mm-hmm.
3: All right. Thank you.
2: You're welcome. Thanks for calling.
0: So for people that want to find out more, get in touch with you, and you gave it before, but I want you to give it again. The information, your website, how to find out more, even how to take that free test.
2: Okay. You take the test on our website. It's called onyx2rise.com, and it's a downloadable quiz. For this show, mm-hmm. if you have specific questions, you can email me at moneymatters@onyx2rise.com and put in the subject WTLC or Tina or something that lets me know you were listening to the program.
0: Wonderful. Wonderful. We probably need to do a part two of this because, you know, when you were talking and we were talking about all the different possibilities and all the different products, people need to know as well how to guard against being taken advantage of
2: exactly
0: with their money, because that's exactly. just as bad as not knowing in a lot of ways.
2: Exactly.
0: Well, it is not knowing.
2: Exactly.
0: Yeah.
2: You hit my sore spot, and people, there is all kinds of misinformation on TikTok, Instagram.
0: It's a cesspool. TikTok,
2: it,
0: the
2: it
0: old,
2: is,
0: yeah.
2: and they're cesspool. Just, they're just taking advantage of our people.
0: Yeah.
2: You know.
1: That's true. So and, true.
2: I would say if you're looking for financial advice and you have money or assets, look for a financial advisor that is certified and in wealth building. Okay. And there are lots of them that are.
0: Mm-hmm.
2: Okay.
0: Not TikTok and X
2: Twitter.
0: Not
2: TikTok, not Instagram.
0: X, not Twitter, YouTube, X or X Twitter. Yeah. You, all of them.
2: All of those things. Right.
0: Yeah. Because they just traffic in. Did you know that you could get a free roof if you're age 62 and live in this zip code? People won't tell you. That's a key indicator. Did no one tell you or you didn't know? I bet you didn't know. That line right there.
2: Right. Exactly. You're absolutely right.
0: Reel you in.
2: Exactly. And the other key is if you're looking at something and all they have is testimonials from customers.
0: Mm-hmm.
2: They don't have any kind of expertise listed on their experience. They just got all of these testimonials that they're so great.
0: Everything's perfect.
2: Yeah. Mm-hmm. So, yeah.
0: Never.
2: Yeah.
1: Never.
0: Thank you. You got to come back. You got to come back.
2: I want to come back. Okay. You know, I like you.
0: Okay. I like you too. Irma Neal, thank you so, so very much. Much continued success, although you already got it. You already got it. This has been really, really good information, Eric.
1: It has been very good.
0: Very good.
1: Some more questions I had, but I will next time. I'll wait till next time.
2: Well, do money matters?
1: Yeah, I'm thinking about, I'm going to check the website and take that test.
0: Okay. Money matters at what? Say it again.
2: Money matters at onyx2rise.com.
0: Take the test, yeah, indeed. And put WTLC.
1: Yeah.
0: Or Tina. Either or. It all works. We'll be back with more right after this.

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3: And we're back with Community Connection, heading into our second hour. And we're going to get right to it. It is estimated, according to the CDC, that 1 in 31 children ages 8 and above are identified each year with what's called autism spectrum disorder. Autism spectrum disorder. The agency goes on to say it is seeing a rise in those numbers with each passing year. So what does that mean, especially for Black and minority families that may not always have access to the latest information or support? Well, there's a group that works to do just that, and they are having an important but fun gathering to better help get the word out. Here now with us is, please help me, Kamaka T. Randall. Did I say that right?
4: Yes.
3: Okay.
4: You sure did. Thank you.
3: Oh, thank you. Thank you. You're the co-founder and president of the Black Autism Support Society, or BASS. That's easy. I like that. I like that acronym, BASS. Okay. Thank you for being here with us. You've been here with us before, right?
4: Yes, I sure have. It's been a couple years, but glad to be back.
3: Yeah, glad to be with you. It looks like this is the fifth year for your upcoming event. So, wow, that, you know, maybe. I don't think it was the first year, but this is the fifth year for your Black Autism Support Society Family Fun Day, which is coming up. But and I want to talk about that. But can we talk the landscape, the autism and Black family, minority family landscape? What does that look like right about now? Is the CDC correct? Because I'm kind of skeptical these days of some of the stuff the CDC puts out. But is that correct? Are the numbers continuing to rise?
4: Yeah, that is absolutely correct. It is definitely our lived experience. My husband and I have three kiddos that have all been diagnosed with autism. When we started this journey 20-plus years ago, it was like one in every 160 kids, or one in every 88 children were diagnosed. But now it's very accurate. We don't know if it's because there's more awareness and more people are getting tested. You know, my mom's mm-hmm. side of the family is from Louisiana. So back in the day, you would just take that, you know, kind of different cousin or uncle, and you would just put them in the back room.
3: Mm-hmm.
4: But there, we really didn't address it as a community. And so now there's a lot more awareness, a lot more, you know, access to the resources that we can use to help our children be successful.
3: Yeah. So how has it been over the last 5 years, putting together the society and growing the society with the families and all?
4: Yeah, so it's been amazing. You know, it just kind of started organically. We were connected to other families that were like ours. We noticed that navigating autism in the Black community, that intersectionality was just a little different, you know, having to advocate, whether it be the school system, even in churches. You know, we are really heavily involved in church, and even in churches, understanding that the choir could be too loud. You know, what does spiritual formation look like for families whose children can't make it past praise and worship? Mm-hmm. Or that where you can't necessarily leave them in the nursery. So what it's done is it's provided a sense of community and helps us sort of break or address the stigma of being neurodivergent in our community.
3: So what is autism/neurodivergent?
4: Yeah, autism or being neurodivergent just means that your brain was just developed a little differently. It doesn't mean that it's wrong or bad, but the way that we process information, the way that we interact with the world is different. It could be you could have sensory issues. There could sometimes be behavioral challenges, but that's not always the case. It could be that you hyper-focus on one particular thing, or you really excel at something, but you have like time blindness, or you don't really pick up on social cues, right? Or you do have like little, you know, idiosyncrasies that you do to kind of help soothe yourself, or maybe you're not able to self-regulate. So there's a lot there, and that's why it's a spectrum. For some, you know, it's really obvious you're nonverbal, or you're not able to be potty trained, and you will never graduate from high school or get a degree. But for others, and a lot of us sometimes are really high functioning, and we're able to mask it. So you're successful in a lot of ways, but you struggle with your maintaining relationships. So you struggle maintaining, you know, just some of the simple kind mm-hmm. of common sense kind of things that we normally would be aware of, that you struggle with some of those smaller details.
3: So you said three of your children have
4: yes.
3: autism, and I would suspect that it's not the same in any of the three, correct? Based on what you
4: that,
3: just
4: that
3: explained.
4: Is correct.
3: Based on what you
4: yeah,
3: just explained.
4: So, yeah, they're definitely not a monolith. They're very different in their own way. Ironically, for all three of my children, they're all musical, and so you sometimes with these kiddos, they do have what we call a gift, right? Something, some God-given talent that they've been given. So my oldest son is now the minister of music and worship arts at a local church here. But when he was younger, praise and worship was hard for him, so he would cover his ears, not understanding or realizing that he actually had perfect pitch, right? So they're all very smart, very intelligent. But, you know, some things are harder for them. So whether it be going to college or being able to manage some of those non-concrete courses like English or literature, but maybe math and science is a little more black and white for them, and they don't have to infer things. But we've done a really good job. The other thing that I'll note too is that in our community, the divorce rate is already high. Having one child with a special need usually ends in divorce 75% of the time, because parents don't agree on how to parent the child. The dads want the boys to be tough, but the moms are like, but no, he doesn't know how to regulate his emotions. And so it does create there's a lot of layers there. And so being able to parent with co-parent, being able to, you know, depend on your grandparents that are not like, oh, that baby needs a spanking. And, you know, that's our old school mentality. But with a child with autism, you're adding fuel to the fire if you try to enforce physical discipline. So there's just a lot of things that you have to navigate through having a child on the spectrum, especially in the Black community.
3: Okay, and that was going to be my next question. Because it's, you know, your lane is the Black community, what are the special challenges, some of the special challenges that we have as African-Americans and children with autism?
4: Yeah, some of it is just the system that we live in. Now, whether you look at their systemic disparities in healthcare, you have to fight with the school system. Sometimes I've walked into with some of our other families, you go into a meeting at the school system, they assume because you're a Black female that you're a single parent. So they leave dads out of the conversation. And having to advocate, we were told with our oldest son to just wait and see. He wasn't talking. And they said, oh, boys talk later than girls. Let's just wait and see. And so we lost probably a good year of speech therapy that could have been helpful for him, because we were waiting for the doctor. We had to really, really fight to get some services for him. So some of it is with there's basically three main reasons that brown and black children are diagnosed 2 to 3 years later than their peers. One is the disparities in healthcare. The other is parent education. We don't know what we don't know. No one's educating us on autism, saying to us early in those pediatric visits, hey, I think something may be going on here. Mm-hmm. But then the third one is something that we do to ourselves. We have a tendency in the Black community to other each other, right? So we tend to push our own people on the margins, whether it's sexuality or neurodivergence or mental health issues. And so what we do is we don't want anyone to talk about our baby spinning around and wear headphones at family reunion. So we push people out into the margins if we don't understand their behavior.
3: Mm. So fast forward now to the big event. It's more than fun. I always like when people say fun, but there's resources. There are very important resources. Yeah. And I would suspect that by having such an event, you're going to get a lot of new folks, new people, new families into the fold who probably, number one, never knew that this organization existed, and probably, number two, are going to be incredibly happy because of the resources that they're going to learn are available to them. So tell us about what's coming up.
4: Yeah, we are so excited. It's almost like a meeting of unicorns is how I call it. I think as families with children with autism, Black families, we feel like we're on this island by ourselves. And so typically what happens is families come and they feel so seen and validated. And they typically are like, you know what? I found my people here. And so we lure you with a DJ. We're going to do the Tamia Hustle and all the things. We have barbecue and we've got hot dogs. And we've got bounce houses. We've got a couple of mascots coming out as well. We also have a lot of sponsors that have provided giveaways. So last year we gave away these nice, really nice Chick-fil-A baskets and all kinds of stuff. And we're going to have all of that again this year. But the real goal of the event is to help improve outcomes by a couple of different ways. Number one, to create the sense of community so that we're helping to break the stigma of what autism looks like in the Black community. We're normalizing what it means to have a child with autism in our community. So that way we feel like we still have our community with us. Mm-hmm. But also we have ABA resources and a community providers that will be there just to provide information, especially right now in the climate of what's going on with our government and some of our Medicaid and Medicare funding right now. There is a lot of questions that a lot of us don't have the answers to, but those community partners will be there to be able to provide some guidance for our families.
3: Absolutely. And so who typically determines whether a child is or is not on the autism spectrum? Is that a physician or, how is that determined?
4: Yeah, so there's a couple of different ways. We have what they call developmental pediatricians. So depending on sometimes the school system will do a psychological evaluation and they'll say, yes, your child has all of the signs or symptoms from an academic perspective of being neurodivergent or having autism, and these are the things that we can provide. So that's one way. You also have a developmental pediatrician for your children that will say, yes, you have a medical diagnosis now for autism based off this criteria. They'll usually send survey out to the parents. They'll survey the teacher, daycare provider. They'll observe the child. And based off some of the behavioral or routine kind of things that they see, they will then have a diagnosis. That medical diagnosis is helpful for parents that are applying for some type of waiver, right?
3: Okay.
4: But then you also have ABA centers. And ABA centers, there are some that will also support providing a diagnosis or helping parents that are seeking a diagnosis for their child.
3: Yeah. And what's the age? I mean, what is the optimum age to determine that this is or is not?
4: The earlier, the better. I will tell you personally, we had our children diagnosed at various ages. My youngest daughter, which you wouldn't even know it now, but she's a whole testimony by herself. Mm-hmm. But she was 18 months old and had four different therapists helping her with developmental therapists, speech, physical therapy, occupational therapy. And we've seen the biggest change or the best outcomes with her than we did with our other two who were diagnosed later, whether they were almost 3 years old or even in first grade or kindergarten, right? Mm-hmm. So the earlier the diagnosis, the better. If you suspect something, if your child isn't hitting their milestones, if they're not sitting up or crawling like they should be by a certain age, mm-hmm. If they're not talking, or if you're starting to see like really kind of different behaviors, then I would press your pediatrician And don't let up to have some type of evaluation done, get some resources, because the earlier the diagnosis, the better. The later on, you can still have some decent outcomes, but it makes it a lot harder if you wait past the age of three.
3: Past the age of three. And so the way to tell early is developmental milestones. Is that what you're saying? Not hitting the milestones. That I think that's important for folks to know, because sometimes people, brush it off of they don't talk because their older siblings talk for them, so they don't have to. You see what I'm saying? Different things. So you have to really pay closer attention then to these milestones.
4: You do. You really do. And we try to tell parents, because a lot of times we'll get parents that their child is 11 or they're in high school. And the child is like, hey, my friend such and such has autism, and we're a lot alike. I think I might have it too. And the kids and the parents feel terrible. So they have to deal with their own grief and guilt of, did I miss something? Mm-hmm. But we always tell parents, and I literally told a mom this today because I had a phone call today. And I told her, I said, as parents, we're doing the best that we can with the information that we have at the time. Mm-hmm. And so don't hold yourself responsible if you missed something. If you were working two jobs and you were trying a single parent, and you didn't get a chance to follow up on something, but the best, I do believe that we were given our kids as a gift. The best thing that you can do is take the information that you have now and try to make the best of what you have. But yes, if you have your child and you notice something is not quite right, or they're really finicky, or they have a meltdown because of like a small change, you went a different way home versus what you normally do, or you put socks on their feet and they just don't like the feel of it, then I would definitely, start mm-hmm. talking to their pediatrician.
3: And the younger, the better, right? So even as young as 18, you said as young as 18 months old.
4: 18 months, yeah.
3: Wow. Yeah, indeed. So again, is there, what are the requirements to be able to go? Do you have to register? Is there an admission fee or anything for
4: this? No, it is free. We are so grateful. So we are a recipient this year of a grant through Communities with Congregation. So we are partnering with Light of the World Christian Church. They have been our partner or sponsor within the last 5 years. Mm-hmm. We also have other sponsors like the cafe. The cafe has been a sponsor for the last several years as well, and other sponsors. So the event is 100% free. The food is free. The activities are free. The giveaways are, you don't even have to buy money for a raffle ticket. Everything that you encounter at the event is free. The resources are free. There may be a couple of vendors that are selling like jewelry or something like that, but that's they're an anomaly compared to everything else.
3: They're an outlier.
4: They're an outlier because we want to make sure that families, I don't know about you, but I hate going somewhere thinking that it's free and then there's like some hidden agenda, mm-hmm, right? Mm-hmm. And it just feels icky. And what we're trying to create is psychological safety. We want these families to feel like they can come here and be their full selves. Their kids can have a meltdown. They can be covered in shaving cream. Nobody's going to judge you. Nobody's mm-hmm. going to ask you for a donation or anything like that. You can just come and enjoy and get what you need for your baby and go home.
3: Wonderful. Absolutely. And this is the 5th annual Black Autism Support Society Family Fun Day. Coming up, the date again?
4: It is August 22nd, so not this upcoming Saturday, but a week from this Saturday mm-hmm. at Camp Sertoma. On 2316 South German Church Road. So again, registration is required so that we can track our numbers for future grants and all of that, but there is no admission fee.
3: Where do you register?
4: You can register. If you follow us, and we pronounce it bass as in music, not fast, but if you go to our Facebook, everybody makes the same mistake. Like we're not fishing.
3: Okay.
4: it's all about that
3: not
4: bass.
3: Fish. Okay. It's all about the bass. Not the bass.
4: It's all about that bass.
3: No
4: yeah.
3: travel.
4: No travel.
3: Yeah.
5: That was a song.
3: Yeah. Was that a song all about?
5: Yeah. Megan Train did that song. Yeah.
3: Okay. Yeah. I told you Eric knows his music.
5: Sometimes.
3: No travel. Okay. The bass.
4: So,
3: okay.
4: So if you go to our Facebook page, at Bass Autism Group on Facebook, uh-huh. on Instagram, we're on LinkedIn. The flyers are out there. You can go to our website, www.blackautismsupport.com. You can go there as well for information. If you have a question, I'm getting a lot of inboxes about, do I have to register? My child is biracial, but I'm not black. Can I still come? And we're like, yes, the event is for everybody. but we're just putting emphasis on the Black community because we tend to not know what information and what resources are out there. And we don't always ask the question. If, again, it's all about that psychological safety. So, but yeah, you can go to any of our handles, any of those social media platforms, find out more information, click the QR code, scan it, register before you get there, and then you can bring, come to the event and have a great time.
3: All righty, all righty. And it's from noon until 4?
4: It's from noon until 4, yes, ma'am.
3: Now, is it rain or shine, or do you have a rain contingency plan?
4: We do have a contingency, and thanks to our partners at Camp Sertoma, they do have a large bingo hall, so if needed, we will move it indoors.
3: Mm-hmm.
4: But we have been tremendously blessed the last 4 years. Now that we've
3: I just knocked for you. There you go.
4: Thank you. Thank you. We've dealt with a lot of things. We had, you know, goose out there 1 year and all of that. Oh, but we haven't had to deal with any type of rain that that diminished. So I just believe that, you know, God continues to smile on our event every year and believes in the work and the ministry that we're doing. And so we're hopeful that that'll be the same on August 22nd.
3: All right. Thank you, Ms. Randall, so much for all you do and for coming on and sharing this with us, because this is important. This is important. And if it's being discovered and treated more than it has been in the past, that's a good thing, because the treatment is there, the resources are there, and certainly the Black Autism Support Society is there as well. So thank you and all the best. And I'm sure a week from now, the weather will be just fine. Everything will be cleared up. You'll be ready to go.
4: Yeah, we received that. Wonderful. Thank you so much for having me.
3: Thank you, and have a good day.
4: Thanks.
3: Indeed.
4: You too.
3: Yeah, it's she's got a week. The weather certainly.
5: Yeah, the weather. Hopefully, it'll be, the rain will be done by that time. It'll be great.
3: Yeah. Yep.
5: Some sunshine.
3: Sunshine.
5: That's it.
3: But yeah, the numbers are increasing, and it's interesting that, you know, she said it may not necessarily be because the occurrence is increasing. It's just that they're recognizing
5: it. People are recognizing more.
3: And if they're recognizing it more, they're able to address it more.
5: So I heard her say, you know, it used to be you put them back in the corner.
3: Uh-huh.
5: You know, don't say much about that. You know.
3: Yeah, not much at all. So it's a good thing.
5: It's good to have the support system. That's so important.
3: And I love what she said about absolutely free, because there are folks that will get
5: free.
3: They'll get you to the event free. And then as soon as you get the door, bam, they hit you.
5: Yeah, then it's like, your wallet, can I have that,
3: can
5: please?
3: I have
5: can
3: it,
5: I have
3: please?
5: Your purse?
3: Turn
5: Thank
3: it upside
5: you.
3: Down and shake it out.
5: Shake it out. That happens.
3: Not this one.
5: No.
3: Not this one at all. So, yeah, we've still got our good buddy Danny Bridges with the Indianapolis Recorder.
5: Yes, ma'am.
3: And I believe, if I'm not mistaken, the Colts have their first preseason game.
5: Yeah, it's tonight in New England.
3: In New England.
5: Mm-hmm. I think the pregame show starts at 4:30 somewhere.
3: Somewhere. Somebody's at one.
5: Somebody
3: what time is the game, you know?
5: I'm going to have to look that one up.
3: I will too.
5: I think one of our sister stations has the pregame.
3: Oh, okay, yeah.
5: Or one of our brother stations, I should say.
3: It's just, well, you know.
5: Well, it is a brother.
3: Our affiliated station,
5: one of our
3: stations,
5: our
3: linked
5: stations,
3: one of our linked stations.
5: They have the pregame.
3: Yeah. I've never been. I've been to a lot of places. Never been to Boston.
5: Neither have I. I've always wanted to go. Well, actually, take that back. I've been close. I've been to Nantucket. Which is right there, you know, the island off of Boston. And someone was injured in a bicycling accident and had to be taken to Boston. But I didn't go. I was still back on the island with others. But that's the closest I've been.
3: Second Island. Kennedy's.
5: That's an expensive place. I got there because
3: that Martha's Vineyard and that.
5: Yeah, all that takes money. Because I didn't have the money. I was flown out there as a gift from the company at the time.
3: I love the company gifts,
5: Oh, I love those. Yeah, that's
3: great.
5: How I got there. Yeah.
3: But I'd like to go to Boston sometime.
5: I would too.
3: Although it's never really called my name. I don't know.
5: Some
3: places,
5: here.
3: Yeah, it's just never. But they call it New England, which is nice.
5: New England.
3: The thing about preseason is you get to see, if you get to see him at all, the regular starters. Danny will tell us all about that.
5: Yeah, he'll tell us all. He'll have all.
3: It's primarily people trying to make the roster as opposed to seeing those that are under contract and drafted and ready to go.
5: That's it.
3: Yeah.
5: Oh, Tina, I got to mention this too.
3: Okay,
5: if you download the Praise Indy app to your phone, once you do that, you can take us anywhere you go, listen anytime, and also register to win tickets to the state fair.
3: Oh, you can do it another way.
5: Another way, yeah. You can register right there with the app on your phone, Praise Indy app, and you can go to the fair. Yeah.
3: Hey.
5: It's another way.
3: couple of ways. Well, by all means, keep sharing that. I love that. Oh,
5: absolutely. Praise Indie app works great. Anywhere you go, you can take us with you. It's there, and you can even listen to the show, all that good stuff.
3: Okay. All righty. All right.
5: Voyage One Crew, One Voyage One Cruise is... I see One Voyage One.
3: One Voyage.
5: One
3: okay.
5: Voyage Cruise is happening. It's happening in October. To find out more about cabins, you can call 214-495-1963. That's a number to reserve cabins, too.
3: Somebody was born in 1963.
5: Somebody was born in that year.
3: Yeah, and they'll be going on that cruise.
5: They'll be there. They'll be there on that cruise.
3: Indeed. Indeed, indeed. All righty. Well, let's take a quick break here, and then when we come back, maybe our friend with the Indianapolis Recorder, Danny Bridges, will be with us. We'll be right back.

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4: And we are back with Community Connection, 317-480-1310, 317-480-1310. 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
1: Jersey.
2: I almost wore it. I have my Colts cap. It's black.
1: Uh-huh.
2: It's a unique
1: yeah.
2: one. It's got
1: yeah.
2: the logo and everything on the front.
1: Yeah. We just have to get back into the rhythm of it. And, mm-hmm. you know, football's been gone for a while. And I just happened to put on the blue today. So I guess I'm supporting the blue. But they're going to be, you know, going to work for the first time in a long time up there in New England.
3: Let's back up just a step if we can. And you have a Colts jersey. Is it a specific player, I assume? I don't know who that would be, but. So you have
1: I have two. I have one that's customized uh-huh. that has my name. Our former general manager at Wish, you know, uh-huh. on Christmas they give, you know, they give the department heads, we all exchange gifts. And one of the gifts he gave to all of us department heads was a customized Colts jersey. And so on one of them, it's, yeah, it says Cosby on the back. The other one.
2: Customized.
1: This is a long time. I might have to save it. It has James on the back.
2: I was thinking Edgerrin. I was thinking it might be James.
1: Yeah, Edgerrin James.
3: Well, that's a guy that was never truly appreciated enough and by the franchise.
1: Mm-hmm.
3: I do believe that that statue outside the stadium with Peyton Manning should have one of Edgerrin James beside him and one of Marvin Harrison.
1: Yeah, that was a tremendous side, trio.
3: But,
1: yeah.
3: Mm-hmm. But Edgerrin James was, I think, misunderstood a little bit. I think he was somebody who was a bit of an introvert, even though he was willing to come out and appear and support things, specifically his teammates or causes of the franchise. But that's one of the greatest running backs you'll ever see. And clearly, in my opinion, a Hall of Famer. Certainly did it the right way, played injured, and was just a heck of a football player.
1: Mm, indeed. So what can we expect tonight?
3: Not much, I don't think. I don't think Daniel Jones will be on the field. I don't believe that's prudent from a recovery standpoint. So for him to take a hit this early in the summer before, you know, the season starts, we'll see at least two quarterbacks in terms of Richardson and Leonard. There is a third quarterback on the roster, and I can't remember the young man's name. I do apologize. He could get a snap or two. But there's so many questions, and a lot of them boil down to health. You know, we're talking about Daniel Jones's Achilles. We're talking about Alex Pierce's ankle. We're talking about Forrester Buckner's neck. Mm-hmm. The list kind of goes on and on. And, again, they're talking about how to improve the secondary is, you know, that remains to be seen as well. I believe they're relatively healthy, but mm-hmm. I hope to see a good dose of Seth McGowan tonight because I think that is a guy that has some talent at running back, was drafted in this previous draft. If they need a guy to come in, run hard, and take a few carries of the load off of Jonathan Taylor. That would be a real asset if he could come in and do that and maybe catch the football out of the backfield a little bit, block as necessary. I haven't had a guy in a while that could do all that. And he's got some pedigree. He's been, you know, he played at Oklahoma. He played at Kentucky. In between those two, he played at a smaller college, get his game back on track a little bit. But that's the guy I'm going to look at tonight. I'm hoping he gets at least 10 or 12 carries. And, again, maybe he can show something that makes him worth being a draft pick of that at that level. But, preseason football is it's boring. In some ways, it's unnecessary.
1: Well, it's necessary for those trying to make the roster.
3: No, they know who's going to make the roster.

0: There's nobody that's going to make the team in these preseason games. The Colts, like most NFL teams, and I'll just step back, 90% of the roster is already solidified. So 10% does mean a few people, maybe 95% with some teams. But it's about staying healthy in camp, about having enough bodies to scrimmage. I don't think there'll be any surprises when it comes roster cut time. I don't know that there's really anybody that's a huge cap casualty waiting for the Colts to be, you know, released at the start of the season or just before the start of the season. I could be wrong, but I think for the most part they know who they're going to go with on opening day. That's just my opinion.
1: So what is the Anthony Richardson story?
0: Well, he's relatively healthy. Some people have said, is his vision corrected or is his vision fine? I do believe it is. And I've said this before. I wrote about it. I'll say it again. I'll scream it out if I need to. They need both those quarterbacks on their roster behind Jones for the obvious reasons, from a health perspective and from the fact that, you know, Jones is one play away from re-injuring himself or having a different type of injury or just not being able to answer the bell for whatever the circumstances may involve. You would hope he would be in good health. I'm not sure you recover from an Achilles that quickly. And I do believe that, you know, they've got some time before opening day, and I think they're going to be really, really careful with him. I would, if I was the Colts, he wouldn't even get on the field during preseason, and that may be the case. I don't know. They may want to look at him a little bit, but I just don't know why anybody would ever want to go into a season without three relatively capable quarterbacks, and that's where the Colts are at. And, you know, there's a lot in stake this year. Are a lot in play, rather, for the Colts. I think this season has, depending on how you look at it, some opportunity. It's an opportunity to get better, or it's an opportunity to maybe get a little, you know, less. And I do believe if they don't make the playoffs, I think they'll force her hand, her being the owner, to make some significant changes. But I hope for the sake of the season ticket payer, the people who buy those $20 beers and $40 parking spots of the Colts are competitive this year. I'm not certain that roster with those injuries as we speak is one that can do that.
1: What time's the game start again?
0: I think it's 8:00. I just don't have any interest other than seeing if McGowan gets the football. So I'll apologize. I think it's on Fox 59 and I think it's 8 p.m. Double check that. That may not be, it could be 7 p.m. But I don't think that there's a lot to watch tonight other than maybe if you want to look at a specific player and how he can do as far as enhancing his ability, not just to make the roster, but to, you know, get some snaps in the regular season.
2: Danny, that third string is Easton Stick.
0: Here we go. That's like, yeah, that's Easton Stick. How did I forget that? I don't remember that name now. Like, is he going to stick on the roster?
2: That's a good question, yeah.
0: Yeah.
2: Is he gonna make a well? I guess so. If Daniel say he's limited, would they put what are the chances Easton would come in?
0: Well, I think before the season's up, the preseason that is, he'll get a chance to show off his arm, whatever he may have in that department. And look, that's important because teams look at film, they look at tape, everyone will term it. And if he could come in there and show that he's got a capable arm, maybe somebody signs him to a practice squad. The Colts could. I doubt that they probably will, but it's possible. But the point is, you showcase whatever talents you may have available to the entire league when you're on a preseason game. So I'm sure he'll get a chance to get in one of the preseason games and play a little bit. But, again, I wouldn't play Jones at all in the preseason. I'd put the load on Richardson and Leonard, but I'd give this young man a chance. There's a reason they drafted him or signed him, and they think he's got something. So let's find out what that something is.
1: And by the way, the game is tonight at 7:30.
0: There we go. We'll split the difference.
1: Yeah, we split the difference. Yeah, 7:30 Gillette Stadium, Foxborough, Massachusetts. So there's that.
0: I'm tingling with anticipation for preseason. Why there ever is a preseason, I have no idea. Training camp is bad enough, but it is what it is. They don't care what I think. If they did, they'd make a change. But I'm sure there's some Colts fans that are anxious to see something happen tonight. And, Mm-hmm. And hopefully nobody gets hurt tonight. That's the biggest thing. Hopefully
1: that
0: some
1: is.
0: Players, yeah, hopefully somebody distinguishes themselves tonight and nobody on either team gets hurt.
1: Well, speaking of fans, any thoughts on the big fan boo ha-ha that took place at the Fever game the other night against the New York Liberty? Stephanie White, Coach Stephanie White was introduced and fans booed her. She had quite a fiery response to some previous stuff. Any thoughts on that, Danny, or were you familiar with it?
0: I think it's overblown, number one. I think it's unfortunate, number two. And number three, to me, as I look at the league, the game, you know, the franchise, almost irrelevant. Now, that again, that's a personal one on number three there. Actually, they're all three personal takes, but...
1: I believe
0: she's smarter about the game of basketball than, probably 98% of the people that are razzing her. I don't really think too much about it. I mean, if they were to make a playoff run and distinguish themselves as a team, they'll forget about that. That'll drop by the wayside. If they don't, maybe it's fuel for something else. I'm not really sure, but... Yeah. It's a thankless job in some ways because they continue to placate Caitlin Clark and treat her in a way that is difficult for a lot of other players to understand, specifically the opposition, the league. I mean, this thing with the technical foul being rescinded, the league didn't have anything to say about that, in my opinion. ESPN did. They wanted Clark to play in a national televised game, and that's the best way I can describe that. Again, opinion, editorial. But to Stephanie White's, I will dare say, credit, she's got a resume. She's a pretty bright young lady. I think she knows what she's doing, but I also think she's up against the wall on a couple of things as far as the way that team is handled. And boy, could they use a seasoned PR team behind her. I think of the late David Benner, when he worked for the Pacers and how he handled the media relations. The Pacers, in my opinion, don't have that today, and neither do the Fever. And that makes a difference. It really does. Sometimes a good PR person lets the media know before the press conference starts, we're not going to talk about X, whatever that X is. And if you don't like it, get up and leave. You have to protect your coach and your players to a degree. You can't censor anyone, so you have to walk a delicate line there. But both teams, Pacers and Fever, lack seasoned public relations executives, and it shows.
1: Yeah, I think the issue with that one, more or less, was what exploded on social media that had nothing to do with, as she said, what actually happened, trying to create a narrative that's not there. That being that she took the side of Dejanay Carrington, who... gave a hard foul to player Sophie Cunningham, almost took her neck off, really, and was ejected from the game, and that Stephanie White defended the other player instead of her own. That was not the case. Is that how you understood it, Eric? And it exploded on social media, and it got out of hand. And, on the one hand, I was looking at social media and the other day, and somebody asked basketball great Cheryl Miller, Reggie's older sister,
2: mm-hmm, yeah,
1: what she thought of all of it. That and the other culture things that seem to be going on that are detracting from the league. Now I'm gonna pin Cheryl for just a second, because there was another good point that Stephanie White made that was that it's a shame we're talking about this and not the great basketball that the Fever have been playing lately. And they have been playing very well, much better than they did the first part of the season. So they're probably going to make it to the playoffs. I can't see how they wouldn't. But Cheryl Miller's take on all of this was she feels or thinks it's all good. And her point being, that when has the league ever gotten this much talk and attention for whatever? And so, her thing is, what's that old saying? Any publicity is good. All publicity is good publicity, good or bad. And I think that along those lines, that's what she was seeing this as, is like, hey, keep talking about the W. Maybe more people will watch, or maybe more people will want to get to know the game that have never been introduced to the game before. So that was Reggie's sister, Cheryl Miller. Cheryl's also Reggie's, Reggie's also Cheryl's brother. So however you want to look at that. But that was a take that I didn't really expect anybody to, because a lot of people are saying just cut the noise out and play ball. Her thing is the noise might be what's drawing people to the ball game. So that was that was interesting.
0: A couple of things. I want to take another step back. Cunningham was not decapitated. That was a hard foul. There was no near decapitation. You're a Fever fan, bless your heart, and you mean well.
1: Well, and I mean, come on, Danny. I wasn't talking about blood and all. I mean, she tried to look like she tried to take her head off, though. It was a hard foul.
0: It was a hard foul.
1: It's not just because I'm a fan. I watch. Oh, but anyway, go ahead.
0: It's not.
1: No, I can be an objective. I can be an objective viewer of the game as well. So I don't see how any of that has to. But anyway, go ahead, make your point.
0: However, to Miller's point, I think she's right and wrong both, if that's even possible. She's right about the fact that attention, talking about the league, did you see this? What did you think about it? That's good. Mm-hmm. But I also believe in the whoever made the phrase, let's just shut up and play basketball, because that's really where the rubber meets the road. And that's why that technical foul was rescinded on Caitlin Clark, because basketball being played on a national platform that the network paid a lot of money for, they wanted her on the floor. Now, that may not be an executive of ESPN picking up the phone and calling the WNBA commission saying, hey, look, we got to have her. It may not have been that way. Who knows? I don't know how it happened. But I think Ms. Miller is qualified to do two things. A, have an opinion, as we all do, and B, having played at a very high level, have a thought process about what's good and bad for the brand, for lack of a better term. I hate that term, but I'll use it anyway. So, look, at the end of the day, the Fever have to do two things to be a threat to the teams in the West as far as the playoffs. Number one, they must rebound the basketball. Number two, they must defend without fouling. I've only been saying that for 2 years now, but it's true. You do those types of things, you're going to have a chance to win every game, both on home and on the road. So time will tell. We're getting to the nitty-gritty. We're coming down the stretch. And home court advantage is extremely important in the playoffs for the obvious reasons. And, you know, I wish them the best. I want the people who buy tickets and the taxpayers who get taxed by the Capital Improvement Board to get a return on their investment. I don't pay to get in. I don't participate in that way. So I want people to get a return on their investment. And that includes you, Tina, because I know you went to a few games before.
1: No, I really haven't been. I've been to one game in the last maybe 5 or 6 years. I've been to one game.
0: So was that a free ticket or?
1: Yes, it was a free ticket. You know how we in the media are.
0: There you go.
1: No, but it was it's a season ticket holder. But I watch, and, you know, I don't always have a chance to get down to all of the games or what have you. We have opportunities here, so I don't have a chance to get to all the games.
0: I understand a busy.
1: I didn't go to a Pacer game or Colts game. I haven't been in, but I watch, and I'm still a fan.
0: A busy radio executive has to choose where they appear at. I understand that.
1: Oh, please.
0: But my overall point about the Fever is I agree with whoever said shut up and play ball. I think that is that's the tonic. Win basketball games, defend your home court, win 60-65% of your games on the road, and things will take care of themselves. But again, it's not all about hoisting three-pointers. It's not all about, you know, social media. It's about, you know, playing tough, gritty defense without fouling and rebounding the ball. The shots will come. You're going to miss shots some nights. You're going to make shots some nights. That'll take care of itself. But got to rebound, and you got to defend without fouling. You do that, and I think they've got a good chance.
1: They've been doing a pretty good job of both the last several games. That's why they've been winning.
0: I think who you play matters, too, as far as how stats are put together.
1: That's true. But I think the shut up and play ball, or shut up and watch us play ball, was a good stream of thought from Stephanie White, because she's talking to social media and the trolls. And I don't think she could be more correct. Social media sometimes gets out of hand.
0: I think she's talking to her players, too, in a subtle way. Yeah, she is.
1: Well, and she was supporting her player.
0: They need to shut up and play ball too.
1: She was defending. Daddy, you can't say that. You just shut up.
0: Oh, and play.
1: Did they say that to the guys? That sounds.
0: Of course I do. I said shut up and play.
1: Yeah,
0: both sides.
1: Okay.
0: Of, yeah. Gotta play.
1: But no,
0: gotta,
1: she.
0: Gotta
1: but if quiet. You, I did you hear? If you listen to what she's saying, I support my players. I'm always for my players. We support each other, and the rest of y'all that are out there trying to create narratives that don't exist or false narratives, you can shut up and you know go to HE double hockey sticks. I think was her last statement of that thing. But anyway, moving on.
0: Let's make sure we put a period behind that. I still believe, in a very subtle way, she's talking to players, not just her own, but the league as well. That's all I have to say about that.
1: Okay, well, you said it, so okay, there you go.
0: It's on the record.
1: Yeah, it's on the record that Danny said that. Okay,
2: it's been recorded.
1: Yeah, it's going to be on the on the website in just a little bit. So.
0: Use it to promote your show every day. Use that little soundbite. You have my permission. Shut up, play ball.
1: Yeah, okay. There's a
0: promo for your show right there.
1: Yeah, and so you had one more thing. What was it, the points, Indy points?
0: The IndyCar race will be in Ontario, Canada, this year, outside of Toronto. It's a new stop on the circuit because the old track was invaded by other business interests and other sporting events temporarily. But the point is, this is a very interesting and challenging street course. Of course, you can watch the race on Fox 59 live at 12 noon. But I think the big story is Alex Palou having a 110-point lead in the standings for his fifth championship, fourth in 5 years, I might add, and have the ability to just basically sit back on cruise control, just finish is really all he has to do. And he has become, in my opinion, the upper echelon. The names Foyt, Andretti, Unser, Mears, those kind of names, Scott Dixon, you had to throw him in there as well. He's reached that stratosphere now, and he's fun to watch. And if you like auto racing, if you specifically IndyCar, he's well worth the price of what you pay for cable every month to get Fox on your TV.
1: All righty, Danny. Thank you so, so very much. Appreciate it. We'll see who wins the Colt game tonight. It's preseason.
0: Well, just remember the promo. Shut up, play ball, and tune in, okay?
1: Danny, I'm not going to repeat that. But anyway, we'll talk to you next time. We'll talk to you.
0: Your audience heard it. That's all that matters. Take care.
1: All right, you too. And that's all for all the time we have for right now. That's Danny, not me. Anyway, thanks. Thanks for listening, as always. Our website is praiseindy.com. Willimore Jr. on the radio is up next. Please continue to be safe, be well, and stay informed. For everyone here, Tina Cosby and Eric Garnet, I'm Tina, and this is Community Connection.
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1: Radio family, it is the Willie Moore Jr. Show. Welcome to Thank God Thursday. I want to speak to somebody right now who's having a hard time being thankful because of the things that you're going through in your personal life. Can I just tell you this? Although it is tough, there's something to be thankful for, right? Because God has given you a promise, and that promise is to make sure that you live out a promise that represents the head and not the tail, right? And so I want you not to grow weary in your well-doing. Let's kick this show off with Lisa Noel Smith, the Brown Singers. Here's Promises, right here on the Willie Moore Jr. Show.

0: Morton. Come on, Mercy. Mercy, Mercy.
1: Yeah, you got to have some.
0: Yes, Lord.
2: And you got to give some, too. While we over here thanking God for everything because it is Thank God Thursday, can we thank God for mercy?
0: Yes, Lord.
2: Because most of us, if we got what we were supposed to get.
0: My God, today.
2: You wouldn't see us. No. We wouldn't be here. Yeah. It'd be like, what happened to them guys on the radio? They got what they were supposed to get.
0: Thank God for that grace and that mercy coming
2: together.
0: Yeah,
2: you need both.
0: Yes, Lord. Hey, speaking of grace and mercy, we're praying for everybody in Charlotte, North Carolina, Queen City.
2: Come on.
0: The kingdom of God is at hand this week. Shout out to my brother Griff. He's already on the ground. Shout out to Melanie. She is on the ground there in Queen City, Charlotte, North Carolina. Stellar Awards.
2: Yeah.
0: Is happening this weekend. So major love.
2: I want to shout out not Carlton Banks.
0: Yeah.
2: Who basically had words for Kirk Franklin.
0: Yeah, yeah.
2: Which I think is great, by the way.
0: Yeah.
2: Can we, you know, we don't usually talk about stuff like this on the show, but I guess not Carlton Banks felt some type of way about not being included in this year's Stellar Awards.
0: Yeah.
2: I guess Vedrewski doing everything that he did at BET.
0: Yeah.
2: Not Carlton said, hey, I should be a part of the Stellars.
0: Yeah. So 2 seconds. So mom, not Carlton Banks is an online influencer. Maybe you've seen some of his content on Facebook or Instagram or even TikTok, but he is hilarious. He is from Cape Girardeau, Sykeston area in Missouri. He claims St. Louis. I tell him not to.
2: Oh, wow.
0: But that's my guy. I love him to life.
2: He's
0: welcome to be from St. Louis or what have you, but major love to not Carlton Banks. And good that he, you know, spoke up and they actually made fun and
2: funny. They did make it fun.
0: That. But yeah, man. Yeah,
2: but it was serious at first.
0: Oh, but very serious.
2: I like it.
0: Yeah, very, very serious. I remember when those days, you know, when those were platforms, I was like, man, why ain't we? And why ain't we? But I never had the courage that not Carlton Banks did to use my platform.
2: You used to be that guy, though.
0: Like, bro, I need to be the... I'm like... Man, you know it's so much easier now the days where you ain't gotta like try to be on nothing and God give you everything.
2: Amen.
0: Praise the Lord. Family, listen, major love. Listen, when we come back on this Thank God Thursday, I need you to just put something in your heart. Find something to be thankful for, okay? I want to hear about it a little later in the show, but I need you to get ready, get ready, get ready, like T.D. Jakes used to say, okay? Find something to be thankful for. When we come back, brand new flat out hit of the week from a group called Red Hands. It's called Walking. Stick around for it. It's the Willie Moe Jr. Show.
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0: Okay, Indy, before you head out the office, let's take a look at traffic.
8: 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Heavy traffic, I-65, I-7 at Collector Southbound between Michigan Street and Washington Street. North side, I-465 northbound, disabled vehicle on exit ramp to northbound I-69 right shoulder. It's backed up from Pennell and Pike. North side, I-465 westbound at Michigan Road, disabled semi on the right shoulder. East side, a crash, I-465 northbound at 56th Street, right lanes blocked, I-74 to I-69, 19 minutes. For victims of drunk and drug driving, your grief is unique, but you are not alone. 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
1: 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The Marion County Public Health Department also inspects all food service providers, responds to housing complaints, helps keep neighborhoods clean, combats rodents and mosquitoes, and is on alert to respond to public health emergencies. 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That number again is 317-221-2000. Come see us at the Indiana State Fair Hoosier Lottery Free Stage for the Tasha Cobbs Leonard Concert on Sunday, August 23rd. Praise Indy and Lamar Campbell will be there early at 5 p.m., giving you a chance to win VIP concert seats from Indiana Donor Network and Donate Life Indiana. 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
1: I'm so proud of Tasha Cobbs Leonard
0: to do things. Yeah,
1: this is such a mainstream record.
0: Yeah, I think September the 11th she'll be in like Charlotte somewhere too. So
1: okay,
0: be on the lookout for her.
1: For her, Tasha, we love you.
0: Indeed, family, listen, and shout out to Kenneth, her husband. Love you, bro.
1: Kenneth, we love you too.
0: Indeed, family, listen. Of course, she has a top three trending topics in the nation coming up next hour. But right now, she has one. What's going on, Sheree?
2: What's good, D Stone? Willie Mo Jr., what's up? Trending topic for today in a stunning twist. Former Disney CEO Rob Iger and venture capitalist John Kushner are buying one of the greatest trophy assets in U.S. sports. That's right, the Los Angeles Lakers. This was a big story that dropped yesterday. Iger and Kushner, the brother of President Donald Trump's son-in-law, Jared Kushner. You see how those webs of connectivity just continue to weave themselves into all... Interesting. Anyway, they are pushing out a record-breaking $12.5 billion for the team. This is according to news reports, and the sale comes less than a year after the NBA approved billionaire Mark Walter as the storied franchise's majority owner. Iger and

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1: Indy, let's take one more look at the rush hour traffic. What's the roads looking like?
2: Northside I-465 northbound, disabled vehicle on X ramp to northbound I-69 right shoulder. Northside I-465 westbound, a Michigan road, disabled semi right shoulder from I-69 to I-865, 13 minutes. Eastside stop and go traffic, I-465 northbound, Pendleton Pike to 56th Street due to an earlier crash. A disabled vehicle on the X ramp to northbound I-69 right shoulder. Westside I-465 northbound, crash on X ramp to 10th Street. Stop and go I-70 eastbound Meridian to the south split. I-65, I-70 collector northbound slow between the south split and Washington. I'm Tom Beckwood, traffic for the Willie Moore Jr. Show on Praise AM 1310, 95.1 FM.
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4: 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Praise Indy and Lamar Campbell will be there early at 5 p.m., giving you a chance to win VIP concert seats from Indiana Donor Network and Donate Life Indiana. 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
1: 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Come see us at the Indiana State Fair Hoosier Lottery Free Stage for the Tasha Cobbs Leonard Concert on Sunday, August 23rd. 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The first 50 people to show us their support for organ donation will receive a coupon for a free milkshake from the American Dairy Association Dairy Bar. 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
1: 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I'll discuss next on The Daily Play with Joy Taylor.
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1: This is The Daily Play with Joy Taylor. After 18 remarkable seasons, Russell Westbrook, a.k.a. the Brody, is retiring. The fourth overall pick in the 2008 draft, played for seven different teams during his illustrious career. Russ made the triple-double cool, and then he made it seem easy, becoming the only player in NBA history to average a triple-double in four seasons. No one else has more than two triple-double seasons. Not only does Russ have the numbers, but he has the flair and the spice to go along with it. You either loved him or you hated him, but no matter how you felt, you had to respect how athletic he is and how hard he played. Rep in LA from the beginning, 2 years at UCLA and 18 years in the league. Russell Westbrook is no doubt a Hall of Famer, and we've all been truly blessed to watch him hoop. 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
4: Okay, Indy, before you head out the office, let's take a look at traffic.
5: There's still an accident southbound I-69 down around Edgewood Avenue in the right lane with some heavy traffic from 465 south side. We are also looking at heavy traffic on South 65 coming down from MLK to the north split, then off and on crowding down to 465 south side after that. Northbound slows just a bit from Edgewood up to 465 south side, and heavy traffic from Raymond to the south split. Westbound 74, delays between Pleasant View and Acton. Police activity in the right shoulder is causing that. I'm Deb Snyder with traffic for the Willie Moore Jr. Show on Praise AM 1310, 95.1 FM.
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1: 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Come see us at the Indiana State Fair Hoosier Lottery Free Stage for the Tasha Cobbs Leonard Concert on Sunday, August 23rd. Praise Indy and Lamar Campbell will be there early at 5 p.m., giving you a chance to win VIP concert seats from Indiana Donor Network and Donate Life Indiana. 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

0: Jason Nelson, Madison Ryan Ward, the name of the song. It's made new.
1: Shout outs going out to Jason Nelson. A friend of ours that's actually close to both of us was like, man, I'd love to see Willie do something with Jason Nelson. And I was like, I think Willie would like to too.
0: Yeah, come on, bro. Man, I love Jason Nelson, man.
1: Yeah, I just think that it got to be the right record.
0: This studio is going to produce a whole lot. Like, the goal is to make sure that artists that come sit down like, hey, come on, man, I got this idea.
1: Oh, and they can walk right over here and, okay.
0: And then when they walk out that door, the legal department going to be to the left.
1: Yeah.
0: Sign off. Going to leave here, and then we going straight to the internet.
1: Oh my God.
0: Then go right across to the other studio, shoot the video, and it's like, all right, that was cool, right? Cool. We going straight to press. Success loves speed, all right?
1: Amen.
0: Thank God Thursday. Family, listen, so many people across the nation are checking in, telling us what they're thankful for. You on the line with Willie Moe. What's your name? Where you calling from?
2: My name is Allison Randolph. I'm calling from Orange Park, Florida.
0: Okay.
2: I am grateful to the Lord for 27 years of marriage, four beautiful children, and twin sons getting ready to start college next week and in September.
0: Listen.
1: So good.
0: Thank God, man. Listen.
1: See, that's what we got to do. 1-877-345-7747. I don't usually give the number between calls, but today I just want y'all to go crazy. Treat it like it's New Year's Eve.
0: Yeah.
1: Every time you get a chance to thank God publicly.
0: Yeah.
1: Oh, I know he loves that.
0: Yes, Lord. Hey, you on the line with Willie Moe. What's your name? Where you calling from?
3: Hi, my name is Brandy, and I'm calling from Columbus, Ohio.
0: Okay.
3: And I just want to thank God for faith and also strength. Through all situations, because when we face certain situations in life that we never faced before, because I've been having God always, the faith that I have in God, he always gives me the strength to pull through from anything that I've never faced before, that I faced as newly, and it's hard, but I always get through it because of my faith in God, so,
0: indeed.
3: And my strength, so I'm grateful for that.
0: Indeed.
1: I know, that's right.
0: I'm so proud of you, with tears in your eyes. Sometimes, you know, the Bible says that we got to fight the good fight of faith, right? And so the fight is not with what's going on. It's the fight is having faith that everything's going to be okay in the midst of what it is. And I appreciate you sharing that. But I hope everybody across the nation understood her heart posture. Like, to those of you who said, man, she don't sound like she thankful because she sound like she still hurt. That's the way you thank God in the midst of it. With tears in your eye, thank you, God. You know, thank you, God. Hey, I found me something to be thankful for. You always show up for me. I found something else to be thankful for. Now, to the world, that is going to seem peculiar. But the Bible says that we are a peculiar group of people.
1: That's true.
0: And so you got to be peculiar in order to stay in faith, because you're fighting the good fight of faith, not the good fight of bills, not the good fight of relationship, not the good fight of your kids. It's the good fight of faith, having faith that all things working together for the good. All right.
1: Amen.
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0: Indy, let's take one more look at the rush hour traffic. What's the roads looking like?
7: On the west side, crash on North 465 before 865 is backed up from about 86th. On the east side, south 465 is stop and go from Pendleton Pike to I-74. And on the south side, there's heavy traffic eastbound from 69 to Emerson. I-65 heading northbound is crowded up from Edgewood to 465 south side. Your heavy Raymond to the south split. You're looking at a little bit of a delay to the Washington Street area after that. And then up around 465 to 71st, it's slow on the west side. And South 65 breaking MLK down to the south split. I'm Deb Snyder with traffic for the Willie Moore Jr. Show on Praise AM 1310, 95.1 FM.
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0: But we help you out here because we got it on screen, amen, and we have a capable, amen, musician, I mean a sound man, amen, with some help. Amen. They know where to find the scriptures pretty fast. Amen. So therefore, even if you know, but I'm saying, anytime you go anybody to church, bring your Bible. And I tell guys, especially people that's in my Bible study, wherever I'm teaching the word, I tell them, always bring a pencil or a pen, according to what prison you're in. You know, every prison you can't have a pen, some you can't have a pencil. But bring something in so you can mark the verses. Y'all saying, where, you know, because, I mean, you like to be someplace else and that word come to you. Well, I know it's in the Bible somewhere. Y'all say I'm talking about, but you don't know where it's at. But if you're flipping them pages and you make marks in your Bible, how many know you can find that scripture? Especially if you're talking to somebody, y'all say, they want to argue with you about the word. And you hit, but and they arguing and you tell them something. They go, okay, where's that at? And you don't know, but you know it's in the Bible. And you start flipping, how many know you can find your own mark? Am I making any kind of sense? That's why you do all that. Now, why am I doing all that? Well, 1 Timothy chapter 6. 1 Timothy chapter 6. 1 Timothy chapter 6 and verse number 17. 6 and 17. Command those who are rich in this world, in this present age, not to be haughty. That means prideful. Haughty means prideful. Just because you got something don't mean you is something. Not to be prideful, nor to trust in uncertain riches. Riches are uncertain. Why is that uncertain? Because you can have money today and lose it all tomorrow. I mean, not y'all. But I know a lot of folk, you know what I'm saying, I've heard of a lot of folk, amen, that hit the lottery, amen. A couple years later, they broke, they didn't gamble it all out. Uncertain riches, because you get it don't mean you're going to keep it. Am I making any kind of sense? Riches are uncertain. You can't base your life on how much money you got. And that's what he's talking about here. Some people, because they got money, they feel like, well, you know, I don't need this, I don't need Christ or whatever, because you got money. No. I mean, you can get to a place where your money ain't no good. Amen. Move right along. Back in the day, for some of y'all, back in the day, criminals, they had a system here, criminals, that if your people was hooked up or you had some folks hooked up, you could get a float. And there's more folk in here probably know what a float was. Y'all know what a float was? Well, back in the day, a float, if you had a few connections, amen, you could talk to the prosecutor and all them together and said, hey, you know, now, give my son a break. You understand how much it's going to cost? Real talk now. And he'll leave town and he won't come back. It's called a float. But then you can get to a place like when my old man went down there the last time and told him, said, how much is it going to cost to get my son out of this? Y'all see what I'm saying? And I take him out of town. He won't come back. He told him, your money ain't no good. He's going to penitentiary. Are y'all still here in the house? So some people think, well, if you got enough money, y'all say you won't go penitentiary. Money, no, I don't. I mean, how many movie stars and big people you know that got big money is in penitentiary right now? I mean, I say in penitentiary right now, got big money. I said millions. Money is not certain. It's uncertain. But now if you trust in that, that's what he's talking about here. If you trust in money more than in Christ, more than in the world, in the word, y'all say you putting yourself in trouble for disaster. Because your money going to run out. Your favor going to run out. What's his name? Combs? Okay, how much money he have? I said, how much money he have? Still doing 5 years. How many know what I'm talking about? I mean, okay, move right along. Yeah, you can get, I mean, you know, how many know he had the best lawyers? I mean, that kind of money, you got the best lawyers, you can spread money around there, but boy, it comes a time when your money is no good. That's what the Bible is talking about, uncertain riches. Your money cannot fix everything. There's not no money in the world that can heal cancer. I say, man, on a lot of diseases, money can't help there. You, how many know if you got a serious disease, you understand, you can't, it ain't no money for it. How many of you know you need more than money? You need something that's more powerful than money to heal cancer. Am I making any kind of sense? All right, what does that? That's the word. I know y'all probably don't want to hear this, but I share it again. Now, you know, I laid hands on the guy that had a tumor in his head, right? And the tumor disappeared. I said the tumor disappeared. Well, it just happened again. Steve Whitten. Y'all see what I'm talking about? He couldn't hardly eat, you know what I mean? Because he'd been going through stuff where he couldn't hardly eat anything. And so, you know, he went and got biopsy. Y'all see? They found a tumor. Y'all see what I'm talking about? It found a tumor in his head, in his throat, rather. Y'all see what I'm talking about? But he told me, we tested, he said, you know, well, by his stripes, I'm healed. When they do the biopsy, y'all see what I'm saying? I know it's going to be a negative biopsy. Where he learned that at? And he told me, glad that he heard me minister on believing the word of God and listen to me. So when he got in that position, he knew what to do. So he goes to the clinic. Are y'all still hearing? I pray with him and all that. You know what I'm saying? Take 2 or 3 weeks. He goes to the hospital. And they said, wait a minute. We don't know what happened. It ain't even there no more. The tumor has disappeared. Now, did money do that? Or did faith that comes by hearing and hearing by the word of God? And if he didn't hear nothing else, he heard, by his stripes I'm healed. And he believed it and read it and believed it and read it. See, not y'all, but a lot of people's time is coming. Because you can't tell the devil how to attack you. What's he going to do when he comes? Amen. And the only thing you got is $50 or $1 million. Some things they can't cut out of you. Am I making any kind of sense? You got to have some faith. All right. He says this. So, nor trust in uncertain riches, but in the living God. In other words, you want to trust in God, not in your money. Thank God for money, but money will fail. God never fails. The word never fails if you work it, if you know it. If you don't know it, you're in trouble. People hear all the word. Faith comes by hearing, and hearing by the word. But the literal Greek, faith comes by hearing, and hearing by the rhema word. A rhema word is when that word comes alive in your heart. I mean, just because you hear it don't mean you hear it. I mean, I know that's true because Jesus was talking to people. And they say, he that has an ear, let him hear. How many know everybody got ears? Do every human got ears? But every human hearing the word is not hearing to take it in, to live by. They're hearing it because it's just something I got to do. And why would a person preach? Well, there's a lot of them preach, you know what I'm saying, because they get paid. Ain't nothing wrong with that. But why preach all over the world and don't get no money for it, you know what I'm saying, unless you really want people to hear the word of God because you know what, you hate the devil, amen, and you know the only help that people going to have is God's word. And the only way they're going to get, how they going to get God's word? I mean, I got scholars in here, so I know I'm talking to Facebook. How are they going to get God's word? They're going to get God's word because the Bible says, how can they hear? How can they believe? Romans chapter 10, right? Says, how can they believe in him in whom they have never what? Heard. And how can they hear without what? I said, a what? And how can they hear without a preacher? Guess who the preachers are? You are. Every believer is a preacher. Preacher means to proclaim or to tell forth what? What God has done in your life. I was talking to some brothers the other day, yesterday, because we are building up our prison ministry team. You know, God had gave us favor with Miami, you understand, Correctional, and with Wabash. They gave us favor, you understand, that anytime we want anybody, want to get somebody on our team, we set up orientation. Whenever they have orientation, they go in with our team, and automatically, if they ain't got no problem with no sex charge, I'm not y'all, I'm just saying, if you ain't had no problem with PREA, that's on your application, on your orientation. Y'all said they asked that question. If you ain't got no problem with that in y'all paper, y'all say, and then they'll approve you to come in with our team or go in. I'll hook it up. What we're doing it now is hook it up where others can go in. So I don't have to always go. My son don't have to always go. You can cover more. How many know you can cover more prisoners? Well, some people feel like, I don't know the word enough. Y'all say, okay, well, are you born again? Yes. Well, the Bible said in Revelation, they overcame the devil by being real deep in God's word, right? But it don't say that? Some of y'all who don't know the words looking, and some been sitting and hearing the word forever and don't know what that scripture said. Not y'all, I'm just saying people watching my Facebook. He said they overcame the devil by the word of their what?
1: Testimony.
0: The word of their testimony. What's your testimony? What's your testimony is what God did for you. Everybody can tell that. I mean, you go on inside, and especially they really, I think Brother Brim that went yesterday, they love Jesus' house. They love our people because all our people are ex-convicts. And they know all of them are ex-convicts and know all of them is stable or they wouldn't be with our ministry. And they love certain places. Love, they get the most impact from ex-convicts coming in. Wabash, y'all saying, Miami Correctional, Brother Kevin been there. We have one room. They pack it out. And I went in there last Wednesday, and I asked for the chaplain. They say he ain't there no more. I said, okay, what about that? He ain't there no more. Uh-oh, what's up here? Well, anyway, so they called another, and they sent an officer, and moved me over to the chapel. Well, when I went to the chapel, y'all know the room we're in, they didn't open up the whole thing. Both sides. And filled it up. Both sides. We, in the one, we could only get about 30 guys. But they opened it up, and I mean, full. So, so on the way out, I'm on the way to get ready to leave. I'm asking, do I need to, escort, because usually I don't. But there ain't no officer there. And here's the guy, Chaplain Singh, the Indian guy. And I said, oh, so those others have moved on, he said, which I didn't know. He said, well, I'm the boss here. And I had to get rid of him. He said, how you like your service? I said, good. He said, well, I did that. He said, I've been telling them, to do what things to do here because there's 30 and 40 people signing up to get in your Bible study. And I told them over and over and over again, to open up the door, and they didn't, so I just fired them. Now, is that favor or favor? So they're no longer there. Move because so I just said that to say, people think, well, if I go in, I can't preach. You can tell people how you got born again. And if you're an ex-convict, you fit. How many know you fit? You can tell them things, amen. I mean, you got a testimony. Y'all said, if nothing else, I was in prison. I didn't believe Jesus. I came out. I got born again. And here's what God doing for me. That's a testimony. Moving right along. He said, y'all send the candle. Okay. He said, nor trust in uncertain riches, but in the living God who gives us what? Gives us richly a few things. Give us richly all things when we get to heaven. Amen. We're going to walk all over heaven with our new shoes and all that kind of stuff. No, he gives us richly all things to enjoy. Where? Let them do good and that they be rich in good works, ready to give, ready to keep, ready to keep. No, it said ready to give. Willing to share. Amen. Now, sometimes you got to tell people, scatter your sheep, scatter your shots. Some of y'all are saying that. See now y'all say I'm talking about penitent talk. Now, see, people out here wouldn't know what you're talking about. People ain't never been penitent, don't know what I'm talking about. But everybody being penitent, how many know you know what I'm talking about? Right? Well, I said, scatter your shots. I mean, don't keep on coming to me at it for no cookies, man. Hit the brother over there. I mean, right? I'm your brother, but man, I ain't, you know, God, you need to start believing God for yourself. How many know what I'm talking about? That's what you mean by scatter your shot. Hit somebody else other than you keep on asking me for $5. Move right along. Now, okay. Storing up for yourselves a good foundation for the time to come that they may lay hold on eternal life. So that's what it's all about. Now, that's one thing. God wants us to enjoy all things richly. And here's the thing about a lot of folks, they teach the word, they tell you what it says, but they don't tell you how to do that. So at least you're opening your head to figure out what you're talking about. Well, we thought, we know right here it says give, right? I mean, right? Okay, I mean, y'all, let's see if everybody's, y'all said y'all was alive. But that's not the only, that's not the major answer. That's the answer that you might have heard, but there's a deeper answer. And that's in Joshua chapter 1. Joshua chapter 1. Y'all know who Joshua was, right? I mean, right? Okay, somebody tell me. Okay, who was Joshua? Okay, well, that's all I need to know. I mean, you know, so Joshua took over for what? For Moses. I mean, is that right? Joshua took over for Moses. All right? Moses, you know what I'm saying, gave us the first five books of the Bible. Moses, the Bible said, the Ten Commandments came through Moses. How many know what I'm talking about? Moses was in the presence of God. I mean, is that right? Well, anybody who knows the word, like Moses do, and you're in the presence of God, you know what I'm saying, seeing all his power and everything, if anybody should make it in, it should be you. But Moses did not see the promised land. Moses did not see the promised land, not because he lived in sin, but he violated one word from God. I mean, all this man did, he violated one word from God. He had faith in that stick, that rod. Amen. Because he took the rod in there, you know what I mean, to let get the children of Israel out. The rod did all turn to a snake. How many know what I'm talking about? Everything. He went to the Red Sea, you understand? They couldn't cross. And God told him he raised up the rod, like he said, and the sea opened up, and they went over on dry land. How many know what I'm talking about? Then they got out there in the wilderness, and they complained, millions of folk, they complained about no water, you understand? So Moses go to God. God tells him to hit the rock. He takes the thing, hit the rock. You understand? Water comes out, feed all of them. They get thirsty. I said, no, excuse me. He hit the rock, and the rock and the water came out. And then, later on, God tells him, now I don't want you to hit the rock no more. In other words, you got faith in that stick. I want you to have faith to believe that you can have whatever you say. So I don't want you to hit the rock. I want you to show the people how much power is in saying what I tell you to say. So he says, don't strike the rock. He said, I want you to speak to that rock. That's what God told him. And command the water to come out. Moses got to thinking about that. And remember, this got over a million folk here, and they complained about everything. They complained about the food. How many know? They complained about the manna. They complained about everything, y'all say. And Moses get to thinking. I know what Moses is thinking. Like some of y'all think. Yeah, I know I'm supposed to have whatever I say, but what if it don't come to pass? And he got off into doubt and disobeyed God one time. He still went to heaven. God still worked miracles in his life, but he did not go over the promise. God said, okay, now, because you didn't obey me, you will see the promised land, but you will not go in it. So Moses seen the promised land, and that's why he died, or he left his body. He didn't go over. Joshua took over from him. There's a promised land for you. God says, I pray that you might prosper and be in health as your soul prospers, as your mind, your will, and your emotions. But it's based on you acting on the word of God. So if you don't act on the word of God, you can go to heaven, but you don't get none of the promised land. The promised land was filled with gold and silver and all kinds of great stuff. So there's a lot of Christians born again, going to heaven, and living worse than sinners. What I mean by that is they work every day, ain't got nothing. They know they're going to heaven. They ain't shooting dope, you know, doing all the other kind of stuff. They ain't doing none of that. They're going to church all the time. But they ain't running around saying what the word says. They ain't reading the Bible every day. They ain't doing all that. Y'all see what I'm saying? You know, because I mean, you know, it's just religion. I mean, I know God, blah, blah, blah. Okay, then you will not enter into the promised land down here. Well, how do you know that? Because the Bible says so. Will you believe the Bible? All right. Now, he says he wants you to have what? Giving. 1 Timothy 4:8 has given you all things. I mean, that's another verse that said, God has given us all things that pertain to life and godliness. He already gave us all things that pertain to life and godliness, or godly lifestyle. He says right here, you understand, that he gives us richly all things to enjoy. Is that right? I said, is that right? Well, here's how you have to do it. Joshua chapter 1, look at verse number, in your spare time, read 1. Because this is God talking to, well, look at verse 1. After the death of Moses, the servant of the Lord, it came to pass that the Lord spoke to Joshua, the son of Nun, Moses' assistant, saying, Moses, my servant, is dead. Now, therefore, arise, go over this Jordan, you and all this people, to the land which I am giving to them, the children of Israel. Every place that the sole of your foot will tread upon, I have given you, as I said to Moses. from the wilderness and this Lebanon as far as the great river, the river Euphrates, all the land of the Hittites, into the great sea towards the going down of the sun, shall be your territory. No man shall be able to stand before you all the days of your life. As I was with Moses, so I will be with you. I will not leave you nor forsake you. Be strong, talking to him, and of good courage, for to this people you shall divide as an inheritance the land which I swore to their fathers to give them. Only be strong and very courageous, that you may observe to do what to do according to all the law, or so that you may do all of the word which Moses, my servant, commanded you. Do not turn from it to the right hand or to the left, that you may prosper wherever you go. Here it is. Y'all ready? This book of the law shall not depart from your mouth, but you shall meditate in it day and night. Let me read it again. This book of the law, or the word of God, shall not depart from your mouth, but you shall meditate in it only at Bible study. Wait a minute. You shall meditate in
1: it. 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
1: All right.
2: If we're going to do it, we have to do it on beat. It was like, hey.
1: Oh, that's triggering. I have to tell you why that's triggering.
2: What?
1: If my big brother's listening, he knows why that's triggering.
2: Okay. Well.
1: That's, ooh, wow. Mm. I'll have to tell you later what the backstory. Ooh, wow. That I was.
2: You're listening to The Legal Word with attorney Kiki Gaither.
1: I was 13 years old.
2: A not 13-year-old Judge Jeffrey Gaither.
1: I was 13.
2: Oh my gosh, will you let it go?
1: I can't. I mean, it was one of those defining moments.
2: We're not doing that.
1: We are not doing that defining moment. I'm just letting you know.
2: Oh my Lord.
1: Because
2: Jesus.
1: It is Talk That Talk Thursday.
2: It's something Thursday.
1: Yeah, because what? What do I always say? Oh, a number of things.
2: Yeah, too much.
1: This show is hotter than fish grease.
2: Oh,
1: and so we are glad to be here and in it. Yes, ma'am.
2: We are blessed to be here. And we are
1: always
2: so grateful
1: in so many ways.
2: You are listening to us.
1: Because what? They could do anything else.
2: They could do anything else other than getting out of the rain, which is
1: you must stay dry.
2: Yes, absolutely. And you already know, you don't have to ask. I did not win $1 billion.
1: Neither did I.
2: Because you know what? You would be listening to a replay.
1: There would be some static up in here.
2: Of The Legal Word with Kiki Gaither. Welcome back,
1: Shay. It wasn't for lack of trying.
2: Shay Sparks.
1: Oh, man, Shay.
2: Give yourself some thumbs up, girl. Our tech producer.
1: I was looking in the one ads and personal, like, where is Shay?
2: You didn't say, you don't have to say all that. You just say, welcome back.
1: Welcome back.
2: And in your absence, again, shout out
1: we have
2: to
1: another fill-ins, Rita
2: Green and Kenny Kicks.
1: That's right. Kenny Double K stood in for us last week and did an outstanding job as always.
2: And we have such a show.
1: Yes, we do.
2: This evening.
1: Really big show.
2: You know, Lord Jesus, help a Christian with prayer and sangria.
1: Baby, you're looking extra nice today.
2: I'm
1: extra
2: matching your blue. Thank you.
1: Yeah. So, got your nails done and everything.
2: My nails have been done.
1: I know, but they still look nice, though, even after all these many days.
2: Weeks. And I thank you for that.
1: Days equal weeks.
2: He does spoil me.
1: Equals months.
2: That's the nice way to say it.
1: Equals
2: years. Otherwise, he'll look at my nails and go, you're not going to do something with those?
1: I don't think I've ever said that. I don't think I've ever commented on your nails when they need it done.
2: Wow.
1: I think what I've done is especially not commented. I just look and keep on going. I don't say, have you been out in the yard digging in the dirt? No, I don't say that.
2: Really? My nails are not dirty like that.
1: No.
2: They might not be polished.
1: Well, when they are, I just don't comment.
2: 99% of the time, but I tell
1: you. Why you got to turn a negative, into a positive? I give you a compliment. You start talking about the negative. Why you do that?
2: Because it depends on how you deliver it. You know I love you, and I know you love me.
1: It couldn't have been delivered any better or smoother.
2: So, and I told our extra special guest today, I said it's not going to sound like a legal show.
1: But you always say that. I'm like, why do you always do that?
2: Why? Because you do it, but you always forget. Yes, you do.
1: I gave you a compliment, and the next thing you know, you start talking about what I don't do.
2: But anyway,
1: welcome to The Legal Word. We're waiting for the legal. We sort of have gotten the words.
2: Oh, I'm so glad it's Thursday.
1: Baby, I will say this. Before we got on air, you gave a really nice pun. In response to a comment. And so I know that I'm critical of you because your puns are not funny. They're not even puns, but that one was good.
2: Because
1: that one was good.
2: Punnies, and I really wish I could think of it.
1: No, they're not punnies.
2: They are.
1: Cause they're not funny. Punnies are funny. Your punnies are not funny.
2: Somebody.
1: But anyway,
2: there was something I was going to say.
1: I'm sure it was relevant,
2: but we have, in the studio with us,
1: sure,
2: Chef Austin Gaither.
1: Hey, Chef!
2: Chef Austin Gaither. And he is here because to his right and across from me and two down from my husband,
1: yo,
2: we have like
1: baby, yo,
2: our new best friend.
1: Yo, baby, yo.
2: Mr. Tyler.
1: Yeah.
2: Tyler Williams.
3: Hi, everyone.
2: Hey. You're gonna
1: Chef Tyler Williams.
2: Chef Tyler Williams.
3: Yes, that's me.
2: He is the owner of the Besties Table.
1: And also
3: a member.
1: Also
3: of the best fraternity.
2: Oh my
1: also
2: gosh.
3: In the world. Kappa Alpha Psi Fraternity Incorporated.
1: Incorporated?
3: Yes.
2: And I'm looking, neither of you have some red.
3: Hey, okay.
1: Hey,
3: I have
1: hey,
3: it right here.
1: Hey, hey, hey. Look.
3: It's always with us.
2: Visible red.
1: It's in our heart, but we just, you know,
3: yes.
1: But that's okay.
2: But anyway, I'll tell you, we had, ladies in our sister circle, we all were supposed to have done brunch a couple of weeks ago.
1: Oh, yeah, that's right.
2: Like half of us could make it, half couldn't. So we went before church this past Sunday. Mm-hmm. And as Pastor Odie Walker used to say, my. The environment, you don't think that you're in Indianapolis.
3: Yes.
2: When you are there.
1: Yeah, it has that out of town feel.
2: It, you know, kind of
4: Georgia feel, actually.
2: Yeah, Georgia, no.
3: People say Houston.
2: New York.
1: Houston,
3: or Chicago.
1: Okay.
2: Yeah. So he is going to come on this show tonight. We're talking about people who persevere. And his story, and of course, you know, I've talked about Austin, a recent grad from Ivy Tech, and he's working at a high-end restaurant. Austin Gaither, perseverance.
3: Yes.
2: And so many people tell me when we're out and about that they get a word of inspiration from us. That's really scary, people. It really is. But, you know, we do, because we don't see ourselves as inspiring people. We just, you know, get up and do what's supposed to be done. And so right now we are going to switch over to some hot topics. What do you have over there, baby?
1: Well, we've got a number of things. Let me lead off with this. The winner of the $1.4 billion Powerball ticket
3: Mighty.
1: Was sold in Illinois.
2: So close.
1: Close, but as your father would say, they don't pay off for that.
2: They don't pay off for that.
1: And Illinois has a procedure where the winner can remain anonymous, so we may never know who actually. And it's as best as I can tell, I think it was just one ticket, which is just, I just can't imagine one ticket. You walk away. And I think the cash value was
2: 400 something
1: in excess of $433 million. So after taxes and fees and all that, you walk out with a check for $433 million. Amen.
2: People ask, well, what would you do with that? Everything.
1: Whatever I wanted.
3: Whatever you want to do.
2: Everything.
1: You know.
2: What are you talking about?
1: Oh, man.
2: Okay.
1: Yeah.
2: And, well, you know, so blessings to that individual or whoever.
1: Yeah,
2: you know, yeah.
1: Amen.
2: Ticket.
1: Good for you.
2: But don't you just ask, how come 20 people can't win it?
3: Right.
2: Can't we share whatever that is divided by for 20-something million? Oh, my God.
1: I never think that. I just wonder why I didn't
3: share.
1: Win.
3: I wouldn't want to share.
1: You said this.
2: You want the whole. You're successful.
1: He said, "I am not sharing."
3: No.
1: Is your family listening?
2: That part.
3: No.
1: Yeah. So, also in other news, University of Chicago School of Law is banning all electronic devices for first year students. And, cynically speaking, it may be to cut down on cheating, but what they, put out there was that allegedly, because you're not going to stop cheating, but they really wanted the students to develop critical thinking and studying and research skills without the use of electronic devices. And, props to you for that. But I don't know. I mean, I think electronics is and digital technology is the way of the future. And it might be better served if they focus on helping students use technology for studying and so forth, as opposed to acting like it doesn't exist. Because I guarantee you after this year, they're going to go back to doing what everybody else is doing. But you know, what do I know? I'm not the dean of the law school.
2: And I know that they don't have a juvenile division in the court systems. That's all been absorbed by the family court division. And I'm just saying, whether you have children or not, I read somewhere, I think it was Fox 59, there were 9 juveniles who were arrested in Johnson County, maybe, for door kicking. I imagine that you go to somebody's door, you kick it and run. Please don't do that.
1: Yeah, that's...
2: You don't know what's going on inside of an individual's home, whether people have been threatened or don't do that. You know, nobody wants to see anybody get hurt on that. You know, I'm not saying whether they were detained. I'm not sure if they were actually arrested, but you know, they were detained. And Suge Knight is back in the news.
1: Oh yeah, what's up with Brother Knight?
2: That's your story.
1: Yeah. Oh, Suge Knight.
2: Help him, Lord.
1: You help. Actually, that was your story, but okay. Yeah. Nevertheless, Suge Knight is a potential witness in the murder trial of the man accused of participating in Tupac's murder. And apparently, well, you know, Suge is serving a 28-year sentence. And he's announced that he was not going to cooperate. And he said, if the state brings him out, it's going to go bad for the state. And if the defense brings him out, it's going to go bad for the defense. I mean, it's a terrible thing because he is certainly a primary witness. Material witness is the word I was thinking of because
2: wasn't he sitting in the car?
1: He was either sitting or driving the car at the time that he was shot. So, I mean, he has credible, relevant information that, has probative value. But if he announces in advance that I don't know if he's going to commit perjury or plead the fifth or not be cooperative. So
2: either way, he said he was not going. And normally it depends on the charge and what type of trial it is. Here you can, and the court will issue a warrant for your arrest or for the sheriffs to go get you.
3: So that you can come to court.
2: Yeah. So I don't know about that, but I guess people are concerned about maybe putting him on the stand in the sense that I would expect that he would be what's called legally as a hostile witness.
1: Oh, you can say that again.
2: Yeah. And can you
1: literally and figuratively
2: what hostile means?
1: Yeah, in law, hostile witness is a term used to describe that witness is not being cooperative. And it really speaks for itself. It's not being cooperative, not being responsive to the questions, and may have an interest contrary to what the reason why they're there. So you could ask the judge for permission to treat this as a hostile witness, which allows you to be a little bit more aggressive in questioning and asking leading questions. And then leading questions is the term used to describe when the answer to the question is embodied in the question itself, such that the answer is either yes or no.
2: So in other words, you were suggesting what the answer should be
3: while you ask the question.
1: Yeah. Weren't you driving a red car yesterday?
3: Well,
1: yeah. Either you were or you weren't. But the answer to the question is right there.
3: It's loaded.
2: And so usually the hostile witness is an attorney's own witness.
1: That happens a lot, too.
2: And yes. And then you can't ask leading questions like that. They can't suggest the answer. However, you're right. When you try to get the answer that they should give.
3: Yeah.
2: And then. My husband's right. You get to ask the court permission to treat this person as a hostile witness. It doesn't mean that they're up there, you know, kicking down chairs and whatever like that. But also for the Tupac murder trial, and I'm sorry, I had to ask somebody how to pronounce his name. Keefe D. Davis. Okay.
1: Take up a name.
2: And what about Tiffany Haddish? She's in the news.
1: Love celebrity news. I mean, some time ago, she was arrested for DUI.
2: Like 2022, maybe.
1: Yeah. And she recently pled guilty, had an arrangement plea agreement. I think she received community service, which is typical in probation. Right. That's typical and consistent for a first offense DWI case. So, but there was something unusual that happened during the hearing. I don't recall what, but it wasn't significant. I think it was the power went out or something like that. So,
2: okay. And this is a story to follow. Did you see the one about the surrogate mother who was carrying a couple's baby? Mm. I forget where it originated, but the contract between the surrogate and the couple, I believe they're in California, said that the surrogate mother would agree to abort the baby if there was an anomaly.
1: Some medical issues. Medical
2: issues.
1: Wow.
2: And I think during the 20th, prenatal visit, they found out that there was a heart condition. It's really, really severe, but treatable. But the couple said, you know, have an abortion. And she refused to have the abortion. So she delivered the baby, last week or not too long ago? And it's all over the news. But anyway, to wrap that up, the biological parents have the child. And they're getting all kind of, expert medical advice and everything.
1: Baby's healthy?
2: Well,
1: except for the condition.
2: That's what I've read.
1: Okay. Okay. See, I thought you were going to say that the couple then sued her for some reason.
2: Well, I think both sides may have legal representation because the state, Texas, and the attorney general got involved and everything.
1: Oh, Texas. Oh,
2: so, anyway. We just have a couple of more of these.
1: Yeah, what else? We talked about the floods. Got to stay dry. Oh. The president leaving the G7 summit and apparently received some threat, which they're now saying that it was manufactured by another country. It wasn't a real threat, or at least the Secret Service didn't give much credence to it. But anyway, He snuck out of the plane and went and got into another plane on a food cart, and he took one or two people with him, but he left the press, his staff and his spokesperson, left them on the target plane, which according to him was the threat. And then most recently, Carolyn Leavitt, the White House spokesman, has resigned. Did you see that?
2: Yes, I did.
1: Yeah,
2: yes,
1: and there's a video clip of her and the president and that other lady, Harp. I think her first name was Natalie. And I guess there's a heated conversation. Speculation is that she quit because, he left her on the plane that was threatened to be shot down. So I don't know. I guess more about that later.
2: And speaking of the president, you see where the board of directors or the board at the Kennedy Center,
1: his handpicked board.
2: Yeah. Handpicked board. They voted to have his name under the official and current title.
1: After they were ordered by the Supreme Court to take his name off. Now they decided they're going to do it again.
2: Yeah. And a federal judge. And that is to say,
1: who going to check me, boo?
2: Well, reserved and renovated by President Donald J. Trump.
1: I mean, I think it's only going to last until the next president comes in.
2: Wait a minute. I don't think it's going to get that far. I think there will be an emergency motion.
1: So another challenge.
2: Yeah, and they'll say, no, his name is not to appear on there anyway. But that, by them rephrasing it, they're thinking that they could get around.
1: And then actually, I mean, it's factually correct. And, some smart lawyer probably said, okay, this is how we get around that. So. Yeah, we'll see.
2: And before we move on, my gosh, did somebody have a very special birthday this week?
1: No, Mr. Harris?
2: Well, then it would be yes.
1: Yes.
2: And it's Ed Sarge Harris.
1: Commander Harris.
2: 97
1: years old.
2: And chaplain.
1: Yeah.
2: Shout out to you, sir.
1: Mr. Harris is a great guy. He has been a mentor to my big brother Lo these many years and provided all sorts of guidance in many ways. He's just an outstanding person. So
2: he really, really is. The whole family.
1: Whole family.
2: You talk about, you just look at
1: whole
2: success.
1: Family. Yeah. The children as well as the grandchildren.
2: Yeah.
1: So.
2: Doctors Craig and Tina Kinchin.
1: Yes.
2: And maestro Justin Kinchin and
1: attorney Courtney Kinchin. Yeah. Who was Courtney my mentor? Kinchin. No. Mentee.
2: You were her.
1: I was her mentor, yes. Yeah. I take full credit for all her success, by the way.
2: Oh, my goodness. So,
1: and passing the California bar at the first chance. So, you know.
2: Okay. IMPD officer. What was that about?
1: Yeah, there was an IMPD officer. They have not identified him, but apparently he was using flock cameras for his own personal use.
2: Allegedly.
1: No, those were his words.
3: Yeah.
2: Well,
1: it was reported in multiple sources, the Indianapolis Star, and I think on Fox 59, and that he went to the chief and said that's what he was doing. And so a flock camera is a camera, basically it's a license plate reader, and you can get all sorts of personal data from your license plate. You get your car registration, insurance, your home address, everything that is all the information is collected by the Bureau of Motor Vehicles. So, and apparently, I don't know what he was doing with that information, but according to him and according to the stories and the sources, that he was using it for his own personal good. And so he's been terminated and relieved of his power. So
2: I told you it was a busy day. So reportedly it might be in the country. This might be the biggest divorce case. I think it's out of New Jersey.
1: Oh, really? Who was that?
2: There is, I forget his name, but he is a hedge fund mogul.
1: Okay.
2: Worth like $6.2 billion.
1: Wow.
3: No prenup?
2: No prenup.
3: Ooh.
1: We want prenup. No, we want prenup.
2: And they are in the middle of, you know, a divorce case.
1: Cheaper to keep her.
2: Because, no, I'm at $6.2 billion. And I read this in just everywhere, but definitely the New York Post. And it said that $633 million is the offer.
1: Mm.
2: Now,
1: and that's not enough, is it?
3: No, that's more than the Powerball.
2: Let me tell you, you offer me $633 million
1: to get out of my life.
2: Well, to enhance mine.
3: That's a nice enhancement.
2: Yes, it is. But I mean, dude, you have $6.2 billion.
3: Million. That's going to be like a drop in the bucket.
1: Yeah. That's ashtray money.
2: Yeah. You know, bump it up to a billion. That's how you settle cases.
3: Oof.
2: A billion, 1.5. And by the time it's protracted, this trial will go on forever. They'll spend a gazillion dollars
3: just on the attorney fees and lawyers.
2: On the lawyers.
3: Wow.
2: And everything like that. But I'm serious. You know.
1: Now they're saying, I just quick Google, they're saying Bill Gates and Melinda Gates, because their assets in total was more than $70 billion.
3: Jeez. How much he give her?
2: They worked theirs out. This is in the court.
1: I'm not sure.
2: Talking about litigation.
1: Bezos.
2: I remember.
1: They had 38. She got 38.
3: Yeah, he gave her a nice penny, and she actually donated a majority of it, actually.
1: To HBCUs.
3: Yes.
1: Yeah.
2: Yes.
1: Yeah.
2: And especially School of Medicine.
3: Yes.
1: Yeah. I mean, lots of schools have benefited from her philanthropic spirit.
2: Morehouse.
1: Yeah.
3: Yeah.
2: Okay, then.
1: H-U.
2: So you're listening to The Legal Word with attorney Kiki Gaither and the Honorable Judge Jeffrey Gaither.
1: Oh, baby.
2: Hush, please. And then
1: since 1988.
2: I don't work for him. Okay.
1: April 8th.
2: And our special
1: 1988.
2: Guest,
1: how you gonna
2: Chef Austin?
1: How you gonna just run over my name and just act like
2: that's better than running over you, your foot?
1: you think you're on a roll, but you're not.
2: Well, I'll take a croissant.
1: Now, you know what? I set you up for that.
2: He has to take credit for everything.
1: Not taking credit.
2: And we have owner and chef.
1: I'll be the
2: Tyler
1: judge of that.
2: Williams from the Besties Table.
1: Yes.
3: Hi, everyone. So,
2: okay, our lines are open, 317-480-1310.
1: 317-480-1310. Oh, I just got a text. So some people are going there for brunch tomorrow. So
3: come see us. We open at 7 a.m.
1: All right.
2: Listen, we were there. I'm shocked that we were just actually there.
1: What day were we there?
2: It was Sunday.
3: It was a Sunday.
1: That's right. We got up early.
2: We were not going to be late for once, you know, for church and everything. There's a mocktail. See, we were so good. We didn't get mimosas or anything. We can't walk up and smell it like.
1: I know. Before, I didn't want to get boozy before church. Yes. You know, praise the Lord and pass the wine. You know, so.
2: Oh, Jesus, please don't let the lightning come
1: Take
2: down.
1: The wheel.
2: So, but at any rate, Chef, we talked to you, yes. And we loved your story because, yes, of all places, you grew up in Hallville.
1: Man,
3: yes.
1: Hallville, once again, in the house.
2: And, you know, yes, my husband spent significant years.
1: That's right.
2: There.
1: Yeah. My formative years were in Hallville.
2: Oh, my. And so then, you being a chef,
3: yeah,
2: and Austin having graduated.
1: Chef Austin.
3: Yes.
2: You know, from Ivy Tech's culinary school. And you guys kind of, you know, connected. Yeah. I just thought that I asked him to come on and maybe add some about his issues, if any, you know, growing up. And as many people know, and I'll just sum it up, Austin and so many people, he was bullied. I was bullied. He was called dumb.
3: Yeah.
2: Again, they said that he would just be a janitor in life. Oh, they were surely talking to the right people.
1: You know, that was a tough thing to hear.
2: Because I'm like, I may not have a PhD in
1: child development.
2: Yeah, no, educational something or the other. I say he will not be.
3: Right.
2: You know.
1: Oh, yeah. I mean,
2: but you better own the company, or right? They better be writing you a pretty.
1: Don't even speak that in the universe.
3: And, right.
2: You know, just the people who are supposed to encourage you the most,
3: they put you down.
2: Yeah, they put you down. So, and I also asked Austin, with all this gloomy weather, can he please think of, you know, a comfort food, something that brings a little pep in our step?
3: Yeah.
2: Austin.
5: Hello. Hello. So,
1: hey, man. So, comfort food.
5: You know, any food that brings you happiness or something that's uplifting, especially during these storms back to back. But there is one food though that's uplifting and also reminds you of the holidays. I call it red velvet fries.
1: Red velvet fries.
2: And these are fries you will cook, right? That I don't have to cook, right?
5: Well, chef. Yes,
1: red, like French fries, but they're red velvet?
5: So more in detail. You'll get your, you know, your regular pancake waffle mix, and then you would add in a red velvet. First of all, you add your food coloring.
1: Then
5: you add your red velvet flavoring. And then you can add a little bit of red velvet cake batter, mix it up, take a little funnel, pour it into the fryer, let it fry, and then flip it over. And then once you do that, let it drain. Then you can dust it off with some powdered sugar, a little ice cream, a little chocolate chips, and bam, you got yourself a red velvet fries.
1: Red, okay.
2: Now, how long does it take to fry?
1: Too long, because I'm hungry now.
5: It doesn't take too long. You know, the best thing about frying, once it floats, you flip it over. And once that floats,
6: it's done.
5: It's done.
2: Mm-hmm. You know what? That's what Mama always said. My parents were from Alabama.
3: Yeah.
2: She always said with the chicken and the fish, when it floats,
3: it's ready. Done.
5: Yep.
2: Okay. So, Austin, tell us a little bit about what you went through in school growing up and how you managed to basically hang on to God's unchanging hand.
5: Well, from elementary school, it wasn't the easiest path because going from private, well, actually from charter to public and then to private schools, those were not the easiest, because number one, the grading system is different. Two, the teachers' mentalities are also different. I had a teacher when I was in third grade at elementary school. I had a fourth grade teacher told the third grade class that fourth grade is very, very hard. And when I went to the fourth grade at a different school, it wasn't that hard at all. As a matter of fact, it was actually doable because I had a teacher that believed in what she did.
1: And believed also, in you.
2: Believed in you and encouraged.
5: And believed in me. And then throughout the years progressing up. Now, there, of course, has been some challenges. But, of course, like when the hammer meets the nail, I never backed down to show them what I can do when it came to the pencil and paper. And once again, I managed to make honor roll. I managed to make dean's list. I even received scholarships. And when I went into high school, in my senior year, I managed to get a band scholarship from the illustrious Lincoln University in Missouri, where I also pledged Kappa Kappa Psi National Band Fraternity, which is also the proudest.
2: That's my family. They just take it and run.
1: Never take, miss an opportunity.
5: Also underrated as well, because we're the ones that make sure the band stay hyped and lit at the games.
2: Yes, sir.
5: But even in all those upcomings, I will say the Lord has been by my side each step.
2: And so what are you doing now, Chef?
5: Well, right now I am a chef in 1933 up in Carmel. I am in charge of the appetizers as well as their desserts. I also do catering on my side gig, and I also help out at Country Kitchen off of 1831 North and College.
2: And
5: I'm also do part-time at Stewart Mortuary.
2: I'm like looking at your
5: most proudest and elitist.
6: He be at work.
5: Mortuary in the state.
1: That's like the Jamaican skits on Saturday Night Live. How many jobs do you have?

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1: Fast forward to about May, I remember the day I was let go. Actually, I knew I was going to be let go because I did events in manufacturing logistics. We went to schools to recruit students to compete in our case competition. And so because no one could interact with each other, that meant we didn't have any events to plan. Mm. And so that Friday, every Monday, we would have to tell what we had going on and the things that we had to do that upcoming week. And I remember I told my mom, I said, I don't have anything to tell my boss on Monday. Mm. I don't have anything to, cause we're not, I don't have anything to do. And so, it was May 1st of 2020 actually. And, I went to get some tacos. And so I got a notification from our HR department that said they wanted to have a meeting with me. I said, I'm getting fired today.
2: Yeah,
1: I already knew it because I
2: no good can come from
1: an HR meeting, right?
3: Well, yeah. What do you want to talk to me about?
1: Yeah, and I had never been to HR before, other than to kind of report my boss. But we had already handled that, so I knew it was not about that.
2: It was something else.
1: Yeah, it was something else. And so when I got let go, that was in May. I was very grateful to be let go because I was miserable. I really was, but it was a check, right? Yeah. And so yeah. And so I was like, well, okay. So I got let go in May, and a former friend of mine, to supplement my income, suggested that I cook for people. And yeah. I really didn't know what that looked like. And so, I started out of my mom's house right in Hallville off of 19th and King. We started serving biweekly meals that felt like comfort, right? Cause we really couldn't go out to eat. We really had to do to go orders, DoorDash and kind of the things that we see now stem from COVID. And so I started just doing meals and it quickly grew and we started having lines wrapped around the neighborhood. And, so I started catering, and the year after, for corporations, my very first catering contract was with Eskenazi. It was a major one. And we did 800 charcuterie boxes.
2: Wow.
1: And so I remember taking the meeting with their COO at the time, and I told my mom, I said, I don't know anything about charcuterie, but I am not.
2: But you will.
1: I will not miss this opportunity to put myself out there and also just kind of show what I could do.
2: Yeah.
1: And so I didn't have a kitchen either at the time. And so I asked.
2: Oh, wow.
1: Yeah, I didn't. And I knew I couldn't do it out of my house. It was just too much to do. And so
2: you didn't have supplies or?
1: I didn't have anything. I didn't even know what went into catering. Had no idea.
2: How did you get the contract? I mean,
1: My mom works at Eskenazi.
2: Oh.
1: And so, but she didn't want me to, they were wanting to celebrate their team, right?
2: Yeah.
1: And so she didn't even put my name up because she was like, I don't want them to think that I'm putting you up because you're my son, right?
2: Yeah. Yeah.
1: And so they knew I had a business and they were like, what if we have Tyler do it? And so I had never done it. So I did extensive research because I knew I had a meeting coming up with the COO.
2: Sure.
1: And so I made sure we, could do everything to make sure everything stayed fresh and all those things. So, yeah.
3: Okay. And then we'll learn more about you. We have a caller. Hello, Joyce.
2: Joyce.
4: Hey, how y'all doing? Yes. Hey.
3: We are blessed. Hey. What's going on?
4: Okay. So, I was thinking when he was talking 2020, I was like, oh, I retired from the government in 2017 when Trump was in office, you know. And then I waited for a minute and then went to Anthem. In 2019, they kicked us out the building, but then they using my internet, and I didn't get nary nickel, to my knowledge. I don't understand how that benefited me when, you know, but that was the life, and I

0: was only planning on working a limited time.
1: Yeah.
0: And I came out in 2023, and since then it's been chaotic.
2: Well.
0: And I'm a senior. They should let me go when I retire from the government, and yeah. But they keep playing games, and the games is now affecting more than just me. That's it.
2: Okay. Well, thank you, Joyce. Food for thought. Ah, there's a good one.
3: Food for thought.
2: Food for thought. No props, Jeffrey.
1: Low hanging fruit. Okay. Get it? Low hanging fruit.
2: Oh,
1: that's pretty good. That was stealth.
2: As we return to Tyler in Austin.
4: Well, let me ask you another question. That was pretty good about your upbringing, and I know being let go is like a huge scare, but then it also opened door to another opportunity, didn't it?
3: Yeah, it did, because I was really afraid to lose the little salary I was making. And so when I lost it, I was the Lord reminded me pretty quickly what I could make in a month. What I made in a year, I was able to make in a month.
1: Uh-huh.
2: Watch God. Uh-huh. Watch God.
3: And so it just put in perspective how small my thinking really was.
4: Man. So let me ask you this. How was your childhood like?
3: My childhood was really good. I was two parent household sometimes. My father struggled with going in and out of prison, but was still active in our lives. And so my childhood was nice. I didn't have any issues really growing up. I grew up in Hallville, but it didn't define. I didn't have any issues.
1: Yeah.
3: My mom has always said, it's not where you live, it's how you live.
2: Come on. We love that. We say it again.
3: It's not where you live, it's how you live.
2: That's how you live.
3: And it's
2: interesting. Like, let's say from birth to childhood.
3: Yeah.
2: How much time was your father away?
3: It was in and out, really.
2: In and out.
3: Yeah, my whole life, my dad has been in and out of prison. But we would go see him.
1: Yeah.
3: And then he would come home. He and my mom were married. And so whenever he would get out of prison, he would come back home. And then he would stay home for a little bit. And then he would go back for whatever the reason was.
2: Life happened.
3: Life, right?
2: Yeah.
3: And so he had his own things he had to deal with. And so I still saw my dad. And he was still very active in my life. But there were periods where he wasn't in the household.
1: Yeah.
2: And so during those periods, mom was a single mom.
3: Yes.
2: Yeah.
3: Mm-hmm. Yeah, my mom.
2: Married but single.
3: Yeah.
2: Yeah.
1: And brothers and sisters?
3: I have a older sister.
1: Okay.
3: Her name is Jessica. And then I have two brothers, Jordan and Bryce.
1: So
3: I grew up, my sister has her own mother. We have the same dad.
1: Okay, gotcha.
3: But my two brothers, we share the same mom.
1: And they're younger than you?
3: I have an older brother, Jordan.
1: Okay.
3: And then my younger brother, Bryce, we have the same father.
1: Okay.
3: Yeah.
1: Okay.
4: All righty. Now, let me ask you this. What is one particular dish that you cannot stand?
2: Wait, I didn't see that one coming.
1: Is it on the menu or is it just?
3: That's funny you asked that because I just asked my family a few months ago, like, what's a dish that you ate growing up that you hated? And I hate it like beef stew.
1: Beef stew.
2: Beef stew.
3: I don't eat mixed food usually. And so
1: what's mixed food?
3: Spaghettis, stews, anything that has a lot of ingredients, just a bunch of stuff just thrown in a pot. I don't really like that.
1: Okay.
2: Because it's all that cheese.
3: It's usually just overcooked. It's just not right. And so I just don't really care for it. And also beef stew on a summer day just sounds awful. That's what my dad used to. My dad was a great cook. And And my mom, both sides of my families know how to cook. And so my dad did a lot of the cooking because he worked in construction. So he would get home before all of us. And so by the time we got home, dinner was done.
1: Oh.
3: So you walk in the house on a hot day and beef stew's in the pot.
2: See, but you ate.
3: I did.
2: And both of our fathers.
1: Yeah, my daddy cooked a lot too.
2: And everything. Oh,
1: yeah. So what's your favorite dish on the current menu at the Besties? Which one do you like? Which one are you most proud of?
3: The one I am most proud of. I really like our French toast flight. So it has all of our flavors that we offer. So it has blueberry, lemon, peach cobbler, strawberry crunch, and banana nut.
1: Okay.
3: And you just don't go anywhere else usually and see a whole flight of flavors for a French toast. You usually can get one flavor.
1: A whole flight of flavors.
3: Yeah.
1: I like the alliteration that you used there. That's good.
3: We have a chicken wing flight too. I like to give people options.
1: Yeah.
3: Yeah.
2: Well, you know, one thing when you were talking about the close relationship with your father, and even though your parents were married, but father was in and out of jail or prison, when you're a child, I don't even think you realize that that's so unique and different. It didn't stop It didn't stop you from becoming the man who you are. And the same thing with Austin. It didn't stop you from becoming, well, no, not.
1: Yeah, I wasn't in and out of jail.
5: Wow. What a comparison.
2: But he stays in and out of trouble.
1: I put people in jail, but I managed to stay out.
2: And I try and get them out. So we're all the way around. But it's perseverance. And no matter what you're going through, you can just, you know, hold on. So anyway, I wanted to throw that in.
1: Yeah. Okay. So how did you come up with the motivation for the besties?
3: So the Cooking Besties was the name of my catering company.
1: Oh, okay.
3: I started with a former childhood friend.
1: Yeah.
3: And then she left in like 2023. And so I didn't want to change the branding because at that point I had kind of built a following. And so everyone kind of knew who the Cooking Besties, you know, who we were. And so.
1: Also, besties referred to your friend.
3: Yes. Because we were childhood best friends. And so besties. And it was the name, interestingly enough, was just made up out of what are we going to be called? The Cooking Besties? And that's just kind of how it happened.
1: Yeah, that has a ring to it. Yeah.
3: And so the Besties table came about because our catering kitchen at that time had closed. Mm-hmm. And I had told someone, I don't know where else I kind of go from. How do I pivot from catering to opening my own restaurant? And so I had been looking for spaces, but it just wasn't the right space because it wasn't time yet. Right?
1: Sure.
3: And so the kitchen closed. And the day the kitchen closed, I found the space we're in now, which is across the street from the University of Indianapolis.
1: And that's a great location, I would imagine.
3: It's an amazing location.
2: What's your address?
3: 4022 Shelby Street. And is
2: 4022 Shelby Street.
1: And the hours?
3: 7 a.m. to 2:30, Tuesday through Sunday. The kitchen closes at 2, though. Okay. A lot of people don't like that, which I don't know why, but the kitchen closes at 2. Business is just, the business closes at 2:30.
1: Yeah.
3: Yeah.
1: And you're closed, what, on Mondays?
3: Just on Mondays, okay. Yes.
2: And so what's a good time? Oh.
1: Before 2.
2: What's a good time to get there? Because I know when we were there for breakfast, there was a lot of room.
1: Got there about 8 or so.
2: But Sunday is kind of like that church crowd.
3: Yeah, so the best time to come to the Besties table on any day is between the hours of 8 a.m. to about 11 a.m.
1: Okay.
3: If you get on the weekends, I encourage you to get there by 10:30 a.m. because our DJ, that's when he sets up.
1: Oh, that's what that guy was doing.
2: We missed the DJ.
1: I remember. Yep. I wonder what he was doing. There was a guy in the corner.
3: Yep.
1: Yeah.
3: That's our DJ. And that's what also helps with the vibe to feel like you're out of town. You don't see that here. And so the DJ starts at 10:30 and everybody wants to experience the DJ and the food and the vibe. So that's when everybody decides to show up at the same time.
2: Okay. Oh, my. Yeah. Oh, my.
4: You know, and the fact that you're at a college campus.
3: Yeah.
4: Do you get a lot of college students?
3: Yes. And we have a lot of one of my employees, is a student there, but also we get a lot of their faculty members that come over.
1: Oh,
3: and so I've been able to build relationships with them. And then of course, just people, the students who see us over there in that space, we have a bright yellow building. You can't miss us. Right. And that was also very intentional, but, you can't miss us. And so the marketing. Students have come in and they enjoy the food. It's not anything. It's not the food that I serve is not like what people have eaten in Indianapolis. Right. And so it just works.
2: But you know what? It feels like, and I'm like so unfamiliar with that side of town, but it seems like an uplifting in the community.
3: Yeah, I feel like it brings us all together. There is, first of all, Shelby Street, between Shelby and Hannah, there's not a lot of food options over there, right? It's really a food desert besides the Kroger around the corner. Mm. And so there's not a lot of options for food. And so being in that area, in that space is very, it's been rewarding because now I'm able to feed a demographic of people who may have never been able to eat my food.
2: Mm. Well, you're listening to The Legal Word with Attorney Kiki Gaither and Judge Jeffrey Gaither. Our lines are open, 317-480-1310. These are young African-American men who are in here saying how they made it. Maybe you have a story of how you struggle. Now, we all didn't drive around in, you know, these cars that we have. and some people did. But you had a goal. And you just might be able to encourage somebody as these two young men are here. I'm not talking about the one to my immediate right.
1: Well, this is radio. They don't know, maybe, where I'm sitting.
2: Well,
1: but you pointed to me, you know.
2: By my tone, they should know.
1: 317-48. I wasn't even in it, you know.
2: 01310.
4: Let me ask you this. Now, if you had to, let's say you had to open up a franchise, Bessie's Table, where would you locate your business at? Let's say, for sake of argument, in the state of Indiana, where would you locate your business?
3: Our next location, it's funny you ask that question, because my next location is a concept that I would like to franchise out. It won't be another Bessie's Table. People have been asking, like, are you ready to expand and go up north or somewhere else? I can't be stretched several places, right? Because I do majority of the seasoning, the cooking. I make all the sauces. I do everything. I can't do that in two locations. But the next location will probably be west. And I want to do something that is franchisable, right? Because it will be a lot easier. And I won't have to be there, per se, all the time. And so I would love to do a concept that focuses on chicken and fish.
1: Okay.
3: Because.
2: Well, yay. Yeah. Now, how far west are you talking?
3: I'm still trying to stay very central. So maybe like Speedway.
4: Okay.
3: Because what I've learned just from the Bessie's Table, I draw a crowd, right?
1: Yeah.
4: Right.
3: And I want to be able to parking and access are things that I really look at. And so Speedway has the real estate.
1: They have a lot of open land.
3: They have an open land, yeah. Right? And so I would love to take over one of those spots and just...
2: It'd be perfect for all the attractions out there. Can you imagine?
3: And pack it out.
2: Oh, yes. My gosh. Oh,
4: and you receive a lot of revenue from the races.
3: Absolutely, yeah. And the thing is, even about the Bessie's Table, we have only 56 seats, but the amount of money I've been able to make off of those 56 seats has been amazing. God is good.
4: Amen.
3: Yes.
1: Speaking of money, what has been an unforeseen challenge that most people would not know about opening and running a restaurant?
2: And any legal connections or hoops that you had to go through?
4: Including funds.
3: Ooh. No one has a handbook on what you should be doing for a restaurant. So a lot of things are trial and error.
1: Yes.
3: You find out after you have to pay a fee because you missed a deadline. For food specifically in Indiana, there are two type of taxes. There is a sales tax and there's a food and beverage tax.
1: Right.
3: Sales tax is, of course, 7% in Indiana. Food and beverage is 2% in Marion County. Depends on your county. You have to pay a monthly sales tax on all your revenue for that month to the Indiana Department of Revenue. If you do not, you get a penalty and interest.
1: Oh,
3: I didn't know that.
2: Uh-oh.
1: Until you got that letter.
3: Until they send you that letter to tell you to file them taxes, right? And so when you make the amount of money that I make, the interest and the fees are very expensive.
1: Mm.
3: It's a tough lesson. It's fine, right? That's why you have savings and all those other things in place to handle those things.
1: Yes.
3: But no one tells you that, right? And so it's trial and error. So now I know that I'm supposed to file those taxes every month with the Indiana Department of Revenue. But no one gives you a handbook. And so there are a ton of unforeseen expenses in the restaurant industry. Your refrigerator can go down, which has happened to me before, which could cost you money because you could lose food, because food is all the food that I prepare is fresh and it's all perishable. So you have to kind of work against the clock to make sure that food doesn't die. But then also your hood system could go out, which has happened to me this past week.
2: Wow.
3: You cannot have if your hood system goes out, that means your restaurant people will leave smelling like food.
4: Oh, yes.
3: Right? I'm already in an intimate space, so you're going to smell like you've been at grandma's house frying chicken all day. So it's just those hurdles that you just have to overcome. But the thing is, you just have to be flexible, and you have to kind of understand that that's what comes with it.
2: So did you have to get a tax attorney?
3: No.
2: Okay.
3: And I didn't get it. My uncle is an attorney. He's not a tax attorney, but he read over my lease and all those things. But everything that has gone on has been, I have been sitting in the seat and figuring it out.
1: Your uncle's local?
3: Yes, his name is Ralph Durrett. He was.
1: Oh, I know. Yeah.
3: Yeah, that's my uncle.
1: Yeah.
3: Yeah. And so, he read over my lease. He was like, it's a standard lease. As long as you pay your rent, you won't have any issues.
1: Yeah.
3: So, yeah.
1: How long did it take you to, once you identified the building, how long did it take you to get it together and open up for business?
3: A little less than 3 months.
1: Oh, wow.
3: So I signed my lease January the 14th, I believe, and we opened up March 28th.
1: Wow.
3: And so I asked my landlord, because I was like, I don't have any extra funds to pay rent and renovate this space.
1: Yeah.
3: And so I asked for 3 months with no rent, and he granted it. And so I knew.
1: Oh, that was huge.
3: Yeah, right?
2: I trust he can eat.
3: Yeah.
2: For free.
3: Yeah. He doesn't even live here.
2: Oh,
3: I've never met him.
2: Oh, wow.
3: Never met my landlord.
1: Wow.
3: Yeah, the day I was supposed to meet him on, like, via Zoom, the Zoom thing didn't work. So we just had a phone call.
2: So you know, that does not happen in small claims for here.
1: Man.
2: Don't pay your rent. See what happens.
3: Yeah. And so they gave me 3 months, and I knew I had 3 months to do it, and I did it.
1: Yes, you did.
3: Yeah.
1: And you did it very well in a big way.
3: Yeah. Yeah.
2: But there are no pancakes or chicken tenders for breakfast.
3: We now have chicken tenders. You can now order them on your chicken and waffle or your French toast.
2: Okay.
1: In full transparency, I went there expecting and wanting to eat. I didn't look at the menu in advance, but blueberry pancakes and smoked sausage and fried potatoes.
3: Yeah.
1: Coffee and fresh squeezed orange juice.
3: Yeah.
1: I didn't get any of that. I got the coffee.
3: Yeah.
1: But no pancakes.
3: No pancakes.
1: Like, bro, you got
2: now why
1: bro,
2: is
1: you
2: got to
1: get some pancakes.
2: It's your restaurant.
1: Yeah, that's right.
3: The reason we don't do pancakes is because I haven't perfected it.
1: Oh.
3: And so I would rather not serve something
1: that
3: is not
1: perfect. Makes perfect
3: sense.
1: If
3: it's not right, I don't want to serve it.
1: Gotcha.
2: Maybe you need a test. Audience,
3: yeah.
2: You know, come in.
1: There you go. That's good thinking, baby.
4: And let me ask you this question.
3: Mm-hmm.
4: If I threw you a mango, what would you make?
3: If you threw me a mango. Okay, so funny thing is, I don't eat fruit. And so I put it in my smoothies. I just can't eat it whole. Like if it's a fresh, like whole fruit the way it comes, I can't eat it. So if you threw me a mango, just because I go always to French toast, I would probably make some type of mango French toast or something.
4: Okay.
3: Because I love French toast. And whatever I put French toast, whatever flavor I put with it, people love it.
1: Tyler, I'm getting the thing. You got some issues, man. You don't like mixed food. You don't like fruit.
3: I'm a chef who has a lot of food restrictions.
4: And, you know, the thing about me is I'm allergic to fish and nuts. All nuts. But I could do shellfish.
3: Okay.
4: And my mom can't do shellfish, but she can do fish.
3: Uh-huh.
4: So when everybody asks me to make something, now, of course, I usually bring somebody with me that can have those things.
3: Right.
4: Because otherwise, what justice would I do to them if I made them something I never tasted? And as a general rule, I always tell people, if you go to somebody's house and they made a food for you and they say they never tasted it, do not eat
3: it. Don't eat it. You got to taste your food.
2: You know what, since all my business is out there on radio land, I am teasing you, Austin, because I am allergic to shrimp. So anyway, thank you for that. And this is a note to parents. That was one of the hardest things that I had to do, because I grew up in a household that we didn't have allergies. I think maybe my father had one allergy, but it wasn't for food. So once you find out that your child, especially your child, has allergies, and all three of ours has some sort of allergy, I had to rethink food like crazy.
3: Yeah.
2: And it was just a bit much, but there's no way that I'm going to make sure that they have something, you know, that could hurt them.
3: Right.
2: Or whatever. So how both of you can answer this. Food allergies, how is it that they are able to prepare the meal the way it should? Because, like, I know some people might be allergic, like you just said, shrimp and fish, but they use the same oil to cook both.
3: So I think the biggest thing just for me, because that I've seen, is on the catering side of it all, you have to be very strategic about not cross-contaminating.
4: Yep.
1: Mm.
3: And that is a big thing with when people get sick at restaurants. That's usually what has happened. You have to use different utensils. You have to use different pots, pans, oil. Everything has to be completely separate.
2: we have about less than a minute, but the cyclosporiasis.
3: Oh, with that lettuce stuff?
2: Yes.
1: Yeah.
3: Which I still eat lettuce. Y'all not about to scare me about not eating lettuce.
2: I didn't say you were scared. I was going to ask.
1: You don't eat mangoes or stew, but you're going to eat some lettuce.
3: I love a salad.
2: See, there are a couple of places I will go for a salad, but I kind of held back. Mm-hmm. But has that affected, your restaurant?
3: No, because we don't serve anything that would be in. Right. Mm-hmm. So we don't serve any lettuce or anything like that. We do use microgreens, but we no longer use that.
2: Okay. You've been listening to The Legal Word with Attorney Kiki Gaither and the Honorable Judge Jeffrey Gaither, with Chef Austin Gaither and chef and business owner of the Besties Table, Tyler Williams. Yeah. Once again, give us your address. Give us phone number if you have it.
3: Yeah, 4022 Shelby Street, Indianapolis, Indiana, 46222. We have a contact if you call us. Our number at the Besties Table is, let me gather it for you. It is 317-492-9615. Again, 317-492-9615. If the phone rings, we do answer it, and you will probably talk to me or my mom.
2: May the Lord watch between me and thee while we're absent one from another. Bye.
1: All right, bye-bye now.
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